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0: WVNN. Dale Jackson here with you. Hey, I've never seen The Ring, but I believe in The Ring. And Bugsy, tell me if I'm wrong about this. In The Ring, if you see the video, you die unless you make someone else watch the video. Is that correct?
1: I have no idea. I've never seen The Ring.
0: Okay, let's just assume that's what's happened in that movie. Or there's some movie that's very similar to that, that you have to pass it on or you yourself die. Well, let's just assume that's what happened. I think that's what my cold has done. Like, I've powered through it by passing it on. Bugsy is about to die now. And so if Bugsy says, hey, will you help me do this? Do not do it. Do not interact. Do not with her. And she will have to deal with the issue. Don't take it on for her, okay? Don't do it. Do not do it. Do not do it, okay? Fair enough? Great. Great. Coming up here in just a little bit, Jeremy Thompson will be with us. You've never heard that name probably if you're listening to this radio station, but that's okay. You're going to hear it. For those who don't know, this radio station, although I am Alabama's most trusted journalist, if you'll go to my Twitter account, you'll also see that I'm Tennessee's most trusted journalist. I host a radio show in Tennessee in Chattanooga. So I take my accolades with me on the road. And I'm very excited that we now get an opportunity to talk about another congressman in the area, potentially, because north of the Tennessee border, in their newly redrawn districts in Tennessee, you will have a congressman, potentially, from Middle Tennessee representing parts of Memphis. That district now stretches all the way across. So we'll start talking to some of those potential candidates soon. Jeremy Thompson will be with us here in this hour to have that conversation with us in just a bit. He's running for Congress. He's got an interesting story. Former Army Sergeant, first class. He was assigned with some Green Berets. I got to ask him if he ever wore the Green Beret. I got to ask him that. And we'll talk with him. He also owns a bar. I mean, this guy sounds like he's right up my alley. So we'll have a conversation with him about his run for Congress and what's going on there in Middle Tennessee, right across the border. And look, I know for a fact, people all the time talk to me, and I know for a fact, and they say, hey, you never talk about Tennessee politics. I'm like, well, the show's Alabama-based, but it does go into that area. So we'll talk with some people there as well. I had someone come to Pints and Politics many years ago, come to me and be like, you never talk about the Tennessee State Senate. And I'm like, I don't know anything about it. I don't know. My show's Alabama-focused, and I don't ever look north. But we'll look north here in just a little bit. I have a question, though. And Bugsy, you might know something about this while you're slowly rotting away and dying up there. What do Bitcoin mining facilities do? What exactly do they do? Is it just a bunch of computers that are doing computations and they find a Bitcoin or something?
1: Sort of.
0: Okay. Is it worth building an entire data center to mine these things?
1: No, not anymore. In 2014, that was probably the last year that it was worthwhile.
0: Okay.
1: Now, the cost of doing it is much more than what you're going to get.
0: Okay. Right now, there's a potential Bitcoin mining facility going in Morgan County. And they're trying to stop it. It looks like they have stopped it. But I'm just going to be honest with you. I read a quote from one of the women who were speaking about this, and I went from being against it to being for the Bitcoin mining facility. Because this sounds crazy. Okay, I'm going to read this to you, and I want you to answer this question. Should we listen to this woman? Okay, that is my question. Now, the obvious answer is, I mean, you should never listen to any woman about politics. I mean, that's the obvious answer that should be a general rule of thumb. Okay? Anytime a woman says something, you should be like, I don't know. I'm kind of torn on that. Bugsy, what's 2 plus 2?
1: I don't even know.
0: Hey, give me a guess.
1: 4?
0: Okay, see, I don't buy it. I just, for some reason, I can't believe it. I just can't. I feel like that's wrong just because you're a woman and you said so. But here's what she had to say. A data center is not a neighbor that we were looking forward to. It's, in essence, a pest. A big, ugly pest. It never migrates, has no dormancy period, never sleeps, never even stops to breathe. It just consumes and screams 24/7, 365, without producing any measurable benefit to the quiet corner of the woods and invades. That person's insane, right? Like, if somebody stood up in a city council meeting and said something like that 20 years ago, you'd commit them to a facility. That sounds completely insane.
1: I think I'm pro data center now.
0: Right. I heard this and I'm like, I don't know what this is, but I want 10 of them. I don't even know what it is, and I want 10 of them. It never migrates, has no dormancy period, never sleeps, never even stops to breathe. It just consumes and screams 24/7, 365. I'm sorry. Is it making noise the entire time? I mean what are we talking about? I'm sorry?
1: Imagine having to work there. You just walk in and just you're screaming. Just
0: I know. Is it just constantly making noise and the lights are on? Is that another thing?
1: Just flashing.
0: What is this? I mean, I'm being dead serious. Not about the being for it. I've told you before. I think it's pretty obvious to me that the data center craze is over. Okay? And that's fine. Okay, I think the panic is a little overblown personally, but I get it. But can someone explain to me why she's saying all of this? 866-494-WVNN, 866-494-9866. That is the Coleman Furniture Market free speech phone lines. You can jump in right there and tell me what does she mean by it's screaming 24/7. I mean, like, when they turn it on, it's just like, ah, the entire time. What is she talking about? I just want to know, is she insane? You let me know. I'm listening. I am seriously interested in this, and I'm just kidding about not listening to women. I'll listen to a woman 76% of the time. Okay. If they want me to listen to more, make more money. That's how the world works. On the ScoutPestControl.com, WVNN, hot take text line. Help! You should send Scout Pest Control over there because it is, quote, in essence, a pest. A big, ugly pest. It never migrates, has no dormancy period, never sleeps, never even stops to breathe. It just consumes and screams 24/7, 365 days a year without producing any measurable benefit to the quiet corner of the woods and invades. I'm not even kidding. And by the way, I'm being dead serious about this. What the hell is she talking about? With full seriousness, I'm sure she's on to something. But what could this possibly mean when it comes to data centers? Okay, that's what I'm looking for here. Let's take a quick timeout. I'm going to scream and yell for the next 5 minutes. Come back. We'll see if I'm still doing it. Stay tuned.
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3: How did I lose weight? And I did. 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I love this stuff. 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
0: All right, so I seek answers to questions. Sometimes I don't know everything, even though it appears that I do. I mean, I am both a man and a white man, so, you know, I have all the knowledge in the world, and I'm the only person that anyone listens to. So, yeah, I seek out information when I don't have it. So let's get some of your thoughts on the crypto mining. So here's what it is, as explained by AL.com poorly. Okay, it is a Bitcoin mining center. That's how they're framing it.
1: Nothing okay? else.
0: The commission voted unanimously Monday to temporarily prohibit the construction, development, or operation of any data center, Bitcoin mining facility, or similar type facility. So I assume this is like a bunch of computers doing stuff, right? Like that's the gist of it. So I think they're saying Bitcoin and data centers because this one's a Bitcoin facility And the other one, other purchase on stuff like other things like this, excuse me, would be data centers. The company Voltcore, what are we doing? Is Lex Luthor running this thing? Why would you call your company that? Just sounds, I don't know. It just sounds like a terrible name for something. Voltcore, apparently, and again, I have no idea what this is. I have no clue. Okay? But in Somerville, they're trying to stop this thing. And Voltcore, there's like 10 different companies. I have no idea what any of this is. A Luxembourg-based smart materials and climate tech startup. I don't think that's it. Another Voltcore is a material and mobility tech creator out of Europe. Another one is a compact plug-and-play smart device. Voltcore Saver claims to stabilize voltage and lower household utility bills up to 35%. I love these things that people, if I plug this in, it'll save me energy. And then they open them up, and it's like a plug, and all the wires go to a light that turns on.
1: We need to make a product like that, I think.
0: What a hilarious scam. I mean, that is a hilarious scam. Here, plug this in, and it will save you energy. And all it does is it powers the light on the thing to make it look like it's on.
1: So you can tell it's working.
0: That's a good scam. That's a really good scam.
1: People fall for it so much.
0: Yeah. Oh, yeah. Absolutely. Voltcore outline plans their data mining facility on 15 acres of land near Union Road in southeast Morgan County. A homeowner near it said it just changes the entire environment. Right now, it's beautiful, it's peaceful, it's a country setting. Now, what if it was going to be like a massive? What if it was going to be like a massive manufacturing facility that created a bunch of jobs? I think people would be okay with that. Okay, I think they'd be okay with that. Okay, I think that'd be fine, and I think people would be okay with that. But this data centers are very, very bad right now. People do not like them. But now they're trying to put a pause on them for a while. Data, so I don't know, is this company just mining for Bitcoin? Is that a job? Is that a company? You can make money doing that? Didn't Bitcoin like drop in price like significantly?
1: Yeah, and there's so few left now to mine that it is almost impossible that they're going to make their money back. It has to be a company that's offsetting costs by doing this.
0: A year ago, Bitcoin was at like $96,000 per Bitcoin. Today, it is at $61,000. So that's where we're at here in this. So at its peak, it was at $122,000. So it's lost 50% of its value. But keep in mind, at one point, it was at zero. So there's that. I mean, that exists as well. So I just want to make sure I understand this, okay? To me, I'm confused by it, like especially by some of the response. And again, I think that some of the silliness of how this woman is reacting to this and how AL.com is playing it up makes me go, build two. Like that's my response. Buy the land on the other side of her house and build another one. I mean, that's my response.
11: Dale, I'm a pro crypto guy. Me and my brother have close to $100,000 in it. But Bitcoin mining centers are very noisy and consume ungodly amounts of energy.
0: Why are they noisy? Can someone explain that to me?
1: It's pretty much just graphics cards running constantly. So that
0: to the
1: plus
0: point
1: the fans,
0: where it's like noisy outside
1: the
0: building?
1: They overclock them. So yeah, it's going to be very loud.
0: Outside the building. Yeah. What does
1: they,
0: it sound
1: like? If they're not, if they're going to do it really cheaply, then yeah, it's going to be outside of the building. But if they actually insulated it, no, it wouldn't be outside the building.
0: Bugsy, what does it sound like?
1: Have you never heard a computer going crazy?
0: So you're telling me my computer's over here struggling. That's what I'm going to hear?
1: That, but probably times 10 because it'll probably be server racks.
0: I mean, yesterday you were like, hey, this computer rack is making noise. You told me that and you tried to show me and I walked in there. I was like, please leave me alone. Remember that?
1: I couldn't figure every time I walked right. up to it, it would stop.
0: That's a real conversation, though. By the way, she's like, "Look at this." I'm like, "Just leave me alone." All right, that's what I'm saying. But so basically, what you're saying is that noise in our server rack room outside a building that you could hear in your house.
1: Way worse than that, but yeah.
0: What? Okay, Bugsy, find me online. Find me like a sound of this. I need to hear this. I do. I'm dead serious because I need to get this. I'm not saying it's wrong.
1: Have you never overheated a computer?
0: What I'm looking for is like a video or something from outside of a data center where there's like a whole bunch of noise. Find me that. It's got to exist, right? It has to exist. More of your thoughts in here while Bugsy looks that up. 866-494-WVNN. That's the ScoutPestControl.com WVNN hot take text line.
11: Dale, she's referring to the screaming of the women in response to the data center. Shrill.
1: Yeah, that would get annoying.
11: Grating.
0: Maybe. I don't know. Maybe that is what's happening. I don't know. By the way, to the pro crypto guy, in order to prove that you have $100,000 in crypto, I'm going to need you to put some crypto into my wallet so I can verify that, okay? So dude, I'm going to send you my wallet, and I need you to put that in there and let me know so you can prove the validity of your comments, okay? Thank you very much. I know there's power restraints on it, but I've also... I mean, Voltcore? You want to hear a crazy thing that sounds like a movie? Voltcore should be able to build their own nuclear plant. In order to power this thing. They should be able to make a mini nuke.
1: Less noise.
0: Yeah. I mean, just Voltcore should be able to build their own little nuclear facility. That's, again, this sounds like Superman movie. I mean, it really does. Lex Luthor wants to mine Bitcoin, and he convinces a small town in Alabama to let him build a massive data center to mine Bitcoin. But it's not really because he wants to mine Bitcoin. His company, Voltcore, actually wants to develop nuclear weapons, so he convinces the small town in Alabama to let him build a nuclear plant. It's a good Superman plot, right? And Superman finds out about it, and he's trying to stop Lex Luthor, but Lex Luthor goes nuclear, and he himself becomes superpowered? I'm in the wrong business. My mind is too creative. I got this link sent to me. Constant noise pollution from cooling fans, HVAC systems, backup diesel generators create a hum or roar, often 60 to 100 decibels nearby, disrupting sleep, causing headaches, and lowering the quality of life. Okay, again, I'm listening to this. Show me. Okay, I mean, I'm sorry, I hate to be that guy, but I want to hear this.
11: Dale, imagine 10 acres of cooling fans to keep your computer cool.
0: I can't. I don't know what that means. I mean, back in the day, when I had like a really slow computer or something, if I was like trying to burn a CD, it'd be like a little bit, I guess. I mean, is that what I'm hearing? Is that what it is? I don't know, man. The neighbors can hear it?
11: Data centers have multiple industrial air conditioners running 24/7.
0: And they're loud? I mean, am I just so privileged that I'm like, I don't understand this? Again, I'm open to suggestions that I am wrong on this. I am. But this just sounds crazy. Anyway, they're stopping it in Morgan County for now, it appears. But this stuff just seems a little overblown to me.
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13: Fox News, I'm Deborah Valentine. There's a pause on ships traveling through the Strait of Hormuz. The International Maritime Organization, a UN agency, said it halted the evacuation of ships after a drone attack on a Singapore vessel. U.S. officials claim it was an IRGC drone.
14: Iran has warned ships out there that transiting the strait without their authorization will be dealt with.
13: Fox's Aisha Hosni reporting. Vice President J.D. Vance defending President Trump's long-term objectives in Iran.
15: He says, we came what we set out to do. We created incredible diplomatic, economic, and military leverage. Let's use that leverage to go and accomplish an even bigger win for the American people.
13: The vice president made the comment during a conversation at the Richard Nixon Presidential Library in Yorba Linda, California, while promoting his new book, America's Listening to Fox News.
3: How did I lose weight? And I did. Lean right here. I did. I love this stuff. Listen, Brickhouse Nutrition been with me for a long time. So chatting with Miles, I'm up at like 2:35. True story. I never minded being 2:35, but you know what minded? 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

0: 95 FM WVNN. Dale Jackson here with you. Thank you very much for joining us. Thank you so much for your time today. You know, I'm very interested in Tennessee's congressional elections because they have redrawn their districts significantly. And in the northern part of our listening audience, there is now a district in Tennessee that stretches across the bottom of the state. And it would take you like 3 hours to drive from one end to the other. It goes from parts of Memphis and Shelby County all the way to like Winchester, Tennessee, and beyond. It's very interesting. It's a very interesting looking district. And you're going to see a lot of people, some of the people running for this, trying to make the case that, hey, I can represent Memphis from, say, Fayetteville. I can do that. And it's going to be interesting to see how it all shakes out because I think it's a test. It's a big test. There's a lot of concern about how some of these districts are drawn. And if you continue drawing districts and gerrymandering, which is what it is, political gerrymandering, you could find yourself making other seats unsafe. But I looked. Tennessee District 9, yeah, it's set to be a pretty red district, which is what the political gerrymandering was. Let's bring on one of the people running for that seat. His name is Jeremy Thompson. He has announced his candidacy. He is a retired U.S. Army Sergeant First Class, a combat veteran, served with some Green Berets as well. I got to ask him this. Did you actually put the Green Beret on? Did you wear the Green Beret?
1: No, sir. That's an important distinction in my service. I was a support soldier in the intelligence section for the 1st Battalion, 20th Special Forces Group. So while I served in a Green Beret unit, I was not a Green Beret myself. I was a Special Operations Intelligence Support Soldier.
0: Yeah, and I want to make sure people understand this. I'm not saying that to denigrate in this. I always find it interesting being in the military myself, watching as people were assigned to like Ranger units and things like that. And then they were like, but they would always say, I never wore the thing. I never wore, you know, and they make it very clear. And so I want to make sure because those guys are crazy. They're nuts. My battle buddy in PLDC was an Army Ranger and he was completely insane. So it was just good. Really, really amazing stuff. All right. Let's talk about this. You got 22 years in, you own a bar now. Tell us a little bit more about your background to fill in the gaps.
1: Yeah, I grew up, born and raised in Fayetteville, Tennessee, right on the Alabama-Tennessee state line, just north of Huntsville. It takes us about 25 to 30 minutes to get back and forth to Huntsville. Me and my wife have worked pretty extensively in and out of Huntsville, Redstone Arsenal, in the government sector, either on contract or GS pay grades. And that was after my 22-year career as a Title 32 National Guardsman there with the Alabama National Guard.
0: Okay, very interesting, very interesting. What made you, we'll come back to that part in a second. This district is interesting. Tell me what people in Fayetteville, I used to spend a lot of time at a lake house in Winchester, and I find it amazing that you could be on Timsford Lake and represented by the same person that represents downtown Memphis. But that's what we're looking at now. What are people across the district saying? Because you're going to have to run a race where you talk to people in lower middle Tennessee and in Memphis. I mean, what are people across the district saying to you about the redrawn district?
1: Well, so it's important to understand the landscape of the district, and you mentioned it a while ago. It comes from Shelby County, Fayette, which is over near Memphis, all the way to Lincoln County, which is where I live, Lincoln County, Fayetteville, which is the cornerstone. So we're the furthest county east of the district, and we're also the furthest county south in the district. So when you go north of Lincoln County, Fayetteville, you still have Bedford, Marshall, Moore, and then partial sections of Murray, Williamson, and Rutherford. So out of the 15 total counties in the district, 5 of those are split up or broken. And I think what our numbers are projecting is that's representation for near 600,000 people total.
0: But what do people say? I'm sure you're having to campaign across the entire district, obviously. It is projected that the being in the middle of the state is going to be more beneficial than being part of Memphis as it's been broken up the way that it has been broken up. What are people in across the district saying about the vastness of the district now? Anything? Any complaints about that, or are they happy to see the redrawing? What are they saying?
1: Well, I think conservatives and Republicans are happy for the redrawing. Certainly, there's a distinction at the Tennessee River in what goes on west of it, what goes on east of it. If you're west of the Tennessee River, you've got a high crime problem. You've got a major public education issue. And these issues can't be ignored. They're going to have to be addressed, and they're going to be a hot-button topic for whoever gets elected into this seat. But when you come east of the Tennessee River, you have to understand that there's a major distinction between what goes on in that part of the district, which is very rural. And you have a lot of farmers and a lot of rural industry, people who are part of animal, livestock, row cropping. That's the vast part of that district. And people are concerned that they're not going to get the appropriate congressional attention if they elect someone on one side or the other. So they're evaluating each one of us to see if we have the capability and resources to be as dynamic as the district itself. I've said this since the beginning, that everybody has an important decision to make in this election, because the person who gets elected here is going to have the intellect and the energy to go to that office and understand the issues facing the district and get to work on them immediately.
0: Very interesting. So what made you want to jump into this race? What exactly was it that made you say, I would be a good representative in Congress?
1: You know, I love this country enough to die for it, and I hope I've demonstrated that for the last 22 years of military service. But beyond that, I've just always been a patriot. I'm a major advocate for patriotism to the United States, and I've seen this country almost rip itself inside out and deteriorate over the last 12 to 15 years under democratic, socialist, Marxist, communist policies that we cannot continue to support and foster if we want our country to survive. I think this is a matter of survival for our country. This is not just a Tennessee ninth issue. We have to start electing people who are patriots and statesmen that will carry that patriotism to the halls of Congress and stand solidly against those who would take our country and turn it into something entirely different.
0: We've been watching a lot of different conversations take place, especially this week in Washington, D.C., on the issue of Iran and on the issue of the SAVE Act and all these other things that are happening. Mike Johnson says they're going to pass the SAVE Act through reconciliation. I'll believe it when I see it personally. I don't think that's going anywhere, but we'll believe when we see it. When the Iran situation kicked off, what did you think, and where are you at now on that situation?
1: So I think the president made a good decision in exercising his authority under Section 2 of the Constitution as a military operation and being the commander-in-chief of our military service branches. I think he understands the timelines associated with that authority, and he's trying really, really hard to hold a nation accountable after 47, almost 50 years of atrocities around the world. I mean, they've killed hundreds of thousands of Americans around the world. They're the single highest state sponsor of terrorism around the world. They have no interest in being players on around the world. Foreign policy is important to the United States in that we hold our allies and enemies equally accountable. And you can't hold enemies accountable by continuing to pay them off or using diplomacy in a way that is unfair to the American people.
0: Yeah, and what about now? Now we're looking at towards the end of this thing, and we are. It appears, and I'm hopeful that this ceasefire holds. Gas prices are coming down. I saw $3.03 this morning, so we're still trying to get under $3 a gallon. There's a lot of affordability issues that come along with that. I assume that's a big topic of conversation. What is the top issue they're talking about? Is it Iran? Is it affordability? Is it socialism? Now that we're seeing the democratic socialists take power, what is the number one issue people in Tennessee are talking to you about?
1: Affordability, certainly. And we talk about that from the perspective that the president has a high responsibility to hold, like I said, our enemies accountable. In doing that, it makes us a little bit economically uncomfortable. It does raise prices and what I describe as a temporary discomfort. I believe the president understands that. I believe the American people would serve themselves a lot of good if they would start reading history and understanding our nation's policies and what direction the president is going in. This was not an arbitrary action to raise prices for no good reason. Sometimes we have to be a little bit uncomfortable to get things done and get things back accountable.
0: Yeah, I think you're right about that. I think we are watching at least an attempt at accountability is taking place with Iran and for all their bad actions and trying to put everything back where it needs to go. I think that's caused some affordability issues that have been discussed a lot in this country. And I think personally, when people talk about affordability, they're talking about one thing at this point. It's gas prices. I mean, that's it. If you want to know what sunk Democrats in 2024, I think it's the point of the period where there were like $5 a gallon gas. And we're not even close to that. But that, on top of all the inflation we've seen and everything else, how do you talk to voters who say, I thought Republicans were going to make prices go down? What do you say to them, especially because of gas prices, based solely on what we're doing in Iran, which I fully support and understand, but what do you say to people when they raise that to you?
1: Well, I think if we're paying close attention, and I've seen some social media posts just in the last week or two where gas prices are starting to systematically fall and drop, and I think it's something that the administration's paying close attention to themselves. I think that we'll continue to see that fall to a level that can stabilize and something that we can all appreciate in the administration and its policies. But what we have to do is get behind this president with his pro-American agenda. He was elected to fundamentally change the United States back after an abysmal 12 years of Obama and Biden. We watched a deterioration of our country that many of us never thought was possible. And he's got a high responsibility to get all that back under control, and he only has 24 more months to do it. And we have to put people in those seats that are going to be statesmen. We've got to start electing less activists. Activists are going to our halls of Congress in the House and the Senate, and they're complete obstructionists. They do nothing positive for U.S. policy or national security or any other sector for that matter. We have to put people back in office that are going to be pro-American and let this president work for the next 24 months. And beyond that, we need people that are going to serve in the presidency. They're going to be pro-American. I'm aghast by the amount of people that are getting elected to office right now that have no pro-American thought process whatsoever.
0: I tend to agree with that. I mean, look at the immigration issue is another one where they're just like, no, we need to have as many immigrants as possible. There should be no check on it. There was a report today that the wall will be done in about a year. We've taken some pretty big swings on immigration issues, but those will be a forever fight. Have we gone far enough, too far? Does the ICE stuff scare you? What are your thoughts on that?
1: No, I mean, we certainly haven't gone far enough, but federal, local, and state resources are only so much. When you have a president that runs 4 solid years of a completely open border, and I think some of the estimated numbers were somewhere around 10 million or more. I think over the last 24 months, we're somewhere around the 2 million mark, give or take, either in self-deportation or law-enforced deportation. We have to multiply that by a factor of 10 and get that back under control. We have no idea what entered the borders of this country, except for what we're seeing in the news right now, where immigrants are killing U.S. citizens or raping U.S. citizens. I think there was a case in Nashville and Huntsville over just the last 72 hours. And those are real issues. These are not talking points. These are not Republican conservative talking points. These are real issues facing America. And law enforcement is a thing. I know the Obama administration, the Biden administration would like everybody to think that law enforcement is their enemy. That is absolutely untrue. It's always been untrue, and it will remain untrue. Law enforcement officials have a high responsibility to hold law and order for this nation. We are a constitutional republic that has to be protected, and it starts at the ground level.
0: There we go. Appreciate it very much. Jeremy Thompson, thank you so much. He's running for Congress in Tennessee in the 9th congressional district, currently held by Steve Cohen, who has quit. And they have pretty much given up that seat. Tennessee has gone 9-0, it appears. Alabama went 6-1. Maybe we'll go 7-0 down the line. But there we go. Jeremy Thompson, good luck. We'll definitely talk with you soon before that election takes place here relatively soon. Stay tuned. We appreciate Jeremy coming in here on the Alabama A&M $350 million Bulldog Hotline. We appreciate him taking the time to talk to us today. Jeremy DeVito wouldn't talk to us. He was running for Congress. He wouldn't talk to us. Jeremy Thompson, running for Congress, will talk to us. See how that works? See how simple it works? Let's see how it plays out. We'll be right back.
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0: Ah, perfect timing for our next guest. I got a question about this. Joining us next is Matt Curtis from the Matt Curtis Real Estate Team. I'm Dale Jackson, and I am thrilled to be here with you talking about today's issues and what's happening. Jeremy Thompson was the previous guest we had on. He's a Republican running for U.S. House in Tennessee District 9, which is in this listening area to the north. Matt Curtis is here with us, and we always appreciate Matt Curtis being here. So, Matt, I got two questions I need to ask you. Number one, people from Tennessee that drive into the area and people that live here and drive to Tennessee to live, how many of those are you dealing with? I mean, how often is that that walks into your world and that you need to deal with that? How often is that happening for you?
9: That is a thing. We're not currently licensed in Tennessee. And right. So I would say, you know, the 1,000 transactions, maybe 5%. It's about 1 out of 20.
0: Okay. All right. All right. And I just wonder how long people will live in Tennessee and work here before they decide to move. Not that that drive's really all that bad. Obviously, the listening area goes into there, but it is definitely something I hear from listeners all the time. I live in Tennessee, but I work in Alabama. That's a lot of it. All right. When you're selling a house in a rural area, I got to believe this is starting to come up. Maybe I'm wrong. Maybe I'm just reading and watching too much about this. But in Somerville, there's a debate about it and a data center going in, and people are upset about the noise and all the other stuff. Is that starting to become a question for you? Because, look, if you put a manufacturing facility in, it's going to make noise. We don't really hear a lot of people complaining about that. Not that people want to live near manufacturing facilities or anything like that. But is data center location and stuff like that, are people asking about that when they're looking for homes?
9: That's not a lot that I'm seeing personally on the street from clients, but I'm reading a lot about it. I think it is going to be a thing. I think noise is one of the challenges. I think, you know, you got to look at energy consumption. Is that going to affect, you know, whether I'm going to be able to have energy one day if, you know, they overconsume? And I think there's just a general fear from a lot of people of AI as well. And there's just a lot of pushback from communities on it. So, yeah, I definitely do think it's a thing.
0: And I think you're going to see a lot more of that as people get concerned about it. Because, I mean, let's just be honest. If you're living out in an area, if you're moving into a rural area, and I think this is a legitimate concern. If you're living or moving to a rural area and you are saying, look, I want to live out here away from some of the chaos, and then they're like, oh, yeah, by the way, 7 of your neighbors just sold their properties to Volt Corps, which sounds like a villainous Lex Luthor type organization that's going to do Bitcoin mining. You'd be pretty pissed about that. I think people are probably concerned about that right now. There's a story at AL.com that says as we go into the summer, listings are starting to heat up. I mean, is that just a turn of phrase, or is that reality you're seeing on the ground?
9: I mean, that's the reality of it. You know, June last year was the busiest month of sales for us. And it looks like June this year is going to be the busiest month of sales as well. I mean, it makes sense. A lot of people try to get in before the school year, and it takes 30 days to close. So what does that mean? You need to be under contract by the end of June to have that July closing. And so, you know, if you're a seller and your home's on the market and you're wanting to sell this summer, I would say, you know, the next week is your best opportunity to sell this year. You know, usually sales drop off to about 70 to 80% of their peak the rest of the year. So still a lot of sales. But again, you know, June is definitely the peak of the market.
0: Well, okay, good. So there's a lot of people out there looking, a lot of stuff happening. Gas prices starting to drop again. I think that will get more people out running around and looking as well. Matt Curtis Real Estate Team, thank you very much for taking the time to join us here today. And every time you come and talk with us about what's happening, go to mattcurtisrealestate.com.
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11: The Straits shuttered. I'm Deborah Valentine, Fox News. A UN agency pausing the evacuation of ships through the Strait of Hormuz. That after the British military reported a vessel was hit by a projectile off the coast of Oman. More from Fox's Aisha Hosni.
12: U.S. officials are confirming to us that an IRGC drone actually hit that ship as it was trying to leave the Strait today near Oman. Iran has warned ships out there that transiting the Strait without their authorization will be dealt with. Now, Iran's parliament leader also has come out today and rejected the president's claim that Iran will use unfrozen funds to buy American crops, as the regime is looking to make billions of dollars through tolling the Strait of Hormuz. In fact, the Wall Street Journal reporting today, the Islamic Republic estimates that charging for security, safety, and environmental services would bring in $40 billion a year in revenue.
11: The head of the International Maritime Organization said ships will resume moving out of the Persian Gulf through the Strait once the agency can confirm safety guarantees. The Senate changed course, voting to reject a war powers resolution that would have limited President Trump's powers during the Iran conflict. Florida Senator Rick Scott revealed to Fox and Friends President Trump was furious with Republican

0: Truth Czar. This is Huntsville's disinformation board. So get the truth here. By the way, we're going to speak with Christopher Reed coming up in the next hour. We've got some Supreme Court rulings coming in. So he is a legal expert, retired lawyer. So I want to ask him about some of that, some other stuff as well. Right now, though, we got to get into what happened yesterday in the Senate. Like the theme of today are just spats, fights. I'm going to read some of this from The Hill. It says, Senate GOP tries to make up with Trump after tensions boil over Iran. Now, it's not just over Iran, but the Save America Act. But according to The Hill, tempers boiled over between President Trump and Republican senators after the president ambushed GOP lawmakers on Wednesday by refusing to sign a popular bill to address housing costs. Trump then blew up at GOP lawmakers during a Wednesday lunch meeting over a successful resolution a day earlier that directed him to withdraw U.S. forces from hostilities against Iran. Now, in a sign of how badly the rupture jarred Republicans, the Senate GOP late Wednesday night quickly sought to make amends with the president, reversing course by rejecting a new Iran resolution that directed Trump to remove forces from hostilities with Iran without a declaration of war or a specific authorization of military force. So that vote happened. Now, Senator Bill Cassidy, he's one of those, has been kind of disagreeing with Trump lately. Apparently exploded at Trump during the Wednesday lunch meeting, voted against it after receiving a briefing on the Iran war at the White House ahead of the vote. So he voted for the resolution last time, and then he votes against it. Now, Senators Lisa Murkowski and Susan Collins voted for both the Tuesday measure and Wednesday's GOP makeup vote. Now, the new vote does nothing to change the fact that the Senate already approved a war powers resolution, effectively rebuking Trump's handling of the war. But even though the House and Senate both approved the measure, it was not legally binding on Trump. Of course it was. It was mostly symbolic. Now, as I mentioned, though, a lot of this really is about the SAVE Act because, I mean, it kind of happened during my show yesterday. I was speaking with Congressman Barry Moore about the Housing Affordability Bill and the SAVE Act. And as we're doing that, Trump is posting on Truth Social saying he will not vote for that bill, even though it got bipartisan support, was popular, the housing bill, until they pass the SAVE Act, trying to use it as leverage. Now, I'm not sure it's going to work. Barry Moore says they need to nuke the filibuster. But Trump reacted to it. He went to Capitol Hill yesterday. I do appreciate the energy. Honestly, I do appreciate that he's going there and trying to get stuff done. That's actually pretty smart politically. But go ahead and play Trump Cut 1 for me, Walker, if you can.
1: I think we had a really great meeting, and we're very proud of the party. We like our leader. We like everybody really in the room. I don't like a few people, but that's okay.
0: All right, so not too surprising there. Now, we'll get into the housing affordability stuff in a moment because there are some problems with the bill itself, which Tuberville talks about. But on the issue of the SAVE Act and the future of the country, of course, Tommy Tuberville was talking about this meeting. He was at the meeting. And he goes on Fox News like right after and explains what happened. So go ahead and play Tuberville Cut 1 for me.
2: Well, it was like a halftime speech from a head coach. President Trump had a lot on his mind. He's got a lot on his mind all over the world. And so we expected a shorter talk, which he gave. Some people said we'll be in there a couple hours. We weren't. This was a great talk by President Trump. He did call some people out for voting against the War Powers Act yesterday, right in the middle of negotiations, where they had some things worked out, and all of a sudden the Iranians see what's going on and say, what's going on? Your Senate just passed no war against Iran, which for any Republican to vote against that, that is ridiculous. Right in the middle of negotiations, President Trump's exactly right. You do not do that during negotiations. He's trying to save people's lives. He's trying to save the free world. And we got people who just nonchalantly voting against President Trump. Not voting against something, but voting against President Trump. Simply for the fact that they might not like some of the things he does. But
0: yeah, well, I mean, he's right about the last part. I mean, the Democrats voted against it, against Trump there, but they've been against the war since the beginning. They have been bashing Trump and how this war has been carried out since day one, calling it a forever war. They have no credibility on the issue. It's obvious they just wanted to be partisan and be against Trump. But there were a couple of Republicans that joined, and that's really what frustrates Trump. I mean, but he's commander in chief. It was all symbolic. It was just kind of to make Trump look bad. So, of course, Trump gets frustrated at that. Go on and play cut 2 of Tuberville.
2: overall, Martha, it was a great talk. One of the best I've heard President Trump give. Very emotional talk. We talked about the country. He talked about, you know, the avenue that we need to take. We're in a very tough time getting ready for an election. The thing that I was excited about is he brought up all the situations to where we can get the Save America Act passed. And everywhere I go, everywhere all Republicans go across this country, and their line, if they don't tell you it's not true, is Save America Act is the number one thing the people want. They want fair elections. We just saw the nonsense in California, and we're seeing the nonsense of these communists taking over our country. And they're not socialists. They are communists. And so President Trump was exactly right. I'm proud of what he did today. He spoke up. He called people out. They had a very good conversation back and forth. But people need to be called out. If you're not going to vote for this country, my God, folks, we are in trouble. And President Trump needs help, and we're not giving him 100% the help that he needs.
0: That's true. I will say this. Backing up on the Save America Act, it needs to pass. It's common sense. Only citizens should be voting in elections. It's pretty easy. We know that basically Democrats had open borders for years, and you have millions of illegal immigrants coming into this country. And we know Democrat states make it pretty easy for them to be able to vote. Now, I've told you, it's not really them voting that's the biggest problem. It's them just being counted on the census, which works towards apportionment. That's really the bigger problem there. So that I agree that it should be passed. But the reality is, I don't think it's going to be. Trump can go there all he wants. Unfortunately, most of these kinds of issues goes back to the fact that we live in a very divided country. Neither side is really able to get a strong majority in the Senate. And it's very difficult to get stuff like this done when we're so divided and so partisan on some of these big issues. So Barry Moore and Tuberville say, well, nuke the filibuster. Well, you still need the votes to do that, too. And the fact is, we have such a slim majority, and it only takes a couple Republicans to not go along with it. And I just don't see them going along with it. I think the filibuster for now is here to stay. Now, we can talk about Democrats are going to get rid of it when they get power. I'm a little skeptical of that. I hear everyone say that. Oh, it's guaranteed. I'm not so sure about that. But this is just the reality today. So you could have other ways to get it done. You just force them to vote on it. I agree with them in one thing, at least. At least bring it to the floor. Force the Democrats to defend their vote against it. Politically speaking, that should be what's done. So if I have a frustration with the Senate Majority Leader, that's a big one. Yeah, it might not pass, but at least bring it to the floor. Force a vote on it. Force debate on it. Try to get these Democrats, force them to debate something that's really popular with the American people, voter ID. So that's the reality, and that's why Trump's pretty frustrated. Because he just wants to nuke the filibuster. But he's just not going to change the Susan Collins and the Lisa Murkowskis of the world. I just don't think he's going to do it. Now, go ahead and play Tuberville Cut 3 for me.
2: That's a no-go. He's not going to take anything out of the Save America Act. What's in there needs to stay. We just talked about the avenues of the talking filibuster or voting out the regular filibuster and voting it in. Because this is, and President Trump's right here. Again, I travel the country. If we don't do something with the filibuster and we don't get things passed, it'll be the last time we'll have a Republican president or a Republican Senate or a House. That's how fast this country is going down to communism. And we need to stop it. We can stop it. It's balls in our court. President Trump said that. Balls in your court. You know, I'm here to support you. Let me know if there's anything I can do. But this is what we have to do to save the United States of America from communism. He's exactly right.
0: Okay, there you go. I mean, here's one of the issues there. He's right. Immigration is definitely playing a role in some of these Democrat areas where you get practical communists winning, like in New York City. Yeah, but there are other problems, too. And I've talked about one of them is that there is actually an affordability issue, that the cost of housing, the cost of health care, the cost of child care, and the cost of college tuition, education has gotten really expensive, even for average middle-class people. It just has. So that's why this bill, this housing bill, was brought up. Now, Trump actually commented on the housing bill and why, you know, he supported it, but, you know, he's trying to use it as leverage for the SAVE Act. But he had mentioned if you really want to address housing, there's one way to do it. Go and play Trump Cut 2 for me.
1: The housing bill is housing. I made billions of dollars with housing. I know housing better than anybody, maybe anywhere. It's all about the interest rate. Lower the interest rates, you can have all the housing you want. Low interest rates will solve everything. We'll solve that. Now, despite that, we're doing well with housing.
0: So I want to back up here a little bit. He's right. I mean, just look at your mortgage payment. It is pretty incredible how much your monthly payment goes to interest. So the interest rate does have a huge effect. It really does. But it's not the only thing. It's not. There are other issues as well. There are environmental issues where certain areas don't want you to build. There are issues where people are moving to different cities, so those cities get overpopulated because other cities are failing. Like Detroit, it's a failing city, so everyone's leaving. You can get a house for a good price in Detroit if you want, probably, but who wants to live there? So that's one of the issues. Fannie Mae, Freddie Mac, the amount of subsidies that have gone in to houses in this country through the federal government is kind of part of this as well. But yeah, interest rates. The thing is, too, we had very, very low interest rates. I don't know if we'll ever have that again. You can talk about lowering interest rates. Are we going to have 2% interest rates again in the near future? I kind of doubt that. So interest rates alone is not the solution. It's a solution. It's part of the solution. But I don't think it's the only solution. Now, go ahead and play a Tuberville cut 4 on this, because I know he talked about housing as well.
2: We're $39 trillion in debt. We're giving more money to a department that, to me, is just pushing money out the door, and we don't know where it goes most of the times. It's, right now, most of it's probably going to illegals living in this country. It's not going to help the middle class. And if it helped the middle class, I'd be all in. But I think this is a bill that might touch a little bit of the middle classes, but it's going to go to a lot of people that are here illegally to build houses for them. If you want to fix housing, drop the interest rate. That's how you fix housing and make it more affordable.
0: All right, so he makes a good point, because under this bill, you have a lot of extra money going to housing, urban development. The solution is not more government subsidies. I mean, that's what the Democrats want to do with health care. Oh, we just need more government subsidies. Well, that's not the solution. That just screws up the market even more. There are solutions. Barry Moore talked about it on the show yesterday. We've had this conversation, and the interest rate's part of that. But yeah, more government spending, which would eventually cause us to raise interest rates even further in the future to deal with inflation, yeah, maybe that's not the solution. If you want to weigh in, we have our Yaffe text line, 866-494-9866, 866-494-WVNN. Coming up next, I want to shift gears a little bit, because we have a local story here where one local Huntsville City School Board member has decided not to run again for re-election. And the reason really shouldn't be that surprising, but we'll go over that next year on the Yaffe Program. Stay with us.
3: The Yaffe Program.
4: How did I lose weight? And I did lean right here. I did. I love this stuff. 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

0: 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We are here on News Talk 770 AM, 92.5 FM, WVNN. First hour is almost done. Going by fast today. One more hour to go. And, of course, the Vince Show is coming up after this show today. Christopher Reed's going to join me in the next hour. And, of course, he has his show, The Daily Controversy, which you can check out 2 to 4 p.m. Monday through Friday on WVNN. So, saw this story. I know Dale was talking about it earlier as well. We're going to read some of this from Fox 54. It says, Andrea Alvarez will step away from Huntsville School Board at the end of the term. She also plans a legal action over the CHOOSE Act. So the outspoken board member won't seek re-election for Huntsville City Schools District 3, citing personal reasons and plans to pursue legal action. Now, I just have, honestly, if she's having any kind of emotional distress, it's because she won't get off Facebook. I'm telling you, she is constantly posting new stuff on Facebook. Constant. I see it all the time. She's constantly posting. And it's all like, oh, the Republicans are doing this and school choice is bad. And oh, my gosh, what's happening? And blah, blah, blah, blah, blah. So you might blame social media for that. But it says this, the Huntsville City School Board of Education will have at least one new face following the August election as District 3 member Andrea Alvarez announced she will not seek re-election after one term. Now, Alvarez did not file in the window that closed on Tuesday. She confirmed the decision in a lengthy post on social media, saying she had already made up her mind months ago. She said, I decided back in August and told the administration and others, I chose not to announce to the public until after qualifying for the August election, after that closed, because I didn't want too many people to run for my seat. I mean, why not? That's kind of fishy. I mean, you don't want too many people to run. Why? You're leaving. Are you against democracy? Just pointing that out. Anyway, she outlined several reasons for stepping down, including a desire to spend more time with her family, a belief that the district no longer needed her leadership style, and plans to pursue legal action against the state over the CHOOSE Act, something she said she cannot do as an elected official. She said, I am a crisis leader. Said D3 is ready to be pretty again. We are finally stable, and there's no longer a need for a leader like me. I don't know. I'm a crisis leader. Okay. Alvarez also cited the emotional toll the role took on her, specifically the loss of students during her tenure. She said a message from a constituent following a student's death in August was the moment that cemented her decision. I realized that I could handle anything that anyone ever said to me until someone said I didn't care about kids. Which is pretty, I mean, it's not something you should say. It's pretty rough. The question I have, though, what is the basis of this lawsuit? You're suing, one, how are you going to get funding for this lawsuit? Where is that coming from? Where is that going? But two, what's the basis for it? I mean, you can't sue the state for the CHOOSE Act because it took an emotional toll on you, so that can't be a part of this. I'm sure some legal expert out there will maybe be able to tell me. I'll have to ask Christopher Reed in the next segment. But I don't know what the basis for the lawsuit, but when you follow her on social media, a lot of what you see, she blames, instead of really focusing on the real problems in public school, instead of focusing on how to better the public school situation, instead of really focusing on her job, she is constantly complaining about some bill being passed, which you can do. I mean, freedom of speech, you can do what you want, but constantly complaining about school choice a lot, that somehow it's ruining public schools and ruining what she can do. And it's all the CHOOSE Act's fault and all this stuff. Does anyone, I know people listening, you might have kids or grandkids in Huntsville City Schools. You've probably kept up with the news on Huntsville City Schools for a long time. I'm pretty sure they've had problems for a long time, way pre-existing anything to do with school choice. In fact, one of the reasons why school choice is popular is because of the problems with Huntsville City Schools and other school systems like it. That's why. So I've given people like Andrea Alvarez, and she can do what she wants. I'm curious where this lawsuit goes, because the state will have a strong response, I'm sure. But I've given them advice. Look, if you're worried about people leaving your school and going to a private school, using CHOOSE Act funds to do it, do better. Do better. That's your response. Prove to us that public schools are worth it. Prove to parents, prove to students that they have a much better opportunity staying at your public school. Don't just whine and complain about the other schools or CHOOSE Act or whatever. Prove to us that you're going to do better, that the schools are going to do better, and that it's really better for them if they stay. That's the goal here. There's a reason. It wasn't, the CHOOSE Act wasn't created in a vacuum. There's a reason why something like that gets a lot more support. They're reacting to a problem which has existed for a long time in public school systems like Huntsville City Schools. That's just the reality here. So to whine and then to leave and then to sue the state over the CHOOSE Act and then go on social media and constantly complain how it affected your job, I just don't buy it. So we'll have to see what happens there. The lawsuit, I'm sure, has come. We'll get more details on the lawsuit. But, of course, I'm going to be a big defender of the CHOOSE Act because I think it's a great thing. It gives opportunities for many students, many people in this state. All right, coming up next, we'll talk about this and more with Christopher Reed. He is host of The Daily Controversy. Much more to get to on the Yaffe program. Stay with us.
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3: News. I'm Ted Lindner. Venezuela's health minister tonight announcing at least 235 people have died after two powerful earthquakes struck Venezuela last night.
4: More than 1,000 others are hurt and many remain missing. Officials fear hundreds may still be trapped under collapsed buildings, and rescue crews are racing against time.
3: That's Fox's Katie Byrne. And President Trump at the White House hosting a Rose Garden Club dinner for American farmers. During his remarks, he touted his work on energy for farming equipment.
5: I ended the electric vehicle mandate, which would have gutted the ethanol industry forever, and I saved your ethanol industry, and I think everyone knows that.
3: The president signing an executive order to accelerate innovation in America's food supply through agriculture modernization in an effort to empower farmers and ranchers and bolster the strength and security of the country's food supply. 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
6: How did I lose weight? And I did. 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
0: 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Joining me on the show right now is Christopher Reed. He is host of The Daily Controversy. You can find out all about him and his show, his podcast, at TheDailyController.com. He's a retired lawyer as well. Chris, how are you today, sir?
9: Man, I'm doing great. Glad to be on here.
0: So we have a lot to discuss, but I'm curious your take on this. So the Freedom From Religion Foundation, I had posted about, and I wrote a story about it too, about how they're going after Auburn because Auburn allowed some of their players to wear practice jerseys that had a cross and it said Jesus won on it. They also have, you know, coach-led prayers, not mandatory. It's all voluntary and everything. So Freedom From Religion Foundation, it's a woke atheist group, as you know, but they're going after Auburn. So I said, no, Tuberville is right. I said, we can't, it's totally okay to have pride stuff on baseball jerseys, but you put a cross on a practice jersey and everyone freaks out. So they responded to me and they said, the fact that you can't tell the difference between a private MLB team and a taxpayer-funded public university explains why you're so confused about the First Amendment. So I responded and I said, you guys literally confuse the word of and from because Freedom From Religion is not in the First Amendment. So don't talk to me about confusing. But also, I mean, my main point still stands, right? That Auburn, Freedom of Religion can allow players to pray with their coach in public. Isn't that what the First Amendment's all about?
9: I mean, when we had the First Amendment, which the Freedom From Religion nut jobs who never win cases in the Southeast, just FYI, 9 of 13 states, when that amendment was ratified, had official state religions that were they weren't federal. It wasn't the United States, but they Alabama had one. I think when we were a state in 1819. Again, like this idea that Auburn can't put something about Christ on his jersey is ridiculous. The Supreme Court is continuing to make this so unbelievably clear. There was a case where a coach prayed after the games. I think it was in Washington, and then they fired him, and he won, I don't know, $800,000, $1 million. I think it may have been $1.6 million. So every single case that's gone to the Supreme Court, really in the last 20 to 30 years for the most part, has – basically backed up exactly what you're saying. These people have, they're trying to raise money, right? And the way they raise money is they send a letter, and they have stupid media, and I think it was probably the stupid Auburn media, say, hey, this is a controversy. But the fact is, it's not really a controversy. And Auburn could have said, by the way, these people have done this many times in Alabama and have never won, or have won one out of 87 times, or just not done the story at all. They could have done a search on Grok, or used the, hey, is this fine for Auburn to do this? And then Grok would have said, yes, absolutely. Here's what you can do. I mean, it's not really a story. It's just they do this so they can fundraise. They know they're not going to win. Like, that's another thing. It's like the SPLC. Like, they didn't really care about racism or any of that stuff. They cared about raising a ton of money, so they paid off, allegedly, the KKK people and the white nationalist people for cross burning and hoods and all that stuff, because they don't give a crap about racism. They want to stoke racism so they can gain more money, according to the indictment. Now, that'll be taken care of in court. Those are allegations until it's actually, you know, adjudicated by a jury. But it's the same thing with these guys. They just send letters, and it's Alabama. It's not going to win. It's not going to win the 11th Circuit in a federal level. It's not going to win on the Supreme Court. So the idea that this is going to go anywhere is insane. It's just not. You might as well just – it could have been a five-year-old writing a letter to the news people and saying, I don't like this, in crayons, and it would have the same legal effect as this group.
0: Yeah, I tend to agree with you. I didn't really think about the financial aspect, but you're right. A lot of these groups, that's what they want to do, get attention, raise money, pad their pockets. But also, I think when it comes to a group like this, they hate Christianity, right? It really is an attack on Christianity, isn't it?
9: Yeah, but I mean, people don't like this, but it's true. LGBTQ stuff is an extreme attack on Christianity, because think about it. The pride flag is six colors, not seven. Seven is the number of God. Six is not the number of God. They're taking something that is a biblical covenant with man that God made with Noah, and turning it into something related to alternative sexual lifestyle, right? So, yes, the idea – then that goes to your question about the MLB doing this. One, the reason that you see so much LGBTQ stuff shoved in down kids' throats, it's a way to go after Christianity. That's what all this stuff is. I mean, the Islam, socialism is that, communism is that, Islamism that you saw win in New York is all of that. But yeah, this group hates Christianity. Christianity is the greatest threat to leftism in the country, and so is the nuclear family. And they know the less people that have faith, the less people that will get married and have kids, the less strong the family will be. So, yeah, of course they hate Christianity with a passion. But all these groups that we talked about, their ultimate goal is to destroy Christianity, because Christianity is the bulwark against everything they want to do.
0: Speaking with Christopher Reed, he is host of The Daily Controversy. Yeah, so it's interesting, too. You're talking about Major League Baseball. Their gripe with me is I kind of brought up the issue of pride, and people were totally okay with pride stuff, but... And they're like, well, MLB, it's a private organization. I mean, that's true, but, you know, Josh Hawley brought up a good point. They have a lot of antitrust protections, right? They actually do have some government protections here, don't they?
9: Yeah, they get it's weird, because technically Congress gave them an exemption, and since Congress gave them the exemption, they have oversight over them in a way they wouldn't. But even if it was completely private with no ties, they would not be able to forcibly make their employees wear something that celebrates a pride lifestyle. That is against the Civil Rights Act. That's against the Constitution. Harmy Dillon actually sent them a letter about this. If the organization, like if the people that own the stadium, if they want to do a pride night and celebrate pride, they have the prerogative to do that. All they want, you go for it. But once you say, if you try to make your employees go against their religious beliefs by doing that, that is a violation, whether you're a private company or your government. You can't do that anywhere in the United States. That is illegal, and that's why the head of the MLB, the commissioner, apologized, and he said the Giants failed to communicate what the rules were. Therefore, we withdraw our warning letters, and they made it very emphatic that they can't do that again.
0: So what do you think about Congressman Barry Moore? I have on the show all the time. He's going to be Alabama's next U.S. Senator. He put forward a bill that would add sort of a, I guess, a rating or kind of a warning label to children's programming that has LGBTQ content in it. And he kind of promoted a poll this week or wrote about it that shows that a lot of parents want something like that. Do you think it's a good idea?
9: Yeah, absolutely. I mean, look, especially the question is, why would you put something that's highly sexualized in children's programming? Because if you actually watch what this stuff is, I mean, they're not just talking about, oh, the two daddies and two mommies. Sometimes it goes a lot further than that, and it can be really gross. And parents have a right to know. I mean, we already have the right. We can put warning labels on CDs. You have to put warning labels on TV shows. Movies have to be rated. So the Congress can actually decide what gets put on warning labels. It's not really a constitutional issue. So I think that would be perfectly fine. I would love that because, you know, when I watch like a Netflix show, as soon as I see like there's some sort of LGBTQ ideology, I stop watching it. And I'd love it if they put a warning label. So I'm like, yeah, I'm never going to watch this. I don't care who's in it. That would be really good for consumers, but especially for parents, so they don't accidentally put something in front of their kid that they don't want their kid to be aware of because they're trying to be age appropriate.
0: Yeah, I tend to agree. It's one of those things where it's sad we need it, you know, but we do. When the Muppet Babies, that was the example I gave and Barry Moore gave, when the Muppet Babies has like a trans character, or Arthur, the kid show Arthur, has like a gay wedding and stuff. It's like, okay, I guess we need this now. We have to pay attention to what they're trying to teach our kids, right?
9: Yeah, I mean, I don't get it with Arthur because I assume that show was 100% gay from the beginning. So, I mean, like, if you couldn't figure it out, that one, the dude's British, right? So, I mean, what do you expect? And I don't know. Very effeminate. So, yes, Muppet Babies, that Sesame Street has gone super gay, like, we need those warning labels, but, you know, I'd be fine if it went a lot further than that, just to be honest with you. And I think we should, but at a minimum, we should start with warning labels.
0: Speaking with Christopher Reed, host of The Daily Controversy, do want to ask you about the spat that happened at Capitol Hill yesterday. President Trump meeting with Republican leaders, got into it with Bill Cassidy, of course, over not only the War Powers Resolution, but also the Save America Act. He's delaying a vote on the housing bill because he wants them to pass the Save America Act. What are your thoughts on everything that happened there?
9: You know, Bill Cassidy's a doctor, so you'd think that he could get someone to prescribe him some Xanax or something because he went completely crazy. I mean, he was about to get restrained by the Secret Service. He was like, he was moving towards the president, and I don't care if you're a senator or not. You don't do that. Like, obviously, it's not like he could do anything in that environment, but still – he's completely gone insane because he lost his primary because he thinks he owns the seat. And here's the thing. I love how these Republican senators, they show their true colors whenever they decide to retire or they lose a primary and they say, oh, I'm free to do what I want. Because Bill Cassidy was never really a Republican. He wanted political power, and he could only get that if he was elected as a Republican. But he would have easily been a Democrat if he would have been in a blue state. And it's easy to see that because Cassidy changed his votes on a lot of things after he lost his primary, and he's doing it out of spite, which means he doesn't give a crap about the American people. He certainly doesn't give a crap about the people of Louisiana. He's a petty child. I'm glad he's going to be out of there. And honestly, after that kind of behavior in the old days, they would have kicked him out of the Senate. But at a minimum, I think what Trump did to him was 100% called for because Cassidy, he's at a meeting where he's talking about the importance of this, and he goes and he like mouths off to the president. It was just dumb of him to do that. So, yeah. And as far as like saying delay the housing bill for the SAVE Act, put as much pressure as you can on the senators. At the very least, what that will do is that will set it up to make primarying the moderate to liberal senators, especially the ones in red states where it's not an issue of whether we win or not. That'll make it 10 times easier. Can we can use this 2 to 4 years from now for the ones that aren't up this time. So it serves a purpose either way, and that housing thing will go through no matter what. It got like 80% of the votes. So what Trump is doing is he's saying, I care about this. I'm not going to be bullied. I'm going to leverage you for it. So, yeah, do it. And you know, if it takes time, if you got to delay things, do it. Because it's really important to the people. It's the number one issue among activist Republicans. And those are the people that will do the door knocking, make phone calls, and win elections.
0: Talking with Christopher Reed. He is host of The Daily Controversy. 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Chris, I was wondering, could you stay with me for one more segment? Because I do want to ask you about, so we have a local school board member who's not running for re-election, and she is now suing the state over the Choose Act, which I'm like, okay, what could be the basis of the lawsuit? Can you stay with me for one more segment to talk about that?
9: Yeah, sure, no problem.
0: All right, so we'll get to that and much more in a moment here on the Yaffe program.
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0: We are back here on the Yaffe program. I am Alabama's voice of reason, Huntsville's conservative conscience, and glad you are joining the show today. 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We have our Yaffe text line. Yes, 866-494-9866. 866-494-WVNN. Continuing my conversation right now with Christopher Reed, host of The Daily Controversy. Check out his show on WVNN 2 to 4 p.m. or just go to his website, thedailycontroversy.com. Chris, I wanted to ask you about this. So Andrea Alvarez is going to step away from Huntsville School Board at the end of the term, and she is planning legal action over the CHOOSE Act. Now, it doesn't say in the news story the details of the lawsuit, but what could possibly be a basis for a former school board member to sue the state over the CHOOSE Act, over school choice? I don't really understand where this could possibly go. What do you think?
1: I mean, anyone could file a lawsuit. I mean, there is, if something's really frivolous, like there's no basis for it, there's a Rule 11, so you can get in trouble for things that are super frivolous. I'm sure that they'll say some statute or some application is, you know, unfair. But the Supreme Court's made it very clear long ago that that not only could we have school choice, but that as long as the money goes to the, you know, as long as the parents can decide, they can send their kids to private schools or parochial schools or whatever school they want. And the way this is set up is the way that it's been set up for many, many years. I mean, Alabama statute has been written, you know, I don't know, 15, 20 years since some other states have done this. So it's been, I think, perfected. I don't see any basis. Maybe this is probably more, I'm not going to say that this person has nothing, because I wouldn't say that. But this sounds to me like, at least my opinion, something PR related, like I'm trying to do this because of this. But it's really dumb, because I want to say something clearly. Most people don't get this. So school choice in Alabama, what it does, it gets, I think, $7,000 to parents that want to go to, say, a private school or parochial school or whatever. You know, the state spends about $12,000 to $13,000 per student. And so people think that that's in addition to – no, actually, the state saves about $5,000 to $6,000 for every person that takes this, because the kid that doesn't go to public school, instead of having to spend $13,000 of your tax dollars, they spend $7,000. So every kid that does this is less taxes for us, but the stupid teachers union and the Democrats don't know how to do math, because if they could do math, they'd be Republicans.
0: Yeah, and what I usually tell them as well, because she complains about kids leaving the schools and everything, and my response is do better then, right? I mean, it's not like school choice was created in a vacuum. It's a reaction to the failure of many of the public school systems in this country and in this state, right?
1: Yeah, I mean, I don't even know how to argue with these people sometimes. It's like, all data points show that school choice overall is significantly better. Homeschooling is better. Private school is better. The public school if you average all public schools versus all homeschools and private schools and school, like, it's not even close. In fact, in the D.C. area, there was one done, I think, in the early 2000s. And it's funny because Obama's kids actually went to this school. Yeah. Obama shut it down. But it cost half as much, and about 80 to 90% of the people that graduated from this school choice program went to college and they graduated, versus the local D.C. schools, which spend like $40,000 per student and have like a, 50, 60% graduation rate. So,
0: crazy.
1: Yes. It works even from kids from difficult backgrounds. It works so well. It works even better for those kids. So the people that are doing this, that are funding this, who they're really screwing over the most are people that are working class. Those are the people that hurt the most when these people do this, but they don't give a crap. It's about attention and it's about union. So whatever.
0: Christopher Reed, host of The Daily Controversy. 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Chris, appreciate it. As always, we'll talk to you again next time.
1: All right. Sounds good. Bye.
0: All right. There you go. If you want to react to anything we've talked about so far, you can. We have our Yaffe text line. Like I said, I'm like Trump. You know, Trump just brands everything with his name. That's what I'm doing. So the Yaffe text line, 866-494-9866. Appreciate you listening to the show. Thanks to Walker for producing today. Then, yes, I will be back tomorrow at the same time. Friday edition of the show tomorrow. See you then.

over phone. 1-844-2-McGraw. 1-844-262-4729. 1-844-2-McGraw. 1-844-262-4729. Phone calls and text messages and or voicemails. We'll get to all three tonight. But I want to start tonight. The Supreme Court ruled that when President Obama and President Trump, and I think Biden did some of that too, where they stopped the people at the border and said, you're not crossing the border, therefore we can't give you asylum. That's constitutional. But the other thing they ruled is on the Haitians who have gotten temporary protection status. They came to this country seeking asylum, and the United States gave them temporary protected status, this TPS. As a matter of fact, I don't know how many people know this, but the United States House of Representatives, controlled by the Republicans, voted in April to extend the temporary protected status for Haitians in this country through 2029. The bill is now sitting in the U.S. Senate. The White House said they would veto that bill. But the United States House of Representatives extended the temporary protection status to the Haitians through 2029. Now, if you remember during the election, remember President Trump, they're eating the dogs, they're eating the cats. Remember? They're eating the dogs, they're eating the cats. Remember? He was referring to the Haitians. And it became a thing because the Haitians in Ohio are apparently there's quite a bit of a Haitian community in some towns in Ohio. And

0: 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Dale Jackson here with you. Hey, I've never seen The Ring, but I believe in The Ring. And Bugsy, tell me if I'm wrong about this. In The Ring, if you see the video, you die unless you make someone else watch the video. Is that correct?
1: I have no idea. I've never seen The Ring.

0: And I'm very excited that we now get an opportunity to talk about another congressman in the area, potentially, because north of the Tennessee border, in their newly redrawn districts in Tennessee, you will have a congressman, potentially, from Middle Tennessee representing parts of Memphis. That district now stretches all the way across. So we'll start talking to some of those potential candidates soon. Jeremy Thompson will be with us here in this hour to have that conversation with us in just a bit. He's running for Congress. He's got an interesting story. Former Army Sergeant, first class. He was assigned with some Green Berets. I got to ask him if he ever wore the Green Beret. I got to ask him that. And we'll talk with him. He also owns a bar. I mean, this guy sounds like he's right up my alley. So we'll have a conversation with him about his run for Congress and what's going on there in Middle Tennessee, right across the border. And look, I know for a fact, people all the time talk to me, and I know for a fact, and they say, hey, you never talk about Tennessee politics. I'm like, well, the show's Alabama-based, but it does go into that area. So we'll talk with some people there as well. I had someone come to Pints and Politics many years ago, come to me and be like, you never talk about the Tennessee State Senate. And I'm like, I don't know anything about it. I don't know. My show's Alabama-focused, and I don't ever look north. But we'll look north here in just a little bit. I have a question, though. And Bugsy, you might know something about this while you're slowly rotting away and dying up there. What do Bitcoin mining facilities do? What exactly do they do? Do they just, is it just a bunch of computers that are doing computations and they find a Bitcoin or something?
1: Sort of.
0: Okay. Is it worth building an entire data center to mine these things?
1: No, not anymore. In 2014, that was probably the last year that it was worthwhile.
0: Okay.
1: Now, the cost of doing it is much more than what you're going to get.
0: Okay. Right now, there's a potential Bitcoin mining facility going in Morgan County. And they're trying to stop it. It looks like they have stopped it. But I'm just going to be honest with you. I read a quote from one of the women who were speaking about this, and I went from being against it to being for the Bitcoin mining facility. Because this sounds crazy. Okay, I'm going to read this to you, and I want you to answer this question. Should we listen to this woman? Okay, that is my question. Now, the obvious answer is, I mean, you should never listen to any woman about politics. I mean, that's the obvious answer for, I mean, just general. That should be a general rule of thumb. Okay? Anytime a woman says something, you should be like, I don't know. I'm kind of torn on that. Bugsy, what's 2 + 2?
1: I don't even know.
0: Hey, give me a guess.
1: 4.
0: Okay, see, I don't buy it. For some reason, I can't believe it. I just can't. I feel like that's wrong. Just because you're a woman and you said so. But here's what she had to say. A data center is not a neighbor that we were looking forward to. It's, in essence, a pest. A big, ugly pest. It never migrates, has no dormancy period, never sleeps, never even stops to breathe. It just consumes and screams 24/7, 365, without producing any measurable benefit to the quiet corner of the woods and invades. That person's insane, right? Like, if somebody stood up in a city council meeting and said something like that 20 years ago, you'd commit them to a facility. That sounds completely insane.
1: I think I'm pro data center now.
0: Right. I heard this and I'm like, I don't know what this is, but I want 10 of them. I don't even know what it is, and I want 10 of them. It never migrates, has no dormancy period, never sleeps, never even stops to breathe. It just consumes and screams 24/7, 365. I'm sorry. Is it making noise the entire time? I mean what are we talking about? I'm sorry?
1: Imagine having to work there. You just walk in and just you're screaming.
0: I know. I mean, is it just constantly?

0: he making noise and the lights are on? Is that another thing?
1: Just flashing.
0: What is this? I mean, I'm being dead serious. Not about the being for it. I've told you before, I think it's pretty obvious to me that the data center craze is over. Okay? And that's fine. Okay? I think the panic is a little overblown, personally, but I get it. But can someone explain to me why she's saying all of this? 866-494-WVNN, 866-494-9866. That is the Coleman Furniture Market free speech phone lines. You can jump in right there and tell me what does she mean by it's screaming 24/7? I mean, like, when they turn it on, it just is like, ah, the entire time. What is she talking about? I just want to know, is she insane? You let me know. I'm listening. I am seriously interested in this, and I'm just kidding about not listening to women. I'll listen to a woman 76% of the time. Okay, if they want me to listen to more, make more money. That's how the world works. On the ScoutPestControl.com, WVNN hot take text line. Help! You should send Scout Pest Control over there because it is, quote, in essence, a pest. A big, ugly pest. It never migrates, has no dormancy period, never sleeps, never even stops to breathe. It just consumes and screams 24/7, 365 days a year without producing any measurable benefit to the quiet corner of the woods and invades. I'm not even kidding. And by the way, I'm being dead serious about this. What the hell is she talking about? With full seriousness, I'm sure she's on to something. But what could this possibly mean when it comes to data centers? Okay, that's what I'm looking for here. Let's take a quick timeout. I'm going to scream and yell for the next 5 minutes. Come back. We'll see if I'm still doing it. Stay tuned.
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0: All right, so I seek answers to questions. Sometimes I don't know everything, even though it appears that I do. I mean, I am both a man and a white man, so, you know, I have all the knowledge in the world, and I'm the only person anyone listens to. So, yeah, I seek out information when I don't have it. So, let's get some of your thoughts on the crypto mining. So, here's what it is, as explained by AL.com poorly, okay? It is a Bitcoin mining center. That's how they're framing it.
5: Nothing okay? else?
0: The commission voted unanimously Monday to temporarily prohibit the construction, development, or operation of any data center, Bitcoin mining facility, or similar type facility. So I assume this is like a bunch of computers doing stuff, right? Like that's the gist of it. So I think they're saying Bitcoin and data centers because this one's a Bitcoin facility, and the other one, other purchase on stuff like other things like this, excuse me, would be data centers. The company, Vaultcore, doing? Is Lex Luthor running this thing? Why would you call your company that? Just sounds, I don't know. But it just sounds like a terrible name for something. Vaultcore, apparently, I have no idea what this is. I have no clue. Okay? But in Somerville, they're trying to stop this thing. And Vaultcore, there's like 10 different companies. I have no idea what any of this is. A Luxembourg-based smart materials and climate tech startup. I don't think that's it. Another Vaultcore is a material and mobility tech creator out of Europe. Another one is a compact plug-and-play smart device. Vaultcore Saver claims to stabilize voltage and lower household utility bills up to 35%. I love these things that people, oh, if I plug this in, it'll save me energy. And then they open them up, and it's like a plug, and all the wires go to a light that turns on.
5: We need to make a product like that, I think.
0: What a hilarious scam. I mean, that is a hilarious scam. Here, plug this in and it will save you energy. And all it does is it powers the light. on the thing to make it look like it's on.
5: So you can tell it's working.
0: That's, I mean, that's a good scam. That's a really good scam.
5: People fall for it so much.
0: Oh, yeah. I absolutely. VaultCore outline plans their data mining facility on 15 acres of land near Union Road in southeast Morgan County. A homeowner near it said it just changes the entire environment. Right now, it's beautiful, it's peaceful, it's a country setting. Now, what if it was going to be like a massive? What if it was going to be like a massive manufacturing facility that created a bunch of jobs? I think people would be okay with that. Okay, I think they'd be okay with that. Okay, I think that would be fine, and I think people would be okay with that. But this data centers are very, very bad right now. People do not like them. But now they're trying to put a pause on them for a while. Data, so I don't know, is this company just mining for Bitcoin? Is that a job? Is that a company? You can make money doing that? Didn't Bitcoin like drop in price like significantly?
5: Yeah, and there's so few left now to mine that it is almost impossible that they're going to make their money back. It has to be a company that's offsetting costs by doing this.
0: A year ago, Bitcoin was at like $96,000 per Bitcoin. Today, it is at $61,000. So that's where we're at here in this. So at its peak, it was at $122,000. So it's lost 50% of its value. But keep in mind, at one point, it was at zero. So there's that. I mean, that exists as well. So I just want to make sure I understand this, okay? To me, I'm confused by it, like especially like some of the response. And again, I think that some of the silliness of how this woman is reacting to this and how AL.com's played it up makes me go, build two. Like that's my response. Buy the land on the other side of her house and build another one. I mean, that's my response.
6: Dale, I'm a pro crypto guy. Me and my brother have close to $100,000 in it. But Bitcoin mining centers are very noisy and consume ungodly amounts of energy.
0: Why are they noisy? Can someone explain that to me?
5: It's pretty much just graphics cards running constantly. So that
0: to the point
5: the fans,
0: where it's like noisy outside
5: they, yeah,
0: the
5: building?
0: They overclock
5: them, so yeah, it's going to be very loud.
0: Outside, so outside the building, yeah. What does,
5: if they,
0: it sound?
5: So if they're not, if like? They're going to do it really cheaply, then yeah, it's going to be outside of the building. But if they actually insulated it, no, it wouldn't be outside the building.
0: Bugsy, what does it sound like?
5: Have you never heard a computer going crazy?
0: So you're telling me, oh, my computer's over here struggling. That's what I'm going to hear.
5: That, but probably times 10 because it'll probably be server racks.
0: I mean, yesterday you were like, hey, this computer rack is making noise. You told me that, and you tried to show me, and I walked in there. I was like, please leave me alone. Remember that?
5: I couldn't figure every time I walked right up to it, it would stop.
0: That's a real conversation, though, by the way. She's like, look at this. I'm like, just leave me alone. All right, that's what I'm saying. But so basically what you're saying is that noise in our server rack room outside a building that you could hear in your house?
5: Way worse than that, but yeah.
0: What? Okay, Bugsy, find me online. Find me like a sound of this. I need to hear this. I do. I'm dead serious because I need to get this. I'm not saying it's wrong.
5: Have you never overheated a computer?
0: What I'm looking for is like a video or something from outside of a data center where there's like a whole bunch of noise. Find me that. It's got to exist, right? It has to exist. More of your thoughts in here while Bugsy looks that up. 866-494-WVNN. That's the ScoutPestControl.com WVNN hot take text line.
6: Dale, she's referring to the screaming of the women in response to the data center. Shrill.
5: Yeah, that would get annoying.
6: Grating.
0: Maybe. I don't know. Maybe that is what's happening. I don't know. By the way, to the pro crypto guy, in order to prove that you have $100,000 in crypto, I'm going to need you to put some crypto into my wallet so I can verify that, okay? So, I'm going to send you my wallet, and I need you to put that in there and let me know so you can prove the validity of your comments, okay? Thank you very much. I know there's power restraints on it, but I've also, I mean, VaultCore, you want to hear a crazy thing that sounds like a movie? VaultCore should be able to build their own nuclear plant. In order to power this thing, they should be able to make a mini nuke.
5: Less noise.
0: Yeah. I mean, just VaultCore should be able to build their own little nuclear facility. And that's, again, this sounds like Superman movie. I mean, it really does. Lex Luthor wants to mine Bitcoin, and he convinces a small town in Alabama to let him build a massive data center to mine Bitcoin. But it's not really because he wants to mine Bitcoin. His company, Voltcore, actually wants to develop nuclear weapons, so he convinces the small town in Alabama to let him build a nuclear plant. It sounds like, it's a good Superman plot, right? And Superman finds out about it, and he's trying to stop Lex Luthor, but Lex Luthor goes nuclear, and he himself becomes superpowered? I'm in the wrong business. My mind is too creative. I got this link sent to me. Constant noise pollution from cooling fans, HVAC systems, backup diesel generators create a hum or roar, often 60 to 100 decibels nearby, disrupting sleep, causing headaches, and lowering the quality of life. Okay, again, I'm listening to this. Show me. Okay, I mean, I'm sorry, I hate to be that guy, but I want to hear this.
6: Dale, imagine 10 acres of cooling fans to keep your computer cool.
0: I can't. I don't know what that means. Back in the day, when I had like a really slow computer or something, if I was like trying to burn a CD, it'd be like a little bit, I guess. I mean, is that what I'm hearing? Is that what it is? I don't know, man. The neighbors can hear it?
6: Data centers have multiple industrial air conditioners running 24/7.
0: And they're loud? I mean, am I just so privileged that I'm like, I don't understand this? Again, I'm open to suggestions that I am wrong on this. I am. But this just sounds crazy. Anyway, they're stopping it in Morgan County for now, it appears. But this stuff just seems a little overblown to me.
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7: Fox News, I'm Roxanne Evans. Iran striking a vessel in the Strait of Hormuz, compromising efforts to restore shipping through the important waterway.
8: U.S. officials say the Singapore-flagged cargo ship called Ever Lovely was exiting the Strait of Hormuz off the Omani coast Thursday when it was hit by one IRGC drone. The IRGC's Navy has warned vessels will only be allowed to pass in routes that Iran has approved.
7: Fox's Madeline Rivera. Rescue efforts intensifying in Venezuela following two major earthquakes yesterday. The death toll now over 230. President Trump returns to Washington Hilton later today for the first time since the attempted assassination at the White House Correspondents' Dinner. The president to headline the Faith and Freedom Coalition's Road to Majority Conference. 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
9: How did I lose weight? 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I did. 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

0: Talk, 770 AM, 92.5 FM, WVNN. Dale Jackson here with you. Thank you very much for joining us. Thank you so much for your time today. You know, I'm very interested in Tennessee's congressional elections because they have redrawn their districts significantly. And in the northern part of our listening audience, there is now a district in Tennessee that stretches across the bottom of the state, and it would take you like 3 hours to drive from one end to the other. It goes from parts of Memphis and Shelby County all the way to like Winchester, Tennessee, and beyond. It's very interesting. It's a very interesting looking district, and you're going to see a lot of people, some of the people running for this, trying to make the case that, hey, I can represent Memphis from, say, Fayetteville. I can do that. And it's going to be interesting to see how it all shakes out because I think it's a test. It's a big test. There's a lot of concern about how some of these districts are drawn. And if you continue drawing districts and gerrymandering, which is what it is, political gerrymandering, you could find yourself making other seats unsafe. But I looked. Tennessee District 9, yeah, it's set to be a pretty red district, which is what the political gerrymandering was. Let's bring on one of the people running for that seat. His name is Jeremy Thompson. He has announced his candidacy. He is a retired U.S. Army Sergeant First Class, a combat veteran, served with some Green Berets as well. I got to ask him this. Did you actually put the Green Beret on? Did you wear the Green Beret?
1: No, sir. That's an important distinction in my service. I was a support soldier in the intelligence section for the 1st Battalion, 20th Special Forces Group. So while I served in a Green Beret unit, I was not a Green Beret myself. I was a Special Operations Intelligence Support Soldier.
0: Yeah, and I want to make sure people understand this. I'm not saying that to denigrate in this. I always find it interesting being in the military myself, watching as people were assigned to like Ranger units and things like that. And then they were like, they would always say, I never wore the thing. I never wore, you know, and they make it very clear. And so I want to make sure because those guys are crazy. They're nuts. My battle buddy in PLDC was an Army Ranger, and he was completely insane. So it was just good, really, really amazing stuff. All right, let's talk about this. You got 22 years in, you own a bar now. Tell us a little bit more about your background and fill in the gaps.
1: Yeah, I grew up, born and raised in Fayetteville, Tennessee, right on the Alabama-Tennessee state line, just north of Huntsville. It takes us about 25 to 30 minutes to get back and forth to Huntsville. Me and my wife have worked pretty extensively in and out of Huntsville, Redstone Arsenal, in the government sector, either on contract or GS pay grades. And that was after my 22-year career as a Title 32 National Guardsman there with the Alabama National Guard.
0: Okay, very interesting, very interesting. What made you, we'll come back to that part in a second. This district is interesting. Tell me what people in Fayetteville, I used to spend a lot of time at a lake house in Winchester, and I find it amazing that you could be on Tim's Ford Lake and represented by the same person that represents downtown Memphis. But that's what we're looking at now. What are people across the district saying? Because you're going to have to run a race where you talk to people in lower middle Tennessee and in Memphis. I mean, what are people across the district saying to you about the redrawn district?
1: Well, so it's important to understand the landscape of the district, and you mentioned it a while ago. It comes from Shelby County, Fayette, which is over near Memphis, all the way to Lincoln County, which is where I live, Lincoln County, Fayetteville, which is the cornerstone. So we're the furthest county east of the district, and we're also the furthest county south in the district. So when you go north of Lincoln County, Fayetteville, you still have Bedford, Marshall, Moore, and then partial sections of Murray, Williamson, and Rutherford. So out of the 15 total counties in the district, 5 of those are split up or broken. And I think what our numbers are projecting is that's representation for near 600,000 people total.
0: But what do people say? I'm sure you're having to campaign across the entire district, obviously. It is projected that the being in the middle of the state, in the is going to be more beneficial than being part of Memphis as it's been broken up the way that it has been broken up. What are people in across the district saying about the vastness of the district now? Anything? Any complaints about that, or are they happy to see the redrawing? What are they saying?
1: Well, I think conservatives and Republicans are happy for the redrawing. Certainly, there's a distinction at the Tennessee River in what goes on west of it, what goes on east of it. If you're west of the Tennessee River, you've got a high crime problem. You've got a major public education issue. And these issues can't be ignored. They're going to have to be addressed, and they're going to be a hot-button topic for whoever gets elected into this seat. But when you come east of the Tennessee River, you have to understand that there's a major distinction between what goes on in that part of the district, which is very rural. And you have a lot of farmers and a lot of rural industry, people who are part of animal, livestock, row cropping. That's the vast part of that district. And people are concerned that they're not going to get the appropriate congressional attention if they elect someone on one side or the other. So they're evaluating each one of us to see if we have the capability and resources to be as dynamic as the district itself. I've said this since the beginning, that everybody has an important decision to make in this election, because the person who gets elected here is going to have the intellect and the energy to go to that office and understand the issues facing the district and get to work on them immediately.
0: Very interesting. So what made you want to jump into this race? What exactly was it that made you say, I would be a good representative in Congress?
1: You know, I love this country enough to die for it, and I hope I've demonstrated that for the last 22 years of military service. But beyond that, I've just always been a patriot. I'm a major advocate for patriotism to the United States, and I've seen this country almost rip itself inside out and deteriorate over the last 12 to 15 years under democratic, socialist, Marxist, communist policies that we cannot continue to support and foster if we want our country to survive. I think this is a matter of survival for our country. This is not just a Tennessee ninth issue. We have to start electing people who are patriots and statesmen that will carry that patriotism to the halls of Congress and stand solidly against those who would take our country and turn it into something entirely different.
0: We've been watching a lot of different conversations take place, especially this week, in Washington, D.C., on the issue of Iran and on the issue of the SAVE Act and all these other things that are happening. Mike Johnson says they're going to pass the SAVE Act through reconciliation. I'll believe it when I see it, personally. I don't think that that's going anywhere, but we'll believe it when we see it. When the Iran situation kicked off, what did you think, and where are you at now on that situation?
1: So I think the president made a good decision in exercising his authority under Section 2 of the Constitution as a military operation and being the commander-in-chief of our military service branches. I think he understands the timelines associated with that authority, and he's trying really, really hard to hold a nation accountable after 47, almost 50 years of atrocities around the world. I mean, they've killed hundreds of thousands of Americans around the world. They're the single highest state sponsor of terrorism around the world. They have no interest in being players on around the world. Foreign policy is important to the United States in that we hold our allies and enemies equally accountable. And you can't hold enemies accountable by continuing to pay them off or using diplomacy in a way that is unfair to the American people.
0: Yeah, and what about now? Now we're looking at towards the end of this thing, and we are. It appears, and I'm hopeful that this ceasefire holds. Gas prices are coming down. I saw $3.03 this morning, so we're still trying to get under $3 a gallon. There's a lot of affordability issues that come along with that. I assume that's a big topic of conversation. What is the top issue they're talking about? Is it Iran? Is it affordability? Is it socialism? Now that we're seeing the Democratic Socialists take power, what is the number one issue people in Tennessee are talking to you about?
1: Affordability, certainly. And we talk about that from the perspective that the president has a high responsibility to hold, like I said, our enemies accountable. In doing that, it makes us a little bit economically uncomfortable. It does raise prices. And what I describe as a temporary discomfort. I believe the president understands that. I believe the American people would serve themselves a lot of good if they would start reading history and understanding our nation's policies and what direction the president is going in. This was not an arbitrary action to raise prices for no good reason. Sometimes we have to be a little bit uncomfortable to get things done and get things back accountable.
0: Yeah, I think you're right about that. I think we are watching at least an attempt at accountability is taking place with Iran and for all their bad actions and trying to put everything back where it needs to go. I think that's caused some affordability issues that have been discussed a lot in this country. And I think personally, when people talk about affordability, they're talking about one thing at this point. It's gas prices. I mean, that's it. If you want to know what sunk Democrats in 2024, I think it's the point of the period where they were like $5 a gallon gas. And we're not even close to that. But that, on top of all the inflation we've seen and everything else, how do you talk to voters who say, I thought Republicans were going to make prices go down? What do you say to them, especially because of gas prices, based solely on what we're doing in Iran, which I fully support and understand, but what do you say to people when they raise that to you?
1: Well, I think if we're paying close attention, and I've seen some social media posts just in the last week or two where gas prices are starting to systematically fall and drop, and I think it's something that the administration's paying close attention to themselves. I think that we'll continue to see that fall to a level that can stabilize and something that we can all appreciate in the administration and its policies. But what we have to do is get behind this president with his pro-American agenda. He was elected to fundamentally change the United States back after an abysmal 12 years of Obama and Biden. We watched a deterioration of our country that many of us never thought was possible. And he's got a high responsibility to get all that back under control, and he only has 24 more months to do it. And we have to put people in those seats that are going to be statesmen. We've got to start electing less activists. Activists are going to our halls of Congress in the House and the Senate, and they're complete obstructionists. They do nothing positive for U.S. policy or national security or any other sector for that matter. We have to put people back in office that are going to be pro-American and let this president work for the next 24 months. And beyond that, we need people that are going to serve in the presidency. They're going to be pro-American. I'm aghast by the amount of people that are getting elected to office right now that have no pro-American thought process whatsoever.
0: I tend to agree with that. I mean, look at the immigration issue is another one where they're just like, no, we need to have as many immigrants as possible. There should be no check on it. There was a report today that the wall will be done in about a year. We've taken some pretty big swings on immigration issues, but those will be a forever fight. Have we gone far enough, too far? Does the ICE stuff scare you? What are your thoughts on that?
1: No, I mean, we certainly haven't gone far enough, but federal, local, and state resources are only so much. When you have a president that runs 4 solid years of a completely open border, and I think some of the estimated numbers were somewhere around 10 million or more. I think over the last 24 months, we're somewhere around the 2 million mark, give or take, either in self-deportation or law-enforced deportation. We have to multiply that by a factor of 10 and get that back under control. We have no idea what entered the borders of this country, except for what we're seeing in the news right now, where immigrants are killing U.S. citizens or raping U.S. citizens. I think there was a case in Nashville and Huntsville over just the last 72 hours. And those are real issues. These are not talking points. These are not Republican conservative talking points. These are real issues facing America. And law enforcement is a thing. I know the Obama administration and the Biden administration would like everybody to think that law enforcement is their enemy. That is absolutely untrue. It's always been untrue, and it will remain untrue. Law enforcement officials have a high responsibility to hold law and order for this nation. We are a constitutional republic that has to be protected, and it starts at the ground level.
0: There we go. Appreciate it very much. Jeremy Thompson, thank you so much. He's running for Congress in Tennessee in the 9th Congressional District, currently held by Steve Cohen, who has quit. And they have pretty much given up that seat. Tennessee has gone 9-0, it appears. Alabama went 6-1. Maybe we'll go 7-0 down the line. But there we go. Jeremy Thompson, good luck. We'll definitely talk with you soon before that election takes place here relatively soon. Stay tuned. We appreciate Jeremy coming in here on the Alabama A&M 360. $350 million Bulldog Hotline. We appreciate him taking the time to talk to us today. Jeremy DeVito wouldn't talk to us. He was running for Congress. He wouldn't talk to us. Jeremy Thompson, running for Congress, will talk to us. See how that works? See how simple it works? Let's see how it plays out. We'll be right back.
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0: Ah, perfect timing for our next guest. I got a question about this. Joining us next is Matt Curtis from the Matt Curtis Real Estate Team. I'm Dale Jackson, and I am thrilled to be here with you talking about today's issues and what's happening. Jeremy Thompson was the previous guest we had on. He's a Republican running for U.S. House in Tennessee District 9, which is in this listening area to the north. Matt Curtis is here with us, and we always appreciate Matt Curtis being here. So, Matt, I got two questions I need to ask you. Number one, people from Tennessee that drive into the area and people that live here and drive to Tennessee to live, how many of those are you dealing with? I mean, how often is that that walks into your world and that you need to deal with that? How often is that happening for you?
1: That is a thing. We're not currently licensed in Tennessee. And right. So I would say, you know, the 1,000 transactions, maybe 5%. It's about 1 out of 20.
0: Okay. All right. All right. And I just wonder how long people will live in Tennessee and work here before they decide to move. Not that that drive's really all that bad. Obviously, the listening area goes into there, but it is definitely something I hear from listeners all the time. I live in Tennessee, but I work in Alabama. That's a lot of it. All right. When you're selling a house in a rural area, I got to believe this is starting to come up. Maybe I'm wrong. Maybe I'm just reading and watching too much about this, but in Somerville there's a debate about it and a data center going in, and people are upset about the noise and all the other stuff. Is that starting to become a question for you? Because look, if you put a manufacturing facility in, it's going to make noise. We don't really hear a lot of people complaining about that. Not that people want to live near manufacturing facilities or anything like that, but is data center location and stuff like that, are people asking about that when they're looking for homes?
1: That's not a lot that I'm seeing personally on the street from clients, but I'm reading a lot about it. I think it is going to be a thing. I think noise is one of the challenges. I think, you know, you got to look at energy consumption. Is that going to affect, you know, whether I'm going to be able to have energy one day if, you know, they overconsume? And I think there's just a general fear from a lot of people of AI as well. And there's just a lot of pushback from communities on it. So, yeah, I definitely do think it's a thing.
0: And I think you're going to see a lot more of that as people get concerned about it. Because, I mean, let's just be honest. If you're living out in an area, if you're moving into a rural area, and I think this is a legitimate concern. If you're living or moving to a rural area and you are saying, look, I want to live out here away from some of the chaos, and then they're like, oh, yeah, by the way, 7 of your neighbors just sold their properties to Voltcore, which sounds like a villainous Lex Luthor-type organization that's going to do Bitcoin mining. You'd be pretty pissed about that. I think people are probably concerned about that right now. There's a story at AL.com that says as we go into the summer, listings are starting to heat up. I mean, is that just a turn of phrase, or is that reality you're seeing on the ground?
1: I mean, that's the reality of it. You know, June last year was the busiest month of sales for us. It looks like June this year is going to be the busiest month of sales as well. I mean, it makes sense. A lot of people try to get in before the school year, and it takes 30 days to close. So what does that mean? You need to be under contract by the end of June to have that July closing. And so, you know, if you're a seller and your home's on the market and you're wanting to sell this summer, I would say, you know, the next week is your best opportunity to sell this year. You know, usually sales drop off to about 70 to 80% of their peak the rest of the year. So still a lot of sales. But again, you know, June is definitely the peak of the market.
0: Well, okay, good. So there's a lot of people out there looking, a lot of stuff happening. Gas prices starting to drop again. I think that will get more people out running around and looking as well. Matt Curtis Real Estate Team, thank you very much for taking the time to join us here today. And every time you come and talk with us about what's happening, go to mattcurtisrealestate.com.
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12: now.
13: Thousands are still feared missing, buried under rubble. I'm Dave Anthony, Fox News. In Venezuela, from Wednesday's back-to-back strong earthquakes a minute apart.
14: Right now, the U.S. and countries from around the world are rushing desperately needed aid to hard-hit Venezuela. At least 235 people are dead and 4,300 hurt. Crews are searching for survivors who may still be stuck under the many buildings and homes that collapsed. The Trump administration is now pledging $150 million in aid. The U.S. is also sending military personnel search and rescue crews.
13: That's Fox's Carly Shimkus. Ukraine bombarded Russia overnight with one of the biggest counterattacks of the war, launching hundreds of drones across Russia and Russian-held Crimea after recent Ukrainian drone strikes did damage to oil refineries and military targets. There's renewed drama in the Strait of Hormuz, which President Trump has insisted is open after the deal with Iran, but Fox's Madeline Rivera reports one cargo ship came under attack, hit with an Iranian drone.
15: As a result, the International Maritime Organization says it's pausing the evacuation operation until it gets more clarity on the situation. The IRGC's Navy has warned vessels will only be allowed to pass in routes that Iran has approved. The Persian Gulf Strait Authority says the consequences arising from passage through unauthorized routes shall be the responsibility of the owner, operator, and vessel commander. But the president remains confident in the deal the U.S. has struck.
16: We cannot let Iran have a nuclear weapon.
13: Oil prices are down another 3%. WTI at $69 a barrel is almost back to the level before the Iran conflict. Brent crude's already under its price in late February. At soccer's World Cup, a last-minute loss for Team USA.
17: Comes back to the top of the box now. It's clipped in at the backside. Matt Turner, it's stopped home. Turkey, a score, the winning goal.
13: Turkey beat the U.S. 3-2 on Fox, but with earlier wins, the American team already advanced the next round. 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
13: The tension keeps building on Capitol Hill.
18: Following an Oval Office meeting with House Speaker Mike Johnson, President Trump put out a message on social media telling Republicans to unify and stop voting down procedural motions. Several House conservatives are threatening to block any action in the House until the Republican-led Senate passes the Save America Act, the voter ID law. President Trump this week refused to sign a bipartisan housing affordability bill, saying he wanted the Save America Act done first. But the speaker says that housing measure will now be transmitted to the White House. If the president takes no action in 10 days, it will automatically become law. In Washington, Jared Halpern, Fox News.
13: On Wall Street, stock futures are down modestly the day after the NASDAQ dropped 118 points, but the Dow ended up 71. We mentioned the U.S. loss at the World Cup. There was an upset in another match. Ecuador beat Germany, so both advanced to the knockout round. Ivory Coast moved past the group stage for the first time, shutting out Curacao. In baseball, while the season plays out, talks continue to try to avoid a striker lockout jeopardizing next season.
19: Major League Baseball on Thursday proposed a max contract length of 5 years for free agents switching teams and 6 years for players to stay with their current teams. The proposal would also eliminate deferred contracts and qualifying offers. These latest offers are part of an ongoing effort by the league to implement a salary cap for next season and beyond, but that has been met with criticism from the MLB Players Association. The union responding, saying that the league's proposals so far are, quote, entirely consistent with owners' long-held goals, suppressing player salaries and maximizing club profits. Tony Genualdo, Fox News.
13: On the field, the Philadelphia Phillies make history. The first team ever to hit go-ahead home runs in the ninth inning in three straight games. Bryce Harper's homer lifted the Phillies to a 10-5 win over the Washington Nationals. I'm Dave Anthony, and this is Fox News.
12: How did I lose weight? And I did. Lean, right here. I did. I love this stuff. 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

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Dale Jackson here with you. Thank you very much for being here. We've made it to our Friday, and now it is time to make it through our Friday. Hey, we got a lot happening here, and it happened. I predicted it yesterday, and it's happened already. Blame for the Trump administration after what has happened down in Venezuela. Yes, that is correct. After what has happened in Venezuela, the Trump administration is responsible for the chaos that has followed. That's right. A country that has been run by malcontents and socialists over the last...

0: being abducted and taken to the United States. Everything would have been fine. Those buildings would have stood had America not done it. Now, the political instability and economic chaos caused by, you ready for this? The Trump administration is responsible for anything that happens from here on out. It's an interesting argument. It's one that doesn't make any sense, but it is an argument that you're going to hear a lot more of. Okay? Also, apparently, the reflecting pool is looking better today, and we are still having conversations about it. The National Park Service is saying that the reflecting pool was cut with a knife, and they are trying to figure out exactly what they're going to do in order to clean this thing up. And they're going to try everything they can to try to resolve the issues that are there. Good luck, everybody. Okay? Good luck. That's still the biggest issue. Also, and this might help us answer this question, it's Friday!
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0: 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One hell of a caveat there, right? You like the caveats? 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So, $50 Free-for-All Friday here on the Dale Jackson Show, where we will give you $50 in WVNN T-shirts. Now, if you win, you get a choice. You can win Old Man Dale T-shirts. 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You can win a Yaffe T-shirt, or you can win a WVNN T-shirt. We have four choices. You can choose two, or you can be a good guy and choose one and allow another person to win one as well. Look, I'm not saying I'm the greatest radio host in the world. In fact, I'm the greatest radio host in the universe. But that's how we're going to work it. Okay? All right? And it surprised Bugsy, too. Bugsy didn't even know it was coming. She was shocked. She was hoodwinked. And she was unable to get the button pushed on time. But she's ready now. So here is today's question. And the question has been kicking around online for a couple of days, and I thought it was an interesting one. And the question is this: who is responsible for most of the problems affecting your everyday life? Is it the top 2% of society, or is it the bottom 2% of society? Who is causing you more, and you can frame this however you want, I just want an explanation as to who you think it is. Who is causing you more problems? The top 2% of society or the bottom 2% of society? I think it's a pretty fair question. And the doors are open for you to answer. Now, how did this start? Well, there was a debate taking place online about this. And the argument was basically that the millionaires and billionaires are making your life terrible. And you just have to kind of ask yourself, is that true? Or is it those at the bottom of the pile making your life miserable? Is it Elon Musk? Or is it the people who make your city dirty and gross and who are throwing trash everywhere, who, criminals, illegals? Who's causing you actual problems? Because the argument has basically been trillionaires shouldn't exist. It used to be billionaires shouldn't exist. At one point, it was millionaires shouldn't exist, but then the people saying that

0: became, you know, they became millionaires. So they had to kind of change their argument after all of that. And now they've decided that it's the billionaires, not the millionaires. So there's your question. 866-494-WVNN. That, of course, is the Scout Pest Control. 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You can answer the question there, or you can always email me.
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0: 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We'll get some of your answers in there. I have an answer. I'm a little torn on this. I've kind of gone back and forth. On this. And I have a convoluted answer. Pugsy, tell me if this is. Here is my answer. I think it is the bottom 2%. Okay? I think it is the bottom 2% that is causing us most of our problems. I look at a guy like Elon Musk, and I'm like, what problems has this guy created for me? Even last week or whatever, when he went up $300 billion and then went down $297 billion, all that was just created wealth in the business that he owned, SpaceX. None of that impacted me in any way, shape, or form. He's saved the federal government money. He bought Twitter and brought free speech back. He did all those things. How's that make my life worse? Has Bill Gates made my life worse? I don't think so. My son, who doesn't have a job, has made my life worse. Obviously, I'm back to losing my voice again. I thought we powered through it, but that's okay. We're still here. But at the same time, I will say this. There's a lot of hardcore left-wingers in that top 2%. You know, I know we get on, our media tells us, you know, the millionaires and the billionaires are supporting Republicans, conservatives, whatever, in the political structure, but that's not the case. Kamala Harris had more of them supporting her. She raised more money. She had more people supporting her with money. I mean, don't worry about the truth of all of that. Just worry about the arguments you can frame. So I'm kind of torn on it. I will look at it like this. If you tell me, hey, you should go to this place, right? Let's just pick a place, whatever it is. And you tell me there's going to be a bunch of poor people there, the dregs of society, or you tell me there's going to be a bunch of billionaires there, which one of those events is going to be better? Which one of those events is going to be less problematic? You know, when I go to the Circle K to get a Slurpee, Elon Musk isn't out there harassing me and my kid as I walk in, talking to you, Governor's Drive, Circle K. Okay? And that's not what's happening. Elon Musk isn't telling me that I have to allow an alligator to cross the street over near a populated area in a high school because it goes back into its regular where it's living. Don't worry about it going through a neighborhood. It's fine. Elon Musk isn't telling me that. That's the bottom 2% of society. So I lean towards the bottom 2% of the society causing me more problems. But I'm open to the idea that it's the other guys, the top 2%. So let's get some of your responses on the other side. We got WVNN t-shirts to give away. We'll get some of your answers. You can get your thoughts, random questions, 10 with him, all that stuff coming up here today. Don't forget, we've also got a pretty interesting guest coming up. A farmer from South Africa is going to join us on the show today. We'll talk to him about his trip to America, what he's doing here, and what he thinks about all the people who are all excited about the World Cup. Why are Why are foreigners so in love with America today? I mean, not the ones who came. Man, this might answer our question too. From Haiti and Syria, but the ones that are coming from Europe and Japan and Korea and places like that. Man, class warfare full on. Let's do it today here on the Dale Jackson Show. Stay tuned.
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4: Good morning, everybody. I'm Way 31's Chris Tatum. The National Weather Service confirms two tornadoes touched down in Jackson County Monday. It rates both as EF0s. Now, one tore across the Larkin community, toppling trees, destroying a barn, and damaging a house. The other ripped through the Francisco community, toppling several trees there. In all, the National Weather Service says five tornadoes struck North Alabama Monday. A man prosecutors say helped kidnap a missing Huntsville realtor will stay in jail while he awaits trial. A judge denied bond yesterday to Toure McLaurin. He's one of three people now charged in connection with the disappearance of Ronald Dumont Jr. back in 2024. And Alabama Attorney General Steve Marshall is asking a federal judge to dismiss Colorado's lawsuit to prevent U.S. Space Command from moving to Huntsville. He accuses Colorado leaders of using the court to, in his words, override the commander-in-chief on a national security decision. With Way 31 News, I'm Chris Tatum.
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2: Here's your weather update from the Way 31 Storm Tracker Weather Center.
6: A very warm start to your Friday morning. Temperatures already in the lower 70s. Will warm to around 90 with feels-like temperatures in the upper 90s, close to 100 this afternoon. A couple isolated showers and thunderstorms also possible. From the Way 31 Storm Tracker Weather Center, I'm meteorologist Amber Kulick.
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0: All right, looks like I need to set the groundwork here. Because I need to set some rules here for a second. Okay, and I think we need to know some numbers. So let's talk about what the top 2% and bottom 2% actually are. I'm more talking about income range. Like, honestly, that's just the easiest way to do it. Okay, that's the easiest way to do it. Okay, and the top 2% make household $439,000 a year. Okay, that's roughly it. $400,000 to $500,000 a year. Okay, that's it. The bottom 2%, and it's so funny to read some of this. But the bottom 2% would be significantly lower, frequently under $10,000 to $15,000 a year. So that would be the bottom 2%, 10%, 2%. Excuse me. And no one's saying these people are bad people in this. That is not the question. There are bad people on both sides of it. Both sides. No way. No way about it. Here is one response.
12: No poor person ever gave me a job.
0: Okay. That's...
13: You just made the list!
0: That is true. Okay? No poor person's ever given you a job. Okay? I don't dispute that at all. I don't, and that's why the demonization of rich people doesn't make any sense to me. Okay, I have absolutely, I agree with that completely. I agree with that completely. And this answer is apparently really easy according to some people to answer. So I'm going to give this. I'm going to give you guys answer after answer here. Because you guys are flooding these in. So 866-494-WVNN, 866-494-9866. That's the ScoutPestControl.com WVNN hot take text line.
12: Easy one. The bottom 2%. The billionaires in the top 2% keep you and I employed. The bottom 2% makes my wife drive 30 more minutes to get the kids to a clean park they can play in. The bottom 2% makes my wife...
0: Oh, sorry, it was a repeat on that one. Okay, okay.
13: You just made the list!
0: I think a lot of people feel this way. I really do. I think a lot of people feel this way.
12: This is the easiest question, yet the bottom 2% provide nothing. The top 2% provide jobs. That's it.
0: Okay, all right. And again, the question is, who's making your life...
13: You just made the list!
0: ...worse? Okay, that is... That's the question, okay? That is the question. And you just need to ask yourself, when you're looking at this, you have to ask yourself, what represents the 2%? Who are these people? And what is the definition of 2% on either end? And what do they provide? Now, here is a non-answer, which is actually kind of funny, so I'm going to give you a little bit of credit for it.
12: I think it's 1% of the top and 1% of the bottom.
0: Thank you. Thank you very much.
13: You just made the list!
0: The parameters, I guess, were not built correctly on this question for that individual. No. It's not the top one or two. It's not the top two. It's the top one and bottom one. Okay. Thank you. I don't know if that answers the question, but I give you an A for effort here. It seems like job creation seems like a big deal for a lot of you. But does your boss make $400,000 a year?
12: Bottom two. On the bottom, due to poor decisions, poverty by choice, crime, they are takers. The top two provide opportunity and huge amps of tax dollar supporting infrastructure. They are, generally speaking, makers.
0: Makers versus takers.
13: You just made the list!
0: And you know what's funny about this? Is people who are on the outside watching this conversation who would probably say none of you people are even in the top 2% and you still hate poor people more than you hate those at the top. And I think there's probably truth to that. And I'm not saying that as a criticism. I'm not saying that as a criticism at all. Because those are the people that make your life harder on a day-to-day basis. They're the people that make the scenes in grocery stores. They're the ones that are on the side of the roads panhandling. They're the ones that are committing crimes, populating your jails, coming across your borders. But are those at the tippy top actually making your life worse? Some would argue, like, maybe BlackRock buying up homes, making them more expensive. Is that not making your life worse? Interesting answer so far. It sounds like you guys are just into the job creation angle. We'll continue getting some of your answers. Someone's got to believe it's those at the top. Tell me why.
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14: Fox News, I'm Gianna Gelosi. President Trump insists the Strait of Hormuz is open after Iran attacked a Singapore-flagged cargo ship in the strait yesterday.
15: The strike damaged the ship's bridge, and as a result, the International Maritime Organization says it's pausing the evacuation operation until it gets more clarity on the situation. The IRGC's Navy has warned vessels will only be allowed to pass in routes that Iran has approved.
14: That's Fox's Madeline Rivera. International rescue teams arriving in Venezuela to join the search to find survivors and bodies in the rubble after two powerful earthquakes killed at least 235 people. The Trump administration joining the effort.
16: The Trump administration is now pledging $150 million in aid. That includes $50 million for relief partners on the ground, along with a $100 million contribution to a United Nations humanitarian fund.
14: Fox's Carly Shimkus, America's listening to Fox News.
17: How did I lose weight? And I did lean right here. 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

0: WVNN. Dale Jackson here with you. Thank you for joining us. TPS ruling yesterday at the Supreme Court. Huge. Stephen Miller stood up yesterday. Oh, my God. I love this guy. You know, he's seen as such a villain, which is why I probably like him. He stood up and said, basically, refugee status is basically closed for Americans. And I'm going to just tell you this right now. It kind of answers the question we're talking about right now. Is it the top 2% or the top bottom, or the top 2% or the bottom 2% hurting the country, causing you more problems? This is a perfect example of why I sometimes lean towards the top 2%, because the top 2% are immune to the decisions that they make. They raise taxes. Well, okay, fine, whatever. I'll just pass that cost on. I feel bad about what's happening somewhere else. We'll just bring them in. I won't have to deal with them. They'll fill up your schools, your hospitals. They'll be on your streets. You have to deal with them. I'll be behind my gates. It really makes me lean towards the top 2% when I look at this. I'm really torn on this question. I'm more leaning towards the bottom 2%. But, you know, the more I think about it, the more I say those at the top are kind of laying the groundwork for all of this, and they don't have to deal with any of the problems. And I think their disconnect causes more problems. That may be a little overthinking of it, but that's really where I'm at. And I also will just kind of point something else out here that is worth noting. To our friends in the top 2% who are very upset about this TPS ruling, oh, we have to let more Haitians in. We have to. We can't. How can we not do this? We have to let more Syrians in. How can we not do this? Oh, my God, we have to. We have to. We have to. You know, the refugee policy that America has had, the refugee policy has been pretty damn generous. And you know what the world did with it? They flooded our nation with garbage and said that not taking people was unacceptable. So they basically abused our system, including people in our own country, abused our system. And I'm looking at it like the Medicaid system that's been abused as well. You've abused this system, and then you get mad when people want to rein it in. And you can take this to go as far as the whole SNAP debate that we're having. It's exactly the same thing. We go to the grocery store and we look at the prices. And we struggle every day to buy groceries. I mean, not me, you guys. And you struggle, I'm joking. We struggle every day to buy groceries. And we watch as prices go up and eat away at our disposable income. And then when there's like a little blip in the gravy train, the free ride that a lot of people receive, we get a bunch of videos that we see on the news and on social media and everywhere else of people demanding their free food. And then they also scream at the same time that they need to have access to Mountain Dew and fudge rounds. I think some scholar or genius said one time, if you're 5'3" and you're 300 pounds, then my taxes ought not pay for your bags of fudge rounds. It's a damn shame. I believe his name was Oliver Anthony. That guy was onto something. What happened to that guy? Remember that guy? Let's get to some of your answers here and get your thoughts in. Here's the question. Who's causing you more trouble? My voice? I gave Bugsy all my cough drops, too. Who's causing you more trouble? Those at the top or those at the bottom? And I specifically asked for some answers at the top because we're getting a lot of bottom, bottom, bottom. It would sound like a San Francisco Giants game. Thank you. I'll be here all week. 866-494-WVNN. 866-494-9866. That's the ScoutPestControl.com. WVNN Hot Take text line. You can get your thoughts in right there. Also, Coleman Furniture Market free speech phone lines, 866-494-9866. And you can also email me.
1: You've got mail.
0: Dale at WVNN.com. That's the Downtown Rescue Mission.org email inbox. And yes, you can go ahead and email the thing. My kid's in the car. He's asking what that means. You can go ahead and email that in too. I'm sorry. That's okay. Thank you very much. All right, here we go. Let's get to it.
2: Top 2%. They shipped our jobs overseas, then complain about lazy workers. Cost of living is insane because of corporate price gouging.
0: Okay. There you go. There you go. That is one of the top 2% ones where people are making the argument that it's the guys at the top.
3: You just made the list!
0: And there are a couple of these that have come in mostly because I asked for them specifically, but here's another one that says, how about both?
2: Both, actually. Top 2% rigs the economy. Bottom 2% burdens the taxpayers. The real problem is the lack of accountability at every level.
0: Okay. You know who's responsible for that lack of accountability? The top 2%. I mean, really, really. I mean, it's true. I believe that. They're the ones responsible for it. I mean, they're the ones that change the rules. They're the ones that demand that no one be held accountable for anything that goes on in their life. I mean, I'm really leaning towards the top 2% being the bad guys.
2: Dale, I'd like to get a Yaffe t-shirt and a Dale Jackson t-shirt and burn both of them together.
0: I don't care what you do with the shirts, okay? I don't care. If you win, I will give you the shirts, but I don't care what you do with them. That's 100% up to you, and you can win that and do what you want, but that is not an answer to the question, so you're not on the list.
2: Okay, the only thing the top 2% does that makes my life miserable is because I get to hear the rich Dems and the media constantly complain about them.
0: Okay, I guess that means the bottom.
3: You just made the list!
0: Thank you very much for that, and look, that's kind of how I framed it. That the top 2% are kind of making the rules, but they make the rules kind of to pander to the bottom 2%. That's why the question's more complicated than I think most people look at it. And I think every day we look at what we see in the real world and we think, God, you know what parts of town not to go to. You know what's going to be. I mean, we all know this, right? Like, we all know if we've got to go somewhere and what part of town it's in. And we all go, ah, God. Like, I used to remember when I was growing up. When I was growing up, I would go to Tampa with my family. And on the way there and the way back, there was a little joke in my town in Bradenton. I can't remember how it goes, but I'm gonna paraphrase it here for you. And it was basically, what is the loudest sound in Manatee County? That was the county I grew up in. What was the loudest sound in Manatee County? And the answer was, All the locks locking as you come over the bridge in Palmetto. I mean, that's the truth. That's what people used to say. You'd come over that bridge in Palmetto, and there was a convenience store right there. And at that convenience store, every day, any day, there would be, in any time of day, 2 a.m, 2 p.m, Monday, Sunday, didn't matter. There'd be like 20 to 30 people just standing outside the store. I can envision that store in my mind, plain as day. And I don't know a single human being who ever stopped at that store. And we all know every part of town like that. We all know it. Like, we avoid it. If you can avoid that stuff, you do. If I want to avoid crime, I can live my entire life without interacting with anybody who will put me at risk of any criminal event. Not my entire life, but a good portion of it. And that's a position of privilege. It's a position of privilege. I know that if I go to certain places, I'm dealing with a certain element. I know that if I go somewhere and I can see what's going on around me as the crowd shows up, I know what I'm going to have to deal with. I know if I'm out watching the World Cup last, God, what day was that? Was that Friday? Last Friday? If I'm out watching the World Cup last Friday at a bar downtown, and then I watch as the crowd outside changes, I know what the threat level is. I know what things have changed in the last 3 hours. I know where to go and where not to go to avoid whatever problems I don't want to deal with. And most of those problems are associated to the bottom 2%. I'm sorry, that's the truth. And these are, in fact, very, very arrogant questions. Okay? And these are very much, and I'm dead serious about this, these are privilege. It's a privilege question. I mean, it really is. It's a question that you deal with from a position of privilege. I understand that. I understand that completely. But is it the people at the bottom making my life harder, or is it the people at the top? Who set that scenario up that I'm talking about in Manatee County? Who set that scenario in place? Was it the bottom 2% for living that way, or was it the top 2% for making them live that way? Do you believe that? I don't know. I don't know if I do. I don't think I do. I don't believe it's the top 2%.
2: Dale, my everyday life is most affected by elected officials. They are funded by PACs, who are the top 2%. They decide who gets elected, so ultimately, the top 2% have the biggest negative impact on my life.
0: I think a lot of people are coming around to that.
3: You just made the list!
0: I think a lot of people agree with that. I'm not sure I'm there, but I get it. I get it. And I'm not trying to make the argument here. Well, maybe I am, but I'm trying not to come down too hard on one side or the other on this. I'm probably failing at that.
2: It's a good question. I keep locks on my house because of the bottom 2%. I'm able to purchase those locks because of the top 2%. So I'm going to say bottom, whatever factors that keep them there notwithstanding. Everyone needs Jesus.
0: Okay, all right. That's the ultimate accountability right there. Okay. All right, that's an interesting point.
3: You just made the list!
0: So this question's far more complicated than I thought it might be. It really is. But I do appreciate everyone offering up their opinion. And we'll continue to get those for the rest of this hour. Then we'll get into the seven things on the other side. Let's take a quick timeout, give you guys a little bit more opportunity to put some answers together. You guys have sent a lot of them. We're giving away WVNN t-shirts totaling $50. Yes, that's right. We're really stretching the bounds of $50 Free for All Friday today. 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
0: 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All right, let's take a quick timeout. We'll be right back.
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8: Good morning, everybody. I'm Way 31's Chris Tatum. The National Weather Service confirms two tornadoes touched down in Jackson County Monday. It rates both as EF0s. Now, one tore across the Larkin community, toppling trees, destroying a barn, and damaging a house. The other ripped through the Francisco community, toppling several trees there. In all, the National Weather Service says five tornadoes struck North Alabama Monday. A man prosecutors say helped kidnap a missing Huntsville realtor will stay in jail while he awaits trial. A judge denied bond yesterday. yesterday to Ture McLaurin. He's one of three people now charged in connection with the disappearance of Ronald Dumont Jr. back in 2024. And Alabama Attorney General Steve Marshall is asking a federal judge to dismiss Colorado's lawsuit to prevent U.S. Space Command from moving to Huntsville. He accuses Colorado leaders of using the court to, in his words, override the commander-in-chief on a national security decision. With Way 31 News, I'm Chris Tatum.
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7: Here's your weather update from the Way 31 Storm Tracker Weather Center.
11: Temperatures continue to warm as we head through the morning hours. We'll top out right around 90 with feels-like temperatures today in the upper 90s, close to 100. A couple of isolated showers and thunderstorms possible later on this afternoon. Not expecting severe weather. From the Way 31 Storm Tracker Weather Center, I'm meteorologist Amber Kulick.
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5: 4 hours of Dale is not enough for you? 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

0: right, so you guys have some interesting thoughts here. Why is this happening? The grossest thing just happened in here. I'm not even going to tell you what it was, but it was gross. It was disgusting. All right, moving on. One of you, well, I say a lot of you, it's one person. And they're suggesting that my blame is misplaced. The blame that where I'm leaning towards is blaming the top 2% for the problems I deal with. And I think that this person is really stretching the question. But let's get your thoughts on this. Here we go. And the question is, who are you blaming? The top 2% or the bottom 2% for most of the problems with the country that you face? Maybe you personally, the country, frame that any way you want. And Bugsy, good luck editing up the beginning of all this to use. But here we go.
1: Dale, you are saying you blame the top 2% while you are actually blaming the top 2% of the top 2%.
0: Okay. Hey. It's like, what? So now that the top 2% of the top 2%, those are the ones to blame. Okay, can we ask this question? Who makes up the top 2% of the top 2%? Like, who do you think that is? The top 2% make over $439,000 a year. Okay, so the top 2% of the top 2%, they make, ready for this? Okay, let's make sure we get it. They make, I'm trying to get the numbers in here correctly because I don't want to get the numbers wrong here. So the amount of money that they're making is in the multiple millions of billions. So we're talking about 10 to 18 million a year. So those are the people that I'm blaming, apparently. Also, I'll remind you, that is not an answer to the question. Okay? So I do want to make that as clear as possible. That is not the answer to the question. Here's the answer to the question.
1: Bottom 2%, Dale. Without them, we could get rid of our Ring doorbells.
2: You just made the list!
0: Do you not like Ring doorbells? I like Ring doorbells. I do. Have you ever noticed there are Ring doorbells everywhere, but we don't see aliens? Anyone knows this? It's kind of like with the, if you want to talk about the bottom 2%, it's kind of like body cam stuff. You notice all these cops are vicious, racist monsters who are hitting me for no reason. Stories have pretty much gone away because of the cameras. I mean, the only answer is that they're aliens. I mean, that's obviously the only thing.
1: If you're only making $15,000 per year, you better be mentally or physically handicapped. Or a 16-year-old working a summer job.
0: Okay, again.
2: You just made the list!
0: Not only are you blaming those people, you're blaming them for their own situation. So you're saying it's the bottom 2%. But if you're making $10,000 to $15,000 a year, is that truly your own fault? Or is it generational? And set up by the system? I think I would make a pretty good liberal if I wanted to be. I think I could do it. I think I could finagle things in a way like that.
1: Easy the bottom 2%. But the real group that cause the most problems in society are left lane drivers.
0: Okay, obviously this guy's on.
2: You just made the list!
0: He gets it.
1: The top 2% are the ones funding the campaigns for the legislators and AGs that refuse to punish or help the bottom two.
0: That's...
2: You just made the list!
0: That's kind of where I've landed on this. I agree with that. And that's why I said earlier, like, the top 2% are the ones that make the rules. They're the ones that allow the bottom 2%. They're the ones that want to have unlimited refugees, unlimited immigration, unlimited welfare that brings in unlimited immigration. They're the ones that want to live in squalor. They're the ones that tip over garbage cans in New York City and steal the garbage cans, not caring that they're leaving garbage everywhere because they're getting what they want. That woman who did that, that woman is an ultimate embodiment of the top 2%. Dumps trash everywhere and leaves it for the rest of us to deal with. Okay.
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5: Three more ships have reportedly turned around. I'm Dave Anthony, Fox News. That's what Iran State Media is saying. The day after Iran attacked a cargo ship with a drone, and even though President Trump insists the deal with Iran as nuclear talks continue open the Strait of Hormuz to a free flow of shipping again.
6: A UN agency says it temporarily paused evacuations until the safety of ships passing through the Strait of Hormuz can be guaranteed. And the IRGC Navy has warned any ship passing through a new shipping route without Iran's coordination is unacceptable and dangerous. Secretary of State Marco Rubio says Iran will be judged not by its rhetoric, but by whether ships are actually moving through the strait.
5: That's Fox's Madeline Rivera. Despite those issues, oil prices down more than 2% again this morning. Thousands still feared missing, maybe buried in Venezuela's twin earthquake disaster.
7: And rescue crews are racing against time, searching through mountains of rubble as powerful aftershocks threaten to bring down even more structures. And teams are also battling landslides while pulling survivors from the debris.
5: Fox Weather's Katie Byrne, at least 235 people are dead in Venezuela, more than 4,300 injured. President Trump will return today to the Washington Hilton, where in April a gunman tried to attack the White House Correspondents' Dinner. This time the president will address a Faith and Freedom Coalition conference, and while conservatives gather there is strife on the left.
8: According to this new report from Axios, a bunch of centrist House Democrats are, quote, preparing for war if the new slate of far-left members who just won their Democratic primaries ultimately end up joining their ranks in Congress and try to hijack the House floor to extract ideological concessions. 13 House Democratic members and candidates signed on to a Promise to America initiative. They're pledging to stay true to centrist principles, including capitalism over socialism, fiscal discipline, strong borders, and pride in the United States.
5: Fox's Jackie Heinrich at the White House. 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
5: A week before the America 250 celebration in Washington, work continues to fix the reflecting pool that had turned green because of algae. And the bottom recently sealed was vandalized.
12: A police report cited in a court filing says foam sealant on the bottom of the reflecting pool was cut with a sharp knife or razor, causing destruction of delaminating surface material. The National Park Service's Deputy Director of Operations, Frank Lands, made the statement in a court document and says the incident was reported to U.S. Park Police on June 9th. President Trump, for several days, has blamed vandals for American flag blue-colored paint chipping and floating in the water. U.S. Park Police released surveillance footage this week asking for help identifying an individual connected to a destruction of government property investigation. At the White House, Jared Halpern, Fox News.
5: On Wall Street, stock futures are down before today's trading, but not by a lot. At soccer's World Cup, the U.S. no longer undefeated.
13: Losing 3-2 to Turkey and falling just short of a clean sweep of its opponents. Turkey gave the U.S. its first deficit of the tournament, leading at the half 2-1. Sebastian Berhalter got the Americans back in it with a goal in the 49th minute, and the score would stay 2-2 until the 98th minute.
14: Comes back to the top of the box. Now it's clipped in at the backside. Matt Turner, it's stopped home. Turkey, a score, the winning goal.
13: The call on Fox, Turkey come away with 3 points. The U.S. finishes with 7 and will be back in action on Wednesday to play Bosnia and Herzegovina in the round of 32. Tony Genualdo, Fox News.
5: In another match, an upset. Ecuador beat Germany 2-1 to avoid elimination. Both teams advanced to the knockout round. Ivory Coast moved past the group stage for the first time, shutting out Curacao 2-0. The Netherlands beat Tunisia 3-1 to win their group. Paraguay and Australia played to a draw. Japan and Sweden tied, all 4 advance. I'm Dave Anthony. This is Fox.
15: How did I lose weight? And I did. Lean, right here. I did. I love this stuff. Listen, Brickhouse Nutrition been with me for a long time. 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

0: VNN. Dale Jackson here with you, and I'm thrilled to be here with you. I appreciate you being here every single day. 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And I would just like to say this, and Bugsy, remind me to get on Yaffe about this when he comes on the program later. He could have a really cool logo, but he refuses to do what I want him to do. Did I ever tell you what his logo should look like?
1: Probably. I don't remember it.
0: Bugsy's in a mood. Holy cow, is she in a mood. Holy cow. Here's what his logo should look like. It should be a radio microphone, an old school radio microphone. Okay? And then on the top, it should have his hair. On the microphone.
1: It's the mic cover. That's, we just use hair for mic covers now, only on his show.
0: Yeah, yeah. And it says on the front, across the front, it says Yaffe. That's it. Right? That's a good idea, right?
1: It implies he's the microphone.
0: Well, okay. But it's a good idea.
1: It's a good idea.
0: And I'm a little pissed that 6 years in, he hasn't done what I'm

0: that it just says Yaffe. So I don't know why I'd want that shirt. There's two different Dale logos, Old Man Dale, regular Dale, which is an old man now. But, yeah, there's also the WVNN t-shirt. So we're giving two of those away. They're priceless, obviously. It's 8 after the hour. What's not priceless is your home. There's a very clear price for that. And if you need to sell it, Matt Curtis can help you do that. 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We got a lot going on here. The seven things happening. We got Yaffe coming up later. We got State Senator Arthur Orr coming up in a bit. And we also have a South African farmer now living in Alabama. We're going to talk to him about what's happened since he's moved here and why all these people who are coming to America are in love because of the World Cup. So we'll get to all of that here in just a bit. I thought I was going to make it through the week. I may die on this show. I don't know. But I'm feeling physically better. I'm sounding physically worse. That's just the way it is. So let's get to it. We'll start the seven things right now. It's brought to you by Two Men in a Truck. Two Men in a Truck, Huntsville.com. That's the website. You go there, you learn what they can do for you. But I'll just sum it up for you here. They'll do what they did for Cindy and I. They'll come, they'll pack it up, they'll move it, they'll unpack it, they'll stage it, and you will be ecstatic. The move will be simple. It will be fast. It will be economical. And it will be hassle-free. That's what you're looking for. They have what's known as the grandma rule. Treat everyone the way you want your grandma to be treated. That's what they're doing. Two Men in a Truck make that happen for you. I've used them. Love them. You'll use them. You'll love them. I recommend them to WVNN listeners. I recommend them to WVNN staff. Two Men in a Truck, Huntsville.com. Talk to those guys today. When you do, make sure you tell them Dale Jackson sent you. All right. Let's get to it. It's time for the often duplicated, never replicated, the most critically acclaimed segment here on the Dale Jackson Show, brought to you by Alabama's most trusted journalist. It's the seven things you should be talking about today.
1: Now time for the seven things you'll be talking about today. Number seven.
0: Alabama State House Education Trust Fund Chairman, State Representative Danny Garrett. What a title. Downplayed the potential CHOOSE Act lawsuit being referenced by an outgoing Huntsville City School Board member as saber-rattling while defending the school choice legislation that expands options for Alabama families. And I got to tell you, I think he's right about that. I think this is a gasp for relevance by a person who is leaving and is going to very much miss the attention they have received. And they've gotten a lot of it by their social media presence and just their general outgoing nature as an elected official. But the question really kind of boils down to whether or not she can do anything with the CHOOSE Act. The answer to that is probably no.
1: Number six.
0: A total of $43.8 million was spent across three of Alabama's biggest runoff elections. Where'd that money go? Well, everywhere. Yeah, there was a lot of it. $26.9 million spent in the United States Senate race. The pro-war effort, $24 million, including $3.9 from his campaign committee, $17.1 from supporting PACs, $3 million spent attacking Hudson. A single outside group, the Club for Growth, spent $12.2 million on his behalf. That's a lot of money. That is a lot of money. And there was a lot of spending done in that fight. So, that is a wild one. But they spent a lot of money there, and not much of a surprise. But, man, just it's very expensive to run campaigns, apparently.
1: Number five.
0: White House advisor Stephen Miller, my hero, said America's doors are fully closed to asylum seekers after the Supreme Court ruling that made it clear that Haitians and Syrians no longer get a fast pass. That's how it went. And it should go that way. And the media, they're Democrats. Very upset about this. But they have no one to blame but themselves.

0: no one to blame but themselves, because they took a system that was meant to help people around the world and they abused it. Okay? And I'm sorry. We're done. They can be mad about it. They can scream at the court. They can talk about impeaching people. They can do all of that. And guess what? I don't care. Okay? Cool.
1: Number 4.
0: All right, Alabama Attorney General Steve Marshall has moved to end Colorado's sore loser Space Command lawsuit. And that's exactly what they should be doing. Yep, they should be doing this. They should be working very hard on this. And Colorado just needs to get over it. We're not going back, okay? So Steve Marshall filed a brief and said, look, you need to dismiss this lawsuit. This is all just... They didn't like what happened with the politics. They tried to play politics with Biden. Trump played politics back. It's time to blow the whole thing up and stop with this nonsense. It's politically motivated, and those attempts to block Alabama from hosting the U.S. Space Command headquarters have lost, and we need to stop. Okay? And we need to stop. Biden tried to play politics, and he failed. It's over. The end. You've lost. Goodbye.
1: Number 3.
0: A Republican state Senate nominee, Scott Ordus, said that he expects gambling progress to be fast and furious. Okay, pretty good movie, but I don't know what all those cars have to do with any of this. They say that with Tuberville in office, this thing's going to happen. And it's going to happen quick. And that's I believe that completely. This was all said by a person running for office and saying, look, the numbers have changed. This is what he says. From what I'm understanding now, the numbers have changed. I had a lady tell me one time, if you want to bring it to the voters, I'm not going to vote for you. Look, it's democracy. That's what we do. It's the will of the people. So there you go. And he had someone tell him, don't bring it to the voters. I think it's going to show up for the voters. I think that's what's going to happen. I think the voters are going to say yes once it gets out of the legislature.
1: Number 2.
0: United States Senator Katie Britt and Governor-elect National Championship-winning coach United States Senator Tommy Tuberville differed on a massive housing bill, with Tuberville calling it a blank check for illegals, and Katie Britt saying, no, that's not what it is. She said the 21st Century Road to Housing Act appropriates $0 and maintains that illegal aliens are not eligible for HUD housing assistance. Here's where I think Tuberville is right. You give these grants to these cities that have large liberal populations, and the money goes into a single bucket, and they can still take money out of that bucket and help illegals. I think that's where Tuberville's at here, saying appropriating more money in this way is not going to make it better.
1: Now, time for the number one thing you'll be talking about today.
0: President Donald Trump cannot be happy today because Iran is making things more complicated. Why? No, because what they do. I mean, really. And what they've decided is to attack cargo ships with drones and tell people it's not safe to come through here. So they've attacked a ship in the Strait of Hormuz, but oil prices didn't really respond to that. They're back to near pre-conflict levels as negotiations continue. But Iran is kind of queering the deal here, and I don't think anyone's going to be very happy about this. If they keep this up, we might get back into a conflict again. But it appears to me that the President of the United States says, look, this is the last gasp of their forces that want to do something to mess the deal up. It looks like they're trying to stay on track. Yeah, they're going to have to deal with people within their own government who don't do what they're supposed to do. And now you have a vessel evacuation paused, 11,000 stranded soldiers that have been sitting by, soldiers, the wrong word, sailors, that have been sitting by trying to get out of there. And they're trying to figure out how they can stop this nonsense. So the Strait of Hormuz is still an issue. But oil prices still continue to be near pre-conflict levels. Under $70 a barrel. And it definitely seems like we've got a situation where we are not very happy where all things are going. Let's put it that way. And it looks like this is not going to be as easy as a lot of people thought it would be. But as long as there's no outbreak of large violence, as long as gas and oil prices stay low, and as long as Iran is kept at bay for whatever they're going to try to do next, people will view this as a success. But we are not out of the woods on this one yet. Oh, and there's a fun thing happening. There's a really funny thing happening. And I love this. Somehow the World Cup decided that they would have a Pride match in Seattle during Pride Month. Who's going to play in that Pride match game? Huh? Who? Oh, Iran. Iran and Egypt are both playing in a Pride match. Now, again, it's a death penalty in Iran to be gay, but sure. So Iran wants no part of this. FIFA's not talking about it, and I think it's awesome. Our friends in the media don't really seem to have any smoke for the Iranians. Isn't that kind of weird? The Iranians are saying, we don't want to play in this gay match. And they got nothing to say about it. But if the San Francisco Giant pitchers don't say that they want to put on the gay hat, well, that's a moral outrage that they're going to have to deal with for years. Interesting. We'll be right back.
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4: Good morning, everybody. I'm Way 31's Chris Tatum. The National Weather Service confirms 2 tornadoes touched down in Jackson County Monday. It rates both as EF0s. Now, one tore across the Larkin community, toppling trees, destroying a barn, and damaging a house. The other ripped through the Francisco community, toppling several trees there. In all, the National Weather Service says 5 tornadoes struck North Alabama Monday. A man prosecutors say helped kidnap a missing Huntsville realtor will stay in jail while he awaits trial. A judge denied bond yesterday to Toure McLaurin. He's one of 3 people now charged in connection with the disappearance of Ronald Dumont Jr. back in 2024. And Alabama Attorney General Steve Marshall is asking a federal judge to dismiss Colorado's lawsuit to prevent U.S. Space Command from moving to Huntsville. He accuses Colorado leaders of using the court to, in his words, override the commander-in-chief on a national security decision. With Way 31 News, I'm Chris Tatum.
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3: Here's your weather update from the Way 31 Storm Tracker Weather Center.
5: A very warm start to your Friday morning. Temperatures already in the lower 70s. Will warm to around 90 with feels-like temperatures in the upper 90s, close to 100 this afternoon. A couple of isolated showers and thunderstorms also possible. From the Way 31 Storm Tracker Weather Center, I'm meteorologist Amber Kulick.
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0: We've all been there. 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

0: 925 FM WVNN. Dale Jackson here with you. Thank you very much for joining us. You know, I was referencing the Iranian situation as it in the World Cup situation, the Iranian pride match situation in the World Cup. Let's put it that way. The media doesn't seem very fired up about that. An entire nation team is saying, no, we don't want anything to do with this whole gay thing. And they're like, you know, they're doing what they do. They're fine with that. But if you look at, like, sports talk radio and some of the stuff being posted online about sports talk radio, these guys, man, these are the most gay supporting people I've ever seen in my life. They are so mad about the San Francisco Giants. I don't know why they are mad about the San Francisco Giants. But the stuff they're saying is so crazy because you know they don't believe it. You know they don't believe it. The Giants have really let down. They've really let down their community. Why? Why'd they let it down? Oh, because two players didn't want to wear the hat? That's why they let them down. I mean, those two players can do whatever they want. Don't make them wear stuff. If they don't want to wear something with a particular message, don't make them do that. Oh, no, it's about honoring freedom. And, you know, the San Francisco Giants should honor the freedom to live the way you want. Well, what about these players, guys? But they don't believe anything they're saying. They're saying what they're supposed to say. But then they talk to fans and you get a very different situation. Listen to this little kid talk about this.
1: So there's obviously a big Pride Night controversy. You had a few of the pitchers, they put Bible verses on their Pride hats. What do you think about that?
2: I get it because I don't know why that should be in baseball.
1: Like Pride Night should not be in baseball?
2: No, I don't get the point of it.
1: So you would support the pitchers putting the Bible verses on their hats?
2: Yeah.
1: What do you think about people that are mad about it?
2: They're probably gays.
0: From the mouth of a child. I mean, that is truly amazing to see that the kids, because the kid doesn't care. And by the way, shame on those parents for letting that kid do the interview. Okay, that's my first response. Shame on them for letting them do the interview, because there is no reason to let that happen. Because your kid is going to get destroyed. I mean, he didn't say anything wrong, but it's just kind of funny how hardcore he went. But sports radio has basically decided that the San Francisco Giants are now an anti-LGBTQ situation. And actually, the sports media has. But I've had this problem with the sports media for a long time. Look at the Caitlin Clark situation that's going on. Look at the Caitlin Clark situation going on. It's kind of wild to kind of read this and see what they're saying. Boomer Esiason, a former quarterback in the NFL, said, look, Caitlin Clark should just go play in Europe if she's going to be treated this way. And they're attacking him and making it out to be like she's out of her mind for being upset about the way she's being treated. And if you haven't seen it, they've now finally suspended the player that essentially punched her in the throat while she was laying on the ground, and another player stomped on her. They're just attacking her nonstop. And you're watching as, like, all these guys in the sports media fall over themselves to be like, what? It's not a big deal. Boomer Esiason saying that he should go to Europe. That's a racist thing to say. Why should she be protected? Here is the equivalent. Okay? If someone did that to LeBron James, the sports media would be going absolutely nuts over it. And they would be calling the person who did it Bush League. They'd be calling for their suspension. But for some reason, the Golden Goose in the WNBA, Caitlin Clark, cannot be defended by anyone in the actual sports media. The people who cover the WNBA hate Caitlin Clark. The people who play there hate Caitlin Clark. Why? Because she's the best player in the league, and she's a white woman, a straight white woman. That's it. That's the whole reason You'll never convince me otherwise.
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5: News, I'm Roxanne Evans. Iran State TV claiming three foreign tankers attempting an unauthorized passage of the Strait of Hormuz were turned back after warnings by the IRGC Navy.
6: The UN's International Maritime Organization says the ship did not travel under the evacuation framework it established, and the IRGC Navy has warned any ship passing through a new shipping route without Iran's coordination is unacceptable and dangerous.
5: Fox's Madeline Rivera, Israel dropping flyers on a southern Lebanese town, ordering people to leave in the first such order since the ceasefire, according to Lebanese state media. Neighbors digging through rubble in Venezuela, searching for missing loved ones after two powerful earthquakes, at least 235 people dead, thousands injured. 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
7: How did I lose weight? And I did. Lean right here. 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

0: 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Neil Jackson here with you, and I'm excited to be here. 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The top 2% or the bottom 2%? And I'll just a little caveat here. This might feel like a little bit of a self-report since you're in the top 2%. But go ahead, Senator Orr.
1: Yeah. Go ahead.
0: So wait, who you got? Who you got? Who's causing the most problems in society?
1: I think that's a difficult question to answer. But I would say it depends on the person and depends on who they are and what they are. You can't fault a poor person for being poor, and you can't fault a rich person for being rich. And if they're in either one of those 2% categories, maybe the finest person you ever met, or not.
0: And but we're so speaking
1: rather than be caught by you and one of your wily traps, I'm being honest, I think it depends on the person at either extreme.
0: Well, I'll tell you my answer. I'm leaning
1: towards
0: the top.
1: Tell me your answer.
0: My answer is the top 2%. They're sort of the ones that make the rules, and I think they aid and abet the worst at the bottom of the 2%. That's where I'm leaning.
1: Yeah. Yeah. Well, here's the thing: the top 2%, what they do a lot of times we don't know. Those of us in the middle 96%, we don't know what they're even 98%. We don't know what they're up to, where they're influencing, where they're pushing. Now, sometimes we see the result, but they're not out in public doing things most of the time. Whereas in the bottom 2%, you would say, well, somebody gets caught stealing or something or murdering. Oh, well, that's public. We see that, but we don't see what the upper echelons are up to. And you're right. They exert, again, depending on the person, my original answer, a lot of influence places, and it ain't for the good of the rest of us. It's for themselves.
0: Okay, there we go. That's the goodest answer you're going to get from a politician on this, which again highlights it's the top 2%. that's it. All right, moving on. We appreciate you coming on the program, even though sometimes you're going to walk into a trap that there's no way to get out of, and I get that.
1: No, I don't know, and that's what your listeners need to know. I don't know what you're going to ask me. It's not like you text me questions a day ahead or an hour ahead or a minute ahead.
0: No, it's not.
1: It's all live radio.
0: Yeah.
1: I get it.
0: And again, I want to give you credit, though, because you're a regular on this program. And I mean, that's for your own benefit and mine and the listeners and I think Alabama as a whole. But just to let everyone know, this is the worst day to be on this program. Because like, he's going to walk into some question that could be completely off the wall. And it's like, what the hell? Everyone else knows basically news of the day they're walking into. So, all right, let's back up and get into some news here. Senator Orr, I keep seeing it. I did a video on it, I think yesterday or the day before. The headlines are there. Shamari Figures, Democrats, they're going to fight for that seat. They know it's gettable. Doug Jones, it's possible that he could win if they can pull it together. I mean, just a few more types of comments about his residency for Tommy Tuberville, and you'll get him. You start to see this this is the best slate Democrats have ever had. Did you not see Alabama's last honest man, Jeff McLaughlin? Philip Insler, a Jew? A Jew? From Dothan? Oh, man. I mean, every election cycle, these headlines appear about how this is the best that Democrats could ever possibly get. Is this the best Democrats could ever possibly get, Senator Orr? The best slate ever? Ron Sparks?
1: It's the best. It certainly beats the 2022 slate that they had.
0: Okay, so
1: sure.
0: You think this is now, a good slate for them?
1: Well, it certainly, as I said, it certainly beats what they had in 2022. You know, but Walt Maddox may tend to disagree about the, and he's 2018 gubernatorial nominee, and he may disagree with the assessment that this is the best governor candidate they ever had. But anyway, all that to say, this race across up and down the ballot, Dale, is going to depend on turnout. The Democrats are very energized. You know, they've got their Trump derangement syndrome, mindset and on, and then the Republicans, depends on their turnout. If the Republicans turn out, it's over, game, set, match. But if the Republicans or your Republican leaners, those in the middle, decide to stay home or just vote for one or two candidates and go home, then it's going to be a challenge in some areas of the state. I still think if Tommy Tuberville wins and John Wall or whomever down the road, down the ballot. But there will be some local races that, could be very close.
0: I have a theory, and I just want to get your thoughts on this. This is my Doug Jones theory. And like, the reason you're not going to see Doug Jones playing the normal, I think, Southern Democrat game that you're seeing from like Andy Beshear and others is because Doug Jones' job is not to win. Doug Jones' job is to get as many radical Democrats out to vote for the Maryland Lands and the other people, Maryland Lands, being in the state house, District 10, I believe, seat in Madison, the one that they think is the most contested race, I think, in the entire state, to be honest with you. But it's to turn those people out. So maybe they can not win all the big seats, but the seats that are close, Tom Butler's seat, put that in play. So Jones's job, honestly, this time is not to be like, oh, shucks, y'all, I'm just a good old Southern lawyer. It's not that. It's basically to be like, Tommy Tuberville is a Nazi who lives in Florida, and we're going to let as many Haitians as we can possibly put into Alabama to bring out the radicals. I think that's what his job is, different than it was last time. Am I crazy on that?
1: No, I think he's a known entity, a statewide office holder, the only one they've had, unless you consider Ron Sparks as ag commissioner. But he is, a known entity more or less from his two-year stint in Washington. And so he'll be the figurehead. You're right. But as I just said before you spoke, a lot of this is about those down-ballot races. And the Republican strength has been turnout and people just saying, I don't want the party of Kamala Harris and Barack Obama and Joe Biden and all the liberalism and the transgender and just go down the list. But if those people stay home, Dale, because they're not enthused or whatever, I don't see them flipping Democrat, but that hurts. We need, all conservatives to come out and vote Republican.
0: Let's talk about something else. Andrea Alvarez is a Huntsville City School Board member, an outgoing school board member, very outspoken. She has decided that she is going to leave her position, not run for reelection. I think the writing was on the wall for this one for a while. Every elected official I've talked to has said, God, I hope she goes away. And they have decided she is not going to go away. She is instead going to, I don't know, form an organization where they're going to fight the Choose Act. Now, I don't know, man. I've been in this game for a very long time. The Choose Act has not only been debated hotly for years, It also has been debated in courtrooms for years. And on top of that, the debate on school choice's constitutionality, if that's a word, for years has been going on as well. I don't know what the angle it could possibly be, but the person who, I forget who said it, it was Danny Garrett, and he referenced you because you've worked on the school choice thing, and he referenced the constitutionality of the Legislative Resource Office or whatever it's called now there, Service Office, in Montgomery when you guys draw these bills up about constitutionality and stuff like that. I mean, this battle's already been fought. What could the angle possibly be on constitutionality to undo this system?
1: I really don't know, because that was one of the prominent questions, as you suggest, back when the bill was being put together and working its way through the legislative process. So very astute and smart attorneys have opined that yes, it is constitutional, and not to get lost in the weeds, but the difference is, I think she's claiming the money goes into the education trust fund. Well, it doesn't. It's a tax credit type operation before the money even gets there. So that is that's what makes it constitutional, and I don't think there's much to worry about on this. But
0: okay,
1: we'll see.
0: She's going to try to raise money to do it. I assume that means starting up an organization. And I can tell you this right now. The media loves her. And they love her in North Alabama. And you're going to see a lot of her. And I think she's going to be a bit of a factor. I mean, because she's a firebrand and she doesn't care about looking silly. And she'll be more than happy to run out there and do that. But the problem I have with this is, wouldn't it be wiser for Democrats to maybe accept that school choice is a thing and it's only going to go in one direction and maybe work to make it better from their perspective? I mean, has there been any effort on the part of Alabama Democrats to say, hey, we're not big fans of this, but here's what we'd like to see done? Or is it just, this is unconstitutional, screaming?
1: I think in Montgomery, most of your Democrats have seemed to have moved on and are accepting. The question will become in the days ahead and years ahead is, to what level does the cap of, which we started the first 2 years at 300% poverty for household income, at what level, and will appropriate, Dale, year after year, that cap may raise or go up and increase, but to what level? Some states like Arizona have universal. It's for everybody. We don't have that kind of money, and so we'll have to just be very judicious in how we raise that cap to affect and impact more families.
0: Yeah, but it's only moving one way. And we're not rolling it back. And I think that's pretty clear. And I my issue with the school choice thing has always been the same thing. I think that, and I'll just run through it again real quick. Nobody wants to hear it, but I'll just say it. I would have put a phase in for people who already had their kids in private school. I would keep a cap on income, but whatever. I'm just telling you what I would do. But the point is, there was never any legitimate, realistic opposition other than just screaming and yelling, and that's why they lost. And they don't seem to understand that, but they continue going down that path. One more thing here before I have a non-serious question for you at the end. Tommy Tuberville, gambling. There are people who are running for office right now. Senate District 15, the individual there, Scott Ornis, I believe is his name, running there, and he says gambling is going to be fast and furious with Tommy Tuberville in office. A lot of things have been put on the back burner are not going to be there anymore. People like me, I want to come in and say, let's attack it. Let's see where the chips fall on that. Saying gambling is going to happen, and it's going to happen really, really quick, and the conversation is going to be there to get it done. I don't know if I see it that way. based on the breakdown of where some of these races have fallen already. What do you think?
1: Since I've already been accused, I'll give you an answer of it depends. It depends on the November election, you know, where the votes fall after that election, how it looks like things are shaping up in the as far as legislative votes among all the candidates. And then from there, Dale, I would say, you know, the assessment would be made, are we within striking distance, if even if the vote count looks anti-gaming, the calculation will have to be made, are we within striking distance or is it over, or the votes could be the other way and looks like you've got your numbers, and it would be a quick operation, probably, I would suggest, in a special session immediately the first or second week, and knock it out and get it done. It does not need to linger and hang over a first year of the quadrennium legislative session. We got a lot of work to do, and somehow gambling takes all the oxygen out of the room when it's on the table in a regular session.
0: It's those kind of comments right there that I think are exactly true and gives me the theory that this will be a rip the band off, date off, let's get this over with situation. I think depending on how, and it could all change based on how everything falls out, but I think there's a lot of attention towards maybe just getting this thing over with right away, and Tuberville seems to be in that perspective as well. All right, last question, since I've already accused you of being part of the top 2%, world traveler.
1: Miss Orr's going to have to ask me about that. I'm holding out on her, but she knows the truth.
0: As a world traveler, you've been all over the place and done a lot of things. Soccer or football, depending on where you're at, has kind of gripped the nation right now. It made it a lot of people are very interested in this. But I'm more interested in what you think about people who are coming over here and falling in love with America. Like, why do you think that's happening, given the perspective we've heard about America around the globe over the last couple of years?
1: Absolutely. Let me tell you, the people in this country, by and large, do not know how great and wonderful a country we have. And until you've traveled, particularly to the developing world, but you don't have to travel. You can turn on the television and see the state of affairs in these countries to understand our systems. You know, we're not perfect. We've got problems for sure, and not suggesting what we don't. But, Dale, anytime you go over to any country and you pass the U.S. Embassy, and particularly in the developing world, you see lines, just long lines outside, people trying to get a visa here, trying to come to this country, and people vote with their feet. And, you know, look at the southern border probably right now, you know, and people hanging around outside trying to think of a way to break in. And the schools and our educational system have focused on the negative and the, you know, bad points and just blown it up. And I'm not saying we sweep it under the rug, but by the same token, the negative aspects are emphasized so much today in the education world, and not the positive on the planet. There's never been a country like this. And I challenge your listeners, go check it out for yourself. You live here, you know, but that's the thing. These people coming from overseas, seeing what a great and wonderful country, they too had been affected, I think, by Hollywood and thinking our country's high crime and a bunch of, you know, overweight people only selfish and caring about themselves and not the hospitable, gracious country that we can be and that we are. So I'll get off my soapbox, but
0: no,
1: you hit a nerve with me.
0: it's a great answer. I appreciate it. State Senator Arthur, we always appreciate him. Have a happy 4th of July. I don't think we'll be doing a show next Friday. So enjoy that, and we'll get back in with you in late mid-July. Let's take a quick time out. We'll return next. Stay tuned.
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5: Good morning, everybody. I'm Way 31's Chris Tatum. The National Weather Service confirms two tornadoes touched down in Jackson County Monday. It rates both as EF0s. Now, one tore across the Larkin community, toppling trees, destroying a barn, and damaging a house. The other ripped through the Francisco community, toppling several trees there. In all, the National Weather Service says five tornadoes struck North Alabama Monday. A man prosecutors say helped kidnap a missing Huntsville realtor will stay in jail while he awaits trial. A judge denied bond yesterday to Toure McLaurin. He's one of three people now charged in connection with the disappearance of Ronald Dumont Jr. back in 2024. And Alabama Attorney General Steve Marshall is asking a federal judge to dismiss Colorado's lawsuit to prevent U.S. Space Command from moving to Huntsville. He accuses Colorado leaders of using the court to, in his words, override the commander-in-chief on a national security decision. With Way 31 News, I'm Chris Tatum.
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7: Temperatures continue to warm as we head through the morning hours. We'll top out right around 90 with feels-like temperatures today in the upper 90s, close to 100. A couple of isolated showers and thunderstorms possible later on this afternoon, not expecting severe weather. From the Way 31 Storm Tracker Weather Center, I'm meteorologist Amber Kulick.
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0: This person did not try to answer my question of the day, but they did without even knowing it. 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It's unbelievable. Wait till you hear this. 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
0: 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Listen to this message from United States Representative Rob Menendez. He writes this on Twitter. It's a picture of Sophie Cunningham of the Indiana Pacers, or Indiana Fever, I guess, pointing at someone and calling them out for something. And he wrote this: me when Justice Amy Coney Barrett votes against temporary protected status for Haitians despite having adopted two children from Haiti. This a-hole is calling out Amy Coney Barrett for adopting two children from Haiti as opposed to just throwing the gates open and saying, come on in, third world. You want to talk about putting your deeds where your words are? Amy Coney Barrett is doing it. She's taken in two children who needed help. She did it herself. She's not making them wards of the state. She's not making you pay for it. She's not destroying your community over it. And Rob Menendez thinks calling her out is a political win. Who's responsible for the problems in our country? People like this. People like this. The top 2%. They're the problem. And Amy Coney Barrett, she's doing what she's supposed to do. She's actually helping people, and you're going to criticize her for it. See, you see how it works? He thinks it's a political victory for him to slam her like this because he's pandering to the dregs of society, the worst people we have in this country. He's pandering to them. Slamming a Supreme Court justice for adopting two children from Haiti. Meaning, if she didn't adopt two children from Haiti, he wouldn't criticize her over this. He's a monster. He is an absolute monster, and the media should destroy him today. Instead, they'll act like he's slaying queens.
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12: They have found a lot more bodies in Venezuela. I'm Dave Anthony, Fox News. The number of confirmed deaths in the twin earthquake disaster more than doubled. It's now 589, but the injuries were revised lower, now just under 3,000, with survivors shaken up.
13: The walls collapsed. In fact, we barely made it out at the time.
12: Many more unaccounted for in the rubble.
14: Crews are searching for survivors who may still be stuck under the many buildings and homes that collapsed. The Trump administration is now pledging $150 million in aid. That includes $50 million for relief partners on the ground, along with a $100 million contribution to a United Nations humanitarian fund. The U.S. is also sending military personnel, search and rescue crews, as well as planes and Navy ships to Venezuela.
12: Fox's Carly Shimkus. Iran state media claims three more ships have been turned back trying to pass through the Strait of Hormuz after attacking a cargo ship with a drone.
15: And that attack on that Singapore flagged ship in the Strait of Hormuz is considered a major test of this ongoing 60-day deal between the U.S. and Iran. And President Trump seemingly addressing the situation yesterday while speaking to some farmers at the White House.
16: We cannot let Iran have a nuclear weapon.
15: Trump says the strait remains open and emphasized Iran could become a new market for American farmers, saying they'll use unfrozen Iranian assets to buy U.S. crops.
12: Fox's Jeff Paul in Tel Aviv. There's Christian controversy in Texas schools.
17: A final vote is set for today by the Texas State Board of Education that could approve a plan to include selections from the Bible in public school reading lists. The examples include picture books for younger kids featuring tales such as David and Goliath, and selections from the Christian scriptures in later elementary classes. Opponents claim the move violates constitutional mandates to separate church and state, and that the proposal favors Christianity.
12: Fox's Evan Brown. 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
12: While the teaching the Bible in school controversy plays out in Texas, President Trump will gather with religious conservatives today, returning to what was a crime scene a few months ago.
20: President Trump will address the Faith and Freedom Coalition's Road to Majority Conference. The event is at the Washington Hilton, the hotel where a gunman fired his weapon during the White House Correspondents Association dinner in April. President Trump, the vice president, and several other administration officials were quickly evacuated. The president has not returned to that hotel since. The annual WHCA dinner is rescheduled for next month, but will take place instead at the Waldorf Astoria near the White House, a hotel previously owned by the Trump Organization. In Washington, Jared Halpern, Fox News.
12: It is another sweltering day across Europe, temperatures in the 90s. in a heat wave this week that included record highs in France, 111 degrees in some areas. It's soccer's World Cup, a loss for the U.S.
1: That's the final whistle. Turkey go home with their heads held high.
12: Turkey won 3-2 on Fox, but the American team, with two wins earlier, already advanced to the round of 32.
1: Wednesday night, Santa Clara, California. Knockout stage, winner go home against Bosnia and Herzegovina.
12: Serena Williams now knows who she'll play next week when she continues her comeback on retiring, playing at Wimbledon again.
21: The 53rd ranked player in the world, Maya Joint from Australia. Serena turns 45 in September. Joint turned 20 in April. When she was born in 2006, Serena had already won every major event and had 8 Grand Slam singles titles. Serena, who accepted a wild card entry to compete in singles for the first time since the 2022 U.S. Open, will also compete at Wimbledon in doubles with her 46-year-old sister Venus. Jared Max, Fox News.
12: On Wall Street, there could be selling at the opening bell. Dow futures are down about 100 points, but the NASDAQ futures, they're dropping almost 400. I'm Dave Anthony. This is Fox News.
22: How did I lose weight? And I did. Lean, right here. I did. I love this stuff. Listen, Brickhouse Nutrition been with me for a long time. So chatting with Miles, I'm up at like 235. True story, I never minded being 235, but you know what minded? 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

Guys, I have to tell you something that's a little unsettling. I don't know if you heard it during the newscast. This is WVNN. I am Dale Jackson. We're thrilled to be here. Did you hear that in Texas, they might start teaching them stories out of the Bible, like David and Goliath? And this is a major, major, major story we need to worry about here. Be aware. Your kids might learn some good morals from school. You want to know why school choice is so damn popular? It's this. It's this right here. You want to know why my answer to the question of the day is heavily leaning towards the top 2% being the bigger problem in society? It's because of stuff like this. This is exactly why. The news would report positively if, across the board, there was a mandate that came down from the Department of Education that said we're going to teach transgenderism to kindergartners, and they will have damn come-aparts if they find out that there was a push to read David and Goliath to eighth graders. I mean, just think about it. So all you people saying the bottom 2% of the problem, I'm having a hard time. I started there, but I ain't there. I mean, it has gotten us away from this. And I am also rather amused by one of the questions that has come in here that you wait, we're going to get to it in the next segment because I think it's going to be pretty telling. But right now we got Hate at 8 coming up. It's 8 after the hour. Time to remind you about Matt Curtis and the Matt Curtis Real Estate Team. Matt Curtis is always here for you. He's going to help you sell your home. That's Matt Curtis Real Estate. Dot com. Oh no, David and Goliath, stop!

0: All right, let's get to it. My favorite segment every single day. Let's get to Hate at Eight.
1: I'm as mad as hell, and I'm not going to take this anymore.
2: What's got you steamed? What's got you mad? Tell us now. It's time for Hate at Eight.
3: Now, if any of you got anything else to say, now's the time!
0: Yes! Now is the time. Now is the place. Get that hate out of here. Well, get it in here, actually. Get it out of your system. Let it flow through you. Let's go first to a sick Bugsy. Thanks, Yaffe, for that, by the way. Bugsy, what are you hating on?
4: I was really hoping you would go to me last. Besides the fact I'm hating on every single one of my coworkers for existing, I'm also hating on whoever's idea it was to just, I don't know, tear up the road on the one exit that you can use from where I live to get to Athens. Because I had to turn around once I was 30 minutes into my drive into work this morning and go another way because nobody, like, warned anyone. They just tore it up and blocked it off.
0: What exit is that?
4: I don't know. I have no idea. It's the one in Priceville. I had to turn around and go through Hartzell.
0: Well, I'll tell you this. That didn't impact me at all on my way to work.
4: Yeah.
0: That's the important thing.
4: I still got here early, so.
0: You did. You're on time. No question about that. Better than Yaffe usually does. All right. Austin, what are you hating on?
5: I am hating on the country star Tyler Childers.
0: Okay.
5: He's kind of this thing. I don't know if you guys have heard this term, a hick lib. He's
0: never heard that term, but
5: okay,
0: I like it.
5: It's this guy. It's like a country guy.
0: He looks like a hick lib. I don't even know what that is, but I went looked him up. He looks like that. But
5: he's like
0: on.
5: A country guy that kind of complains about, like, we shouldn't call them Indians. We should call them Native Americans.
0: Oh, jeez.
5: I realize he stopped playing his most popular song. I didn't know this. It's a fun enough song, but he has a word about feathered Indians in there. It's not even about Indians. He just has a line like that. And then I looked more into him. He wrote like a BLM song. Anyway, I just hate this type of guy that sort of skin suits being a country guy. Would probably hate most people you'd meet that were actually.
0: He hates his audience. Yeah.
5: Every
0: sports media member is exactly the same type of person. They hate their audience. They despise it. They hate it. And a lot of these people are the same way. I agree with that. Yaffe, what are you hating on?
6: I guess I should hate on Evie. A part of me is hating on Amazon here because my daughter Evie got a hold of my wife's Kindle.
0: I don't believe this story. I know what you're about to tell. You're saying she ordered a whole bunch of stuff, and I'm going to call BS because I know that your family is smart enough to have the two-factor identification and stuff like that.
4: Oh my God. No, she ordered a new drum set, a new microphone.
6: This was just on the Kindle, so she bought a book. But
0: no, Tommy, no?
6: No, we already have No Tommy No. Is there a Kindle version? This is on the Kindle.
0: You
6: need a Kindle version of your No Tommy No book. But yeah, that happens. Amazon made it too easy for her to do that.
0: What was the book?
6: I have no idea. I have to ask Steffi. It was on her Kindle. So should I hate on Steffi for leaving her Kindle out?
0: Okay. Yes. Have you guys thought about parenting?
6: Well, we think about it, but.
0: Okay. All right. Just I would love you to think about that every now and then.
6: Dale, what are you hating on?
0: I am hating on my wife. I'm just going to be completely honest with you. I'm hating on her. You know, she's going out of town this week, and she's going to have a good time. And this morning, my son woke up and decided he wanted to go to his Nana's today. And she took him over there, and he stayed overnight tonight, and I'm just going to have so much fun without both of them that I'm just ecstatic that they're gone. I'm just hating on them for not taking 2 days and staying gone the entire weekend. Why isn't he staying for 2 nights at my mom's? Huh? Well, why? Why is she only going one? I want him gone the entire weekend. What an amazing weekend this is going to be. She's gone. He's gone. Oh, my God. It's going to be, it's going to be great. I'm just so excited by it all. But it's not long enough. Just very upsetting. I'm very sad.
6: Have you asked him? Maybe he'll stay over another night.
0: I should,
6: let me text him on his watch.
4: It's a championship again.
0: It'd be like, hey, you,

0: Maybe you stay over at Anna's for 2 days. Huh? What do you think about that? What do you think about that? Grant, if you're listening to the car on the way to Anna's, you're good for 2 days. You're good for 2 days. And Bugsy was referencing something off the air. I made him very mad yesterday. We were playing Mario Party. And at the end of Mario Party, when I won, there's something that I say to him every time I beat him at anything. I say, championship. Just that. That's all I say. Championship. And he flipped out. He flipped out. Like, got super mad at calling me a poor winner and all these other things. But I reminded him that I was still a winner. So you know who's winning the weekend? Dale Jackson. I'm really looking forward to it. I'm going to have a good time this weekend. I don't know what I'm going to do. I mean, you guys all probably know what I'm going to do. But I don't know what I'm going to do. I don't know. Maybe I just stay home and do nothing. Maybe I go back and relive my days as the mayor of downtown Huntsville. I don't know. I don't know. Yaffe, you want to hang out?
1: No.
0: Yaffe, he's like, I don't want to die.
1: I'm scared.
0: Oh, my God. I got tears in my eyes. I'm so sad. I'm hating on Cindy so much. Was my acting believable at the beginning?
1: Yeah, sure. Mm-hmm. Okay. I was convinced.
0: Okay. All right. We'll be right back. Hey, $50 free-for-all Friday question of the day. Here it is. Top 2% or top bottom? Excuse me. The top 2% of bottoms. Or as we call them, the San Francisco. Never mind. Here's the question. Who is the main bad guy in society? And you can frame that however you want. The top 2% or the bottom 2%? We'll get those answers from you next. Stay tuned.
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4: Good morning, everybody. I'm Way 31's Chris Tatum. The National Weather Service confirms two tornadoes touched down in Jackson County Monday. It rates both as EF0s. Now, one tore across the Larkin community, toppling trees, destroying a barn, and damaging a house. The other ripped through the Francisco community, toppling several trees there. In all, the National Weather Service says five tornadoes struck North Alabama Monday. A man prosecutors say helped kidnap a missing Huntsville realtor will stay in jail while he awaits trial. A judge denied bond yesterday to Toure McLaurin. He's one of three people now charged in connection with the disappearance of Ronald Dumont Jr. back in 2024. And Alabama Attorney General Steve Marshall is asking a federal judge to dismiss Colorado's lawsuit to prevent U.S. Space Command from moving to Huntsville. He accuses Colorado leaders of using the court to, in his words, override the commander-in-chief on a national security decision. With Way 31 News, I'm Chris Tatum.
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5: A very warm start to your Friday morning. Temperatures already in the lower 70s. Will warm to around 90 with feels-like temperatures in the upper 90s, close to 100 this afternoon. A couple isolated showers and thunderstorms also possible. From the Way 31 Storm Tracker Weather Center, I'm meteorologist Amber Kulick.
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0: Talk 770 AM, 92.5 FM, WVNN. Dale Jackson here with you. Thank you very much for joining us. Appreciate you being here. Appreciate you every day. The question today was this. You guys have given a lot of great answers on Facebook and on the text line. I can't possibly get to them all, but you were all entered, and I appreciate that. The question is this. Top 2%, bottom 2%, who's the villain? Now, this is not really an answer to the question, but it's a setup for the conversation. 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You can get your answers in there. We'll try to get some more of them as we move through the program. But we've got a South African refugee joining us in the next segment of the program. We're talking about a couple of different things. So keep it locked here. And you can weigh in here also on the free speech phone lines. That's Coleman Furniture Market, free speech phone lines at 866-494-WVNN, or email me.
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2: Clearly, you consider yourself in the top 2%. Ask the WVNN oppressed, Yaffe, Austin, and Bugsy, who they think is the problem, the top 2 or bottom 2%.
0: Okay, well, I was going to do that anyway, but thank you for that. Do I see myself as part of the top 2%? Well, I gave you guys the amount of money you have to be in each of these groups. It's $439,000 a year for the top, and then you would have to be under 10 for the bottom. So let's start at the bottom. Yaffe, top or bottom, who's to fault and why?
3: I'm going to say the bottom, even though what I really want to say is it's the politicians that use the bottom to screw up everything else.
0: See, we place this blame in two very different places. It's very interesting. Very interesting. Okay, so you think it's the bottom. Bugsy, top or bottom?
4: You're not going to like my answer, but it's whichever one you're in. No, actually, I think the top 2% is too wide of a net to cast, and the bottom 2% is too shallow of a net.
0: Okay, so here we okay. Thank you very much.
4: Does that make sense? No, I think
0: for a political answer.
4: I think it's somebody else's problem.
0: For? Give me an answer.
4: What? I gave you an answer.
0: Okay, so you don't think it's fair to blame either?
4: No, I think both of them are to blame. It's just not entirely accurate to who I think is truly at fault.
0: Okay, thanks. That means nothing. Thank you, Austin. What do you think? Top or bottom?
5: I think absolutely the bottom two, but I will agree with Yaffe that I think there is a almost wielding the bottom two as a weapon against people, or sort of just, I mean, you could just solve that problem in like 2 seconds if you were in the top two. So,
0: okay, so
5: a little bit of both, but fundamentally.
0: Here's why you guys are all wrong. It's the top. The top is to blame. And they're not using the bottom. The bottom 2% doesn't participate in anything. They've opted out of society as a whole. They're not even voting. You think these people are going to the polls?
4: That's why I think you should widen the bottom 2%.
0: Well, I didn't make the question up. I came across the question. I thought it was a good one. But the bottom, they're used as like metaphors or avatars by those at the top. The top are the villains. They're the ones that set the system up. They're the ones that control the politicians. And they're the ones who become the politicians. They're the villains, and you could make this into any situation. Pick an issue: the alligator out there at Hayes Road, or Hayesville, the alligator out there. Who's protected him? The people that live there? Hell no, hell no. What about the geese? Who's upset about the people with the geese? Is it the people that live in these communities? No. That's not who's mad about it. Who's mad about all the homeless encampments? It wants more of them. Who's protecting the homeless encampments? Is it the people that live near there? No. It's the people at the top of society that want to feel good about themselves. So they come in and say, you can't do anything about this. Oh, you can't do anything about this. No, we got who? Well, think about the story before I was telling you. Rob Menendez, a congressman. What's he saying? Amy Coney Barrett isn't for opening up the doors and letting in every person from Haiti after she has two Haitian adopted children? What? That makes her a villain? No, it makes her a hero. She's actually, with her own words and deeds, doing what you want all of society to do. Open the door and just deal with these people. Is Ron Menendez going to deal with these people? No, he's not. He's still living off the stolen gold from his dad. Yes, it's that Senator Menendez's son. And you're telling me the top 2% aren't the problem? Oh, no. I don't know. Maybe this is just my populist streak coming out. I don't know. But I just listen to this, and I'm just like, man, that is wild. It is.
3: It reminds me of Martha's Vineyard. Remember they sent immigrants up there and then got rid of them?
0: Yep, exactly right.
2: Class warfare is wrong no matter who practices it, including you. Pride is causing more problems in our society than any socioeconomic demographic.
0: I've changed my mind. Whoever that is, they're responsible for this. That kind of mentality is so stupid. I'm saying something deep. No, you're a dumbass. That's I'm sorry. You're just an idiot. That answer is stupid, and you're stupid. Your kids will grow up to be stupid. Their grandkids will be stupid. Generational stupidity has been preordained for you and your entire bloodline.
4: Which percent
0: absurd.
4: Is that?
0: I'm sorry?
4: Which percent is that? The ones with generational stupidity?
0: Unfortunately, I have a feeling that will be a much bigger percentage than it should
4: exactly.
0: be.
4: Exactly. I said larger than the percentage, and then I'll say that one.
0: Okay. All right. There are a lot of questions about this, and like a lot of people want to make caveats and things like this. And it's just, I think those guys at the top are almost solely responsible for the systems that we deal with because they don't have to actually deal with them. And that's it. And I hate to be that guy who's like, oh, the people at the top are pitting us against each other. But I mean, this type of response doesn't make any sense to me.
2: Yes, the bottom 2%. They do the smash and grab riots.
0: But that's such a small group of them.
1: You just made the list!
0: And the people at the top, they could crush those people. If the people at the top would stop being stupid about crime and supporting it, someone does that, you put them in jail for a very long time. Boom, situation resolved. That's why I blame them. That's why I blame the top. It's amazing that everyone on my show is wrong.
2: I blame the top 2% that live rules for thee, not for me, while the antics of the bottom 2% for making us not trust anyone. Example, the EBT crowd that created a riot at a Carnival Cruise Customs line.
0: EBT crowd. Okay, that's one way to look at it. All right, thank you very much.
1: You just made the list!
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7: Fox News, I'm Therese Crowley. President Trump returns to the scene of the crime at the D.C. Hilton for the first time since the attempt on his life there. It's time for the Faith and Freedom Conference. And he has faith the U.S. peace deal is moving forward despite Iran's forces damaging a Singapore ship with a drone attack in the Strait of Hormuz. It claims three more ships turned around, but oil and gas prices keep dropping. Casualties mounting in search and rescue from Venezuela earthquakes. Nearly 600 dead, 3,000 injured. An exciting World Cup for the U.S. men versus Turkey on Fox Sports.
8: The back post. Knocked out. It's in. It's another early goal. It's Austin Trusty's first career goal for the United States.
7: Turkey went on to win 3-2, but the U.S. secured its group to meet Bosnia July 1st in the knockout round. 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
9: How did I lose weight? 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I did. I love this stuff. 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
0: Sent ya. We may have to reschedule our South African refugee until Monday, so I'll work on that. I just had a little bit of a miscommunication, but that's okay. That's okay. I am Dale Jackson.
3: Deported? What's happening?
0: I'm sorry?
3: Is he being deported?
0: No, I don't think so. He is not being deported. But we'll talk to our South African refugee on Monday. We'll try to get that straightened out and get him on the program. But that's good. I kind of want to get to some more of your answers to this question today that we're having. Yaffe, you and I obviously disagree on this.
3: Kind of. I don't think we really do, but...
0: No? Okay, so I say it's the top 2%. You say it's the bottom 2%. Where are we on the same page here? What am I missing?
3: I don't know. We were kind of talking off the air. And I think we agreed it's not really like the Elon Musk or the Jeff Bezos top of the country that's the problem. It's those in like the managerial class.
0: Empowered by jealous. People empowered by them. I mean, look. You're actually making the argument for me. You're making the argument that it's the people empowered by the top 2%. Therefore, it's the top 2%.
3: Well, I don't know if, I mean, you can make an argument that a politician's empowered by both, right? They get all the votes from the bottom 2%, but they also get the money from the top 2. I know I'm just messing things up here, but
0: yeah,
3: that's how I'm thinking. Look, you know what I mean? Like, you're talking about the politics.
0: Here's another thing. You know, if you want to look at who the real villains in society are, it's women. I mean, for lack of a better way to put it, the real villain's not the top 2% or the bottom 2%. It's the 19th Amendment. I mean, that's what we should probably be looking at. And I say that kind of facetiously, but what I really mean is this. The upper middle is the problem. I mean, that's it. These people,
12: are in a situation that they are comfortable enough that they're just able to be absolutely terrible to people. And what I mean by that is, go look, again, I hate to keep using this, but I think these are perfect examples. Go look at the geese conversation. Go look at the alligator conversation in Huntsville. Both of those conversations. Who are the jerk-offs who are advocating for the geese, and the alligators? Who are the jerk-offs advocating for them? High-calorie females. I mean, that. I'm sorry. Anybody want to disagree with that? No?
3: Hard to disagree with that.
12: I'm sorry. These high-calorie females, I'm going to guess, are upper-middle-class females. And
3: they're the ones that vote for Mom Dommy.
12: Yes.
3: In New York.
12: Yes, and they're the ones that advocate for illegals. They advocate for the alligator. They advocate for the geese. They advocate for every bad policy that you can possibly come up with because they want to be nice. But they're not nice in their real world. They're the worst. They have an entire class name after them. They're called Karens. And they have an entire class of people that we use to denigrate them. And those are the people that are the problem. I mean, I hate to say it, and I hate to be this way, but they are the issue. So it's probably the upper middle class woman who is the problem, because they advocate for all the bad policies. Do we really have to go to war? Wouldn't it be nicer just to hug? You can't hug with nuclear arms, right? You want to do that? You want to be nice? Who wants to kill an alligator? It's just doing alligator things. What's the problem? We shouldn't have moved on top of them. I mean, that's a real argument they're making. We shouldn't have moved on top of the alligators, so we should let alligators traipse through populated neighborhoods. I don't know, guys. Let me draw this little question in your mind, okay? If an alligator comes out of a swamp in this area you think that it's going to stay, and in the middle of the night is traipsing through a neighborhood, what do you think the logical conclusion of this is? Is it never going to do that again? No. It's going to do it again. And one of those times, it's going to run into a little kid, a little old lady, Yaffe, whatever. And there's a real possibility that we run into this problem. And then, well, you have to understand, alligators only kill X amount of people a year. It's like, I don't want to hear that. I don't care about that. If you just leave it alone, it'll leave you alone. What? I'm not doing that either. I'm not taking the risk of those people's lives because you want to be nice to a prehistoric armored killing machine. I just don't get why that is. Am I wrong to draw all this together, Yaffe, and say these are all the same people?
3: No, you're exactly right. Issue after issue, it's people that are protesting are not directly affected by it.
12: They can make decisions. They can make decisions that have no impact on them. And then they get the ability to say, I'm a good person, while other people deal with their crap. That's what it is. I'm still at the top 2%. They're responsible. Because the top 2%, if they wanted to stop this, they could. If they wanted to stop this nonsense, they could. But they're completely fine with it because it doesn't impact them. And to a much greater degree, it doesn't impact them. So here's the thing we have to think about, and I want people to understand this. This question, someone asked, where did this question come from? I'll answer it real quick. It came from the internet. The internet was having this discussion, and it was basically what you would expect. Socialist dummies like Hassan Piker, who's now a player in Democratic politics, agrees with me. He thinks it's the guys at the top. but for a totally different reason. He pretends that they're not on his side. They're absolutely on his side. They are absolutely on his side. And it's just, he's just an idiot. He is an absolute idiot. And there's no other way to put it. The normal human beings really believe that it's the people at the bottom. I just don't think they have enough power to do anything. They don't have enough numbers. They don't have enough power. They don't have enough desire to change anything. They don't have any stroke. That they just don't. That all comes from the top. If you wanted Chuck Schumer to change his position on crime, he's not going to be convinced by those at the bottom. He's going to be convinced by those at the top. That's where the power lies. That's why they're responsible. So I've come off my original position where I was torn. I'm not torn at all. And the fact that Yaffe took the position he took only clarifies in my mind that I'm right. Completely wrong. Completely wrong. Listen to this answer.
2: The bottom 2% is definitely the biggest scourge on society. Example, even though LA is such a homeless-infested crap hole, the bottom 2% are responsible for this continuous cycle of electing the top 2% that does nothing for them. A responsible, well-informed public can control their leadership through elections.
12: You're totally wrong.
13: You just made the list!
12: You're totally wrong. You're telling me the bottom 2%? You're telling me the guys out on Skid Row in L.A. shooting heroin in the streets are electing Karen Bass? They don't even know who Karen Bass is. They're not the ones responsible for that. I mean, they're responsible for their own behavior. But the people that allow them to live that way, they're the ones responsible. And who is that, Yaffe?
3: The upper middle.
12: No, it's not. It's the top two. They can, again, stop it if they wanted to. But why do they care, Yaffe? If I'm living up in the Hollywood Hills, that's where I want to be. Living in Hollywood Hills, that's where I want to be. Why do I care what they're doing on Skid Row? I don't give a crap. I'm insulated from that. It doesn't matter. If I want to go to the airport, I get my limo, I go, I get on my private plane, and I fly away. I don't give a damn. People don't bother me. I don't have to go to the grocery store next to them. I was telling a story about when I was growing up. We would drive through Palmetto, Florida, and there's a gas station right there, and I can envision it right now. It's a rundown old gas station. Maybe it's just a convenience store. A rundown old convenience store, and there'd be 20 or 30 guys outside that convenience store at any point in time, anywhere. I've never known a single human being that ever shopped at that store because I knew what was going on out there. Drugs, crime, violence, cops were there all the time. And you drive through there, and you could hear it through your windows, all the windows and doors locking as you drive in there. But everyone knew it was there. Who's to blame for that? The people that live there? For that situation, or the people that were like, oh, fine, as long as these people stay in their little area and only beat upon themselves, who cares? Because I could avoid them. I never had to go to that store. I drove by it 1,000 times in my life. Never once stopped there. Never would. Whose fault is that? The generations of people that are still standing out there outside that store today, or the people that allow it to happen that way? The people that know that it's a crime-ridden hellhole and don't give a crap? Who's to blame? That's a question, Yaffe.
3: Oh, I thought we were back to just saying, see, I'm torn on this because you're right. You talk about the people at the top, but in some of these like poor communities, it is the poor people voting in those same Democrats, those same type of politicians that don't give a care.
12: But where's the manipulation for that coming from?
3: You're saying it's coming from the top?
12: Yes. It absolutely comes from the top. It absolutely comes from the top. And through our media, through everything, it comes from the top. It is a top-down crammed. Man, I've really convinced myself of this.
3: I was about on the other to say.
12: I've walked myself into it. I mean, good Lord. I mean, it's pretty wild. And I think a lot of people generally are starting to come around to my side on this.
2: It's the top 2% because they don't give a damn about the bottom two.
12: Yeah, I mean, that's the truth.
13: You just made the list!
12: It really is. It's just wild to me. And I know I've said this before, and I'm just going to repeat it again. It's wild to me. Those people at the bottom, I can avoid them. I never have to deal with them. Never. I never have to deal with them. There's not a single scenario where I have to put myself in an interaction with a homeless person or a drug addict who's living on the streets or any of that stuff. I don't have to do it. You know what I do? I don't stop at the Governor's Drive Circle K. I go to the one on South Parkway, way down there. And I go to that one. I'm never going to run into a homeless person at that Circle K. But the one on Governor's Drive, I'm going to run into one every single day. And half of them are going to ask me for money. So I can make the choice to never interact with them. Never. If I want to go to a grocery store and never deal with a homeless person, well, I go to the Walmart on Drake. I'm going to deal with homeless person and illegals and all sorts of stuff in that parking lot. That's where I go to the grocery store because it's closest to my house. But where does Cindy go to the grocery store? The Target in Jones Valley. She got to deal with a homeless person there? Not normally. Maybe some idiot outside playing the violin or something. But that's where her and Grant go when they're alone. I can avoid that in every aspect of my life if I want to. But I cannot avoid the bad decisions made by the people at the top who don't want to do anything about any of these problems we're talking about. Because they're fine. They don't care. They just want to be nice. Go look at Reddit. There's an entire thing about today on the Huntsville Reddit about a guy who wants to buy pizzas for homeless people. And the people in the comment thread are telling him, hey, listen, if you take these pizzas out there, they're going to stab you. That's what they're telling him. They're like, you take these pizzas out there, they're going to stab you. We all know that. Right? We know this. As a society, we know that if you go out there and you try to help these people on your own, they're going to stab you or fight you or rob you or something. We talk about the Downtown Rescue Mission. They're trying to get those people out. They're trying to help these people. But there's a whole segment of society like, well, what if we just give them pizza? And there's no better. That's not a fake story. Go look it up. It's on Reddit right now. I mean, they're like, they'll stab you if you go out there. And you know what the person said? I'm going to send this to you, Yaffe. You know what the person said? They said, well, I just need to do something to make myself feel good. Oh, they're told what you're about to do is not going to help anyone. You're going to cause a problem for yourself and law enforcement. It's going to be dangerous and it's stupid. And the person's like, well, I just need to fill up my social battery.
3: Virtue signaling. It's basically what that is.
12: But that's the gist of it. That's the gist. I mean, again, we're running out of time here, but again, I want to go buy some pizzas or hot dogs or whatever and go hand them out to some folks that could use some support. Where's a good area or homeless shelter that could use some help? And everyone's like, go to First Stop, go to the Downtown Rescue Mission, stop what you're doing, stop it right now. This is not a movie. Stop it, stop it, stop it. Okay? Then do not do this. This is very sweet, but I was friends with a girl working downtown Publix that got stabbed by a homeless guy because she was giving out food and they started getting picky. You're going to get stabbed. That's what they're telling them. And this person's like, well, I just need to fill my social battery. Your battery's going to be leaking, okay? That's what's going to be happening because you're going to get stabbed in the neck. That's what's going to happen. And I do know that the people on Reddit, some of them listen to this show, and they're going to be mad that I once again use them for content. Stop being stupid then. Okay, that's the moral of the story. So, Yaffe, top 2% or bottom 2%? Who's the bad guy?
3: To be honest. I know you just want me to agree with you. But to be honest, I just think it's too simplistic of a thing.
12: So you went from the bottom to it's complicated.
3: Yeah, because I think people in the bottom two have personal responsibility, and I think people at the top have personal responsibility. And if you just blame, oh, it's the people at the top manipulating the people at the bottom, then we're kind of saying like they have no agency. And I just disagree with that. I think some of those people as well have agency and can make decisions.
12: Well, here's where I'm going to disagree with you. I'm not suggesting they don't have agency. I just don't think they're powerful enough to be the biggest problem. So we're just stacking which problem's bigger. And I think it's those at the top, not those at the bottom. But look, there we are. That's a conversation that I think a lot of people are having. Go read the text line. It is blowing up on this. And I do appreciate it. Guys, I was joking about women being the problem. Okay? I mean, that would have to mean that I would think women matter.
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15: Good morning, everybody. I'm WAY 31's Chris Tatum. The National Weather Service confirms two tornadoes touched down in Jackson County Monday. It rates both as EF0s. Now, one tore across the Larkin community, toppling trees, destroying a barn, and damaging a house. The other ripped through the Francisco community, toppling several trees there. In all, the National Weather Service says five tornadoes struck North Alabama Monday. A man prosecutors say helped kidnap a missing Huntsville realtor will stay in jail while he awaits trial. A judge denied bond yesterday to Touré McLaurin. He's one of three people now charged in connection with the disappearance of Ronald Dumont Jr. back in 2024. And Alabama Attorney General Steve Marshall is asking a federal judge to dismiss Colorado's lawsuit to prevent U.S. Space Command from moving to Huntsville. He accuses Colorado leaders of using the court to, in his words, override the commander-in-chief on a national security decision. With WAY 31 News, I'm Chris Tatum.
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6: Here's your weather update from the WAY 31 Storm Tracker Weather Center.
18: Temperatures continue to warm as we head through the morning hours. We'll top out right around 90 with feels like temperatures today in the upper 90s, close to 100. A couple of isolated showers and thunderstorms possible later on this afternoon, not expecting severe weather. From the WAY 31 Storm Tracker Weather Center, I'm meteorologist Amber Kulick.
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19: and see his takes on the news all day long.
12: Gaffy, that question will be the... Gaffy just came up with a good question of the day that we're going to use in a couple weeks. But right now, I don't have any time for any more questions today. Thank you very much, everyone who's got the answers in. Gaffy, you can continue this conversation or not moving forward. I don't care. But right now, it's time for 10 with him.
20: 10. It's time to answer the deep questions. It's 10 with him.
12: 10 questions about 10 minutes, politics, personal questions, pop culture, parasocial issues, and vicious personal attacks towards Yaffe in this case. Yaffe, there is a vicious personal attack here, but it's in the form of a question. So we're going to use it. Are you excited about this?
3: Is this 10 against Yaffe? Is that just...
12: That'd be a good nickname for a segment.
3: 10 against Yaffe.
12: All right, here we go.
2: So Yaffe admits he's a bottom.
3: I know where this is going. Just stop.
12: I think this is related to the fact that Grant and Sydney are both out of my purview. This are out of my world today. So here's a question:
2: Will you do karaoke?
12: No. Well, that's not true. Yes, I will. When incredibly drunk and the right rap song is on, I will terribly do karaoke. That's true.
3: You don't have to dance too when you're drunk.
12: I do.
3: Yeah.
12: I thought I was more about being theological when I'm just drunk with you.
3: That too. It's weird.
12: Okay. there we go.
2: What has happened to Sean Hannity?
12: That question keeps coming up. I think you're talking about physically. Have you seen him lately on TV? Puffy face. He's looking rough. I think he's sick, and I looked it up. He pinched a nerve somewhere in his back, and he's been taking some drugs, and it has puffed up his face.
3: Oh, jeez.
12: So that's I think that's what that is. But people are really worried about him for some reason. Yeah, there we go.
2: Damn good question, Dale. Did you think of it yourself?
12: Sorry. Where did it come from? It came from the internet. The internet was having this discussion, and it was very stupid. And so I thought we could have the conversation and it not be stupid. So that was my thought on it.
2: How will America continue to prosper without the steady flow of future scientists, architects, and engineers from illiterate third world countries like Haiti to sustain the grand experiment?
12: I don't know. I guess we'll just have to continue using our rocket scientists and scholars that we keep hearing about on the news when people get stabbed and killed. I think he's about to turn his life around. He was going to go to law school or some nonsense. I don't know. We're going to have to power through it. We will have to power through without the Haitians and Syrians and others. Hey, look, they had an opportunity to keep this refugee program going if they actually used it correctly, but they abused it, and therefore we got to cut it off. Yaffe program next.
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22: It's up to 589 deaths in Venezuela's double earthquake disaster. I'm Dave Anthony, Fox News. Nearly 3,000 are injured as rescue crews continue to dig through the rubble of collapsed or damaged homes and buildings, and the American military is already there helping.
23: U.S. Southern Command, they are leading the efforts with a team on the ground with reinforcements from the USS Fort Lauderdale and the USS Billings currently heading to Venezuela. Now, these naval ships will act as a floating command center for helicopters and rescue crafts as the search for survivors continue.
22: Fox's Dana Marie McNichol. Iran won't like this as it keeps demanding Israel withdraw from Lebanon. Israeli forces attacked Hezbollah again today, killing 7 of the Iran-backed militants who the IDF says were transferring weapons near a security zone. While tension remains in the Strait of Hormuz the day after Iran targeted and attacked a cargo ship.
24: Some vessels had recently been evacuated through the United Nations International Maritime Organization's alternative route, but shortly after that ship was attacked by an Iranian drone, the group just announced it is now pausing evacuation of vessels. Iran's Navy released a statement saying this route is unacceptable.
22: Fox's Jeff Paul in Tel Aviv. John Bolton is in federal court now in Maryland, where the former national security advisor in the first Trump term turned critic of the president is changing his plea to guilty to one count of unlawfully possessing classified information. There's an empty cell on death row in Florida the morning after the oldest murderer in the state's modern history was executed. Dusty Ray Spencer, 74 years old. He killed his wife back in 1992. In his last words, Spencer told the family he's sorry and, Lord, I'm on my way, and then he was lethally injected.
1: Nationwide, the oldest person ever executed in modern times was 83-year-old Walter Leroy Moody Jr. He was put to death in Alabama in 2018 for sending mail bombs during a wave of Southern terror, killing a federal judge and a black civil rights attorney.
22: That's Deborah Valentine. 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
22: They're selling on Wall Street. The Dow is down 100 points. The NASDAQ dropping 127. The S&P 500 losing 14 points. The price of oil down about 3%. WTI back to $69 a barrel. At the pump, another penny dropped today. AAA's national average for regular, $3.90 per gallon. Still almost a dollar more than before the Iran conflict. And farmers are also getting a price break they need, and so do we at the grocery store in the fight against inflation.
25: The price of nitrogen-based urea fertilizer is about 26% lower now than it was a month ago. A lot of that type of fertilizer, nitrogen-based, comes from the Middle East. It's falling precipitously after huge spikes.
22: Fox Business Network's Grady Trimble. In California, voters will decide whether to levy a one-time tax on billionaires. The advocates pushing the question, refusing to give in to pressure to scrap it.
26: The billionaire's tax will be on the California ballot in November. The proposal was backed by a major California healthcare union and is a one-time 5% tax on people with a net worth of $1 billion or more. The union says the money's needed to offset looming federal healthcare cuts. Opponents say the tax will only drive out billionaires and companies and investors in the state. Governor Gavin Newsom was among those who opposed it. Failed to reach a deal with the union supporting it to get it withdrawn. According to Forbes, California is home to more than 200 billionaires, the most of any state. Sue Guzman, Fox News.
22: There's breaking baseball news. The New York Mets, in last place in their division, fired manager Carlos Mendoza. At soccer's World Cup, six more matches today, six more tomorrow to wrap up the group stage. Team USA won its group despite a last-minute loss last night.
27: Comes back to the top of the box. Now it's clipped in at the backside.
22: Turkey scored the game-winning goal as time expired, beating the U.S. 3-2 on Fox. But the Americans already advanced to the knockout round of 32. They'll play Bosnia and Herzegovina Wednesday night. I'm Dave Anthony, and this is Fox News.
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3: 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Many guests on this Friday edition of the show. Headline here I want to read from the National Review. It says, a clean sweep for Trump and written immigration law. So Trump's immigration policies may play hardball, it says, but in two cases, the court found that the plain meaning of the law written by Congress is on his side. So the Supreme Court this week, in a pair of 6-3 opinions written by Justice Samuel Alito, gave the Trump administration's border policies two more big wins. Both pared back humanitarian bases for admitting people into the country. It allows the administration to revoke the TPS designations, the temporary protected status, granted by the Biden administration. So I want to talk more about this with a legal expert right now. Hans von Spakovsky is joining the show. He's with Advancing American Freedom. Hans, how are you today?
10: Hey, thanks for having me on.
3: So have you had a chance to dig into some of these Supreme Court rulings, especially when it comes to immigration?
10: Oh, yeah. No, I've read them, and they are great decisions. The most dismaying thing is that they were 6-3 decisions, the three liberal justices dissenting in all of them. They should have joined the majority, except that they weren't interested in what the law actually says. But two very important cases for securing the border. I mean, the thing, the TPS one, very quickly. The Congress passed a law in 1990 giving the president the ability to give temporary protected status to aliens. In other words, to temporarily allow them to stay legally in the U.S. If their home countries were hit by things like natural disasters, you know, earthquakes, hurricanes, et cetera. Presidents have used TPS for many different groups. The last number I saw was like 1.2 million aliens from many different countries having temporary protected status. But the problem is, it basically became permanent. The Haitians, who were up before the Supreme Court, they were granted temporary status back in 2010, and they still had it today. It was because of an earthquake that happened all those years ago. Anyway, so President Trump has made it a policy to end TPS for all these different groups. The Haitians sued, so did the Syrians. And you had a lower court, the federal court, issue an injunction telling the president he couldn't do that. He couldn't end TPS. What the Supreme Court did this week is enforce the plain text of the law. Why? Because the law says no court has jurisdiction to review either the granting of TPS or the termination of TPS by the president. So the courts were acting in violation of the statute, and the Supreme Court said, you can't do that. And what's disappointing

0: to argue that that law just prevent courts from looking at the ultimate decision, the substantive issue, but it doesn't prevent them from looking at the procedural process that the executive branch used to come to that decision. And of course, if courts could do that, no matter how the administration went about doing this, you and I both know that these liberal federal judges would say, oh, those procedures aren't adequate. You didn't do a good enough job to figure out whether this should be really ended, et cetera. But what was really behind their dissents were they were criticizing the policy decision. And judges aren't supposed to do that. That's none of their business.
1: Yeah, and that's been some of the good news out of the Supreme Court, I guess, recently with the more conservative majority, is that it seems that they actually look at the letter of the law, the original right. intent of the law, rather than saying, okay, what are the societal implications? It's not really, I mean, the whole purpose of justice supposed to be blind is you're just looking at the law. A judge is supposed to just look at the law, correct?
0: Right. And they didn't do that. And then look, there was a second case that was even simpler. These were aliens who never made it in the United States. They were still in Mexico. The Customs and Border Patrol folks blocked them from entering into the U.S., so they never stepped across the line. Well, they claimed that the Border Patrol couldn't do that, couldn't keep them out of the country, and that even though they were in Mexico, they had a right to claim asylum in the United States. Well, again, the court just looked at the law. What the law says is, you can claim asylum when you have arrived in the United States. So, look, you and I both know you haven't arrived somewhere until you actually get there. And what the court, what the six conservatives said is, arrived in, you look at the ordinary everyday meaning, and they hadn't arrived in the United States because they were still in Mexico and therefore they couldn't claim asylum. Once again, the three liberal justices twisted themselves into knots to say, oh, you're just fixating on the word in, and these folks have a right to claim asylum because they've arrived on the doorstep of the United States. Well, again, you and I both know that if somebody arrives on your front porch, they're not inside your house. And so, again, very easy case to decide, except for the three liberals.
1: Yeah, and this really, I mean, closes a loophole, because what we've seen is a lot of people coming to the border who really aren't asylum seekers, but they claim asylum, and then they were just kind of allowed in. And this is sort of the point here of the Remain in Mexico policy and everything else. It's like, no, you can claim asylum, but that doesn't mean you're just allowed in.
0: Yeah, look, 90%, I mean, these are the figures released by the Department of Homeland Security. Over 90% of asylum claims turn out to be fraudulent. The only reason aliens all claim asylum is because immigration groups, those in favor of illegal immigrants, they all tell them, claim asylum as soon as you get in, because while they're investigating your asylum claim, they'll release you into the United States, and then you can just disappear into the anonymity of that large country. So again, this is a very important decision when it comes to trying to ensure that we can secure the southern border. You cannot claim asylum, and you can't be let into the country when you never make it across the border.
1: Speaking with Hans von Spakovsky, he is a legal expert with Advancing American Freedom. Now, I see as well, you also have a piece at the Washington Examiner. The title is "The Left is Obsessed with Race, but America Has Left It Behind." And one of the issues that's come up, you know, kind of dealing with race, has to do with redistricting, where you've made the point, right. And I'm guessing you were pretty surprised by the Supreme Court, because the last time you were on my show, you thought the Supreme Court was going to go against the state of Alabama in terms of redistricting, but they didn't. They sided with the state, so now the state can go back to its map that was drawn by the legislature in 2023. So what are your thoughts on that? And then talk about your piece here from the Washington Examiner.

0: Well, I was pleasantly surprised because I think that's what I thought they should do, but I just wasn't sure they would do it. And that's an area, again, where, for decades now, Democrats have been pushing to draw political districts based on race. And yet they claim that anyone who's against that is a racist and is being discriminatory, when in fact they are the ones discriminating. They are the ones, when they draw district lines based on race, they are assuming that the color of your skin dictates your political beliefs and how you're going to vote. And I can't think of anything more racist than that. So I was very pleasantly surprised by that. But look, that article I wrote about was about how it's the left that is obsessed with racism. Everyday ordinary Americans aren't anymore. The times of the way they were like back in 1964, 1965, that's all gone. And I had some great polling to show that. For example, back in 1959, only 4% of Americans approved of interracial marriages. Today, it's 94%. It's so common, nobody thinks twice about it. So the kind of racist America that liberals, particularly folks in the media, keep saying we are, only in their minds is that true. It's not true in the rest of the country.
1: Speaking with Hans von Spakovsky, he is a legal expert. One thing I do want to ask you before I let you go here, there is expected to be a ruling on birthright citizenship, probably going to come down next week by the Supreme Court. Any predictions there? Any thoughts about that case?
0: That may come out on Monday. That's the next scheduled decision release day. I have to tell you, I'm pessimistic about the outcome. The government got a really hard time during questioning. I hope that I'm wrong about that and that they rule in favor of the administration, because that is the proper constitutional view of the citizenship clause. But I don't know how it's going to come out.
1: Yeah, it's hard to say. I think it's going to be, I'm guessing they're probably not going to go with the Trump administration on that, but anything is possible. Hans von Spakovsky, he's with the group Advancing American Freedom. Thanks for coming on. I really appreciate it. As always, we'll talk to you maybe next week after that ruling.
0: Great. Okay, thanks. Bye-bye.
1: All right, if you want to react to any of that, you can. We have our Yuffie text line, 866-494-9866, 866-494-WVNN. We have a lot of other stuff to get to as well, a lot of guests, as I mentioned. We'll get to the Alabama headlines at the bullet points next. We have Brad Presnall joining me at the bottom of the hour. Later on in the show, the legendary Will Hampson is going to join me. We'll talk the latest politics there. He's the official D.C. insider of the Yaffe program. Walker is here as well. She's going to do what's trending in the next hour. So we have a lot to get to. Stay with us here on the Yaffe program. We'll be right back.
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4: Good morning, everybody. I'm Way 31's Chris Tatum. The National Weather Service confirms two tornadoes touched down in Jackson County Monday. It rates both as EF0s. Now, one tore across the Larkin community, toppling trees, destroying a barn, and damaging a house. The other ripped through the Francisco community, toppling several trees there. In all, the National Weather Service says five tornadoes struck North Alabama Monday. A man prosecutors say helped kidnap a missing Huntsville realtor will stay in jail while he awaits trial. A judge denied bond yesterday to Toure McLaurin. He's one of three people now charged in connection with the disappearance of Ronald Dumont Jr. back in 2024. And Alabama Attorney General Steve Marshall is asking a federal judge to dismiss Colorado's lawsuit to prevent U.S. Space Command from moving to Huntsville. He accuses Colorado leaders of using the court to, in his words, override the commander-in-chief on a national security decision. With Way 31 News, I'm Chris Tatum.
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5: A very warm start to your Friday morning. Temperatures already in the lower 70s. Will warm to around 90 with feels-like temperatures in the upper 90s, close to 100 this afternoon. A couple of isolated showers and thunderstorms also possible. From the Way 31 Storm Tracker Weather Center, I'm meteorologist Amber Kulick.
6: It is 80 degrees at 9:21 a.m. here on WVNN.
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0: Welcome back to the Yaffe Program, News Talk 770 AM, 92.5 FM, WVNN. In a few minutes, we'll speak with Brad Presnall. Later on, we'll speak with the legendary Will Hampson, the official DC insider of the Yaffe Program. I also have to react once again to the Freedom From Religion Foundation. They have an article out kind of reacting to what Tommy Tuberville said. They've responded to a post I had on X, so I'll talk about that later on in the show as well. Right now, though, let's get to the headlines. Once again, we have those Alabama bullet points.
1: Alabama bullet points. Today's headlines from around the Yellowhammer State.
0: Sponsored by Larry's Pistol and Pond. Number four today, Attorney General Steve Marshall moves to end Colorado's sore loser Space Command lawfare. That's right, Alabama Attorney General Steve Marshall filed an amicus brief in the U.S. District Court for the District of Colorado, urging dismissal of Colorado's lawsuit challenging President Trump's decision to permanently locate U.S. Space Command headquarters at Redstone Arsenal in Huntsville. Now, Marshall described the suit as sore loser politics dressed up as a lawsuit, which he's right, arguing that Colorado is improperly seeking to override the commander-in-chief's national security decision simply because it dislikes the outcome. Now, he emphasized respect for executive authority on such matters, noting that Trump's choice reversed Biden-era political interference. The dispute dates back to 2019 when the Air Force repeatedly ranked Huntsville as the top site. We've gone over the story before, and of course, Steve Marshall's 100% right here. Number three today, Phoenix City provider has been swept into one of the largest Medicaid fraud takedowns in Department of Justice history. So a Phoenix City provider has agreed to pay $300,000 to settle federal allegations that it billed Alabama Medicaid for what they called basic living skills services to at-risk children that were never actually provided. Now, the civil settlement announced by U.S. Attorney Thomas Govan involves New Life Center for Change Incorporated, operating as Teen University, and its owner. So it forms part of the U.S. Department of Justice 2026 National Healthcare Fraud Takedown, which is the largest coordinated healthcare fraud sweep in the department's history, which charged 455 defendants nationwide, including 90 doctors and licensed professionals, for schemes involving over $6.5 billion in false claims. Number two today, U.S. Senator Katie Britt is disagreeing with the other senator, Tommy Tuberville, and his claim that the housing bill would prevent or would spend a lot of government money and benefit immigrants in the U.S. illegally. So Katie Britt pushed back against fellow Alabama Senator Tommy Tuberville's criticism of the 21st Century Road to Housing Act, which is a major bipartisan housing affordability bill that recently passed both chambers of Congress. Now, Tuberville, one of only five Republicans to vote against it, argued that the legislation routes significant funding through HUD, Housing Urban Development, adds to the national debt and would primarily benefit immigrants living in the U.S. illegally by building housing for them. Now, Britt, who chairs the Senate Banking Subcommittee on Housing and helped incorporate several of her priorities into the package, rejected that claim. She stated that the bill appropriates $0 and explicitly maintains that illegal aliens are ineligible for HUD housing assistance. Number one today, a big win for the Second Amendment. Talking about another Supreme Court ruling here. Attorney General Steve Marshall celebrates their ruling on gun rights. So Alabama Attorney General Steve Marshall celebrated a major U.S. Supreme Court ruling in the case Wolford versus Lopez, calling it a big win for the Second Amendment. Now, the court struck down Hawaii's restrictive gun carry law, which treated many public places, including parks, beaches, bars, and restaurants, as quote-unquote sensitive places, and made public carry on private property open to public presumptively illegal unless expressly permitted. Now, in the majority opinion, Justice Samuel Alito wrote that the law undermined the court's Second Amendment right to carry arms for self-defense in daily life. Now, Justice Amy Coney Barrett concurred with the First Amendment analogy, comparing it to restricting religious headwear. Now, dissenting justices Jackson, Sotomayor, and Kagan, of course, viewed the case primarily as a property rights issue supported by historical precedent. But Marshall noted that Alabama had joined an amicus brief opposing Hawaii's unconstitutional carry ban, emphasizing that the Second Amendment applies uniformly across all 50 states and cannot yield to state-specific policies like Hawaii's spirit of aloha. So it's a very interesting case. Might talk more about that in a little bit. And, of course, the birthright citizenship case is going to be coming next week, so that should be interesting as well. Right now, I got to tell you something pretty interesting. Yeah, you're going to have a great time at Larry's Pistol and Pond. Go shop at Larry's Pistol and Pond today, this weekend. Speaking of the Second Amendment, I mean, they support the Second Amendment. They help you out. They have new and used firearms for some great prices. And yes, if you need ammunition, they always stock up on ammunition that you're going to need. So you have what you need. And like I said, they support the Second Amendment. And in fact, Larry was such a big fan of the Second Amendment that he has his firearm collection museum, which is in the back of the store. So while you're there, while you're shopping for all kinds of cool stuff, you can go to the back of the store and see his firearm collection museum, which includes history, yes, of the Second Amendment. You can see guns from the Civil War, from World War II, from even before that. Kind of go through the history of the evolution of guns in this country. It's really, really cool. I have to admit, you could spend days back there, honestly, looking at everything. Go to Larry's Pistol and Pond. It's in Madison, off Greenbrier Exit 3. It's next to the big Rusty Water Tower. There is another location in Huntsville off North Memorial Parkway. And as always, check out the website, pistolandpond.com. Pistolandpond.com. When you go, let them know Yaffe was the one who sent you. So we have a lot more to get to on the show today. As I mentioned, Brad Presnall is going to join me in a couple of minutes, including he wants to talk about more great things that he believes Congressman Dale Strong has been doing for the area. Also wants to talk about Senator Tuberville, referring to the newly Democrat socialist winners in New York as not just socialists, but communists. I mean, they're really both, if we're going to be honest here. So we'll get to that much more on the Yaffe program. Stay with us.

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2: Fox News, I'm Roxanne Evans. Tension remains in the Strait of Hormuz the day after Iran targeted a cargo ship.
3: Trump says the strait remains open and emphasized Iran could become a new market for American farmers, saying they'll use unfrozen Iranian assets to buy U.S. crops. And while negotiations between the two countries are still progressing, the recent ship attack in the strait is derailing efforts to resume traffic to pre-war levels.
2: Fox's Jeff Paul in Tel Aviv. Oil prices holding steady. Former Trump National Security Advisor John Bolton plans to plead guilty to one count of possession of a document relating to national defense. He's facing up to 5 years in prison and a fine of $2.25 million. At least America is listening to Fox News.
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7: A better life with Dr. Sanjay Gupta.
8: When we talk about how much exercise someone should get, current guidelines call for about 150 minutes of moderate intensity exercise or 75 minutes of vigorous intensity exercise every week. New study out of the UK makes a strong case for vigorous exercise if and when you can do it. Now, researchers determined that even little bursts of vigorous exercise can significantly reduce someone's risk of 8 different diseases: dementia, type 2 diabetes, fatty liver disease, chronic respiratory disease, chronic kidney disease, immune-mediated inflammatory diseases, major cardiovascular events, and atrial fibrillation. We're not talking about complicated training programs here. Just work with what you can into your everyday life. If you are breathless and unable to speak in complete sentences, then you've hit the mark. I'm Dr. Sanjay Gupta, helping you live a better life.
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0: He's a super spreader of truth. 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

0: News Talk 770 AM, 92.5 FM, WVNN. Welcome back to the Yaffe program. We are just spreading the truth everywhere. What can I say? Just spreading it out far and wide. We have a lot to get to on the show. It was good to have Hans von Spakovsky on earlier. We will have the legendary Will Hampson on later on. But right now we got Brad Presnell. He is a political consultant, does work for Congressman Dale Strong, Senator Tommy Tuberville, the AEA, and others. Brad, thank you so much for coming on.
1: Thanks for having me, Effie. Good morning.
0: So seems like every week you have another highlight from Congressman Dale Strong, something he's doing for North Alabama. So what is it this week?
1: Absolutely. Thank you, Yaffe. Congressman Strong just moved two major Homeland Security bills through committee. One is called the Safeguards Act to make sure TSA passenger fees actually go to airport security like they were intended. And the other is the Civil Preparedness for Agroterrorism Exercise Act. And that forces nationwide preparedness against all this agroterrorism that we're facing, so our food supply isn't caught flat-footed. You know, as Chairman Yaffe, Congressman Strong is pushing practical bipartisan steps that strengthen all these things to keep America ready for these emerging threats that we know are coming at some point. It's real work, not headlines, and he's moving every day to provide this protection for people in North Alabama as well as all over the nation. And also, he helped just to move recently the final FY29 defense bill through committee. Major win for national security in North Alabama. Delivers historic investments in missile defense, hypersonics, modernization, defense innovation, all of which runs straight through Redstone Arsenal. And this boosts the workforce, strengthens the base, raises pay for service members, and keeps America ahead of all these evolving threats that we talk about all the time. So this is real, tangible work that directly benefits North Alabama and the warfighter. And Yaffe, I think it's notable that Defense Appropriations Chairman Ken Calvert didn't mince words this week when he said Dale Strong has a deep understanding of the warfighter needs and that Strong's advocacy has been a valuable contribution to the committee. So by Calvert crediting Congressman Strong's leadership, that tells you what you need to know. When a chairman singles out one member by name, you actually know who's moving the needle, and that's Congressman Dale Strong.
0: Yeah, you know, when you're talking about the Safeguards Act, you know, he's really been on the forefront of that, especially when it comes to, say, drone technology. I mean, we're finding how effective drone technology is in war now with Iran, also Ukraine. But it's worrisome because, well, for instance, you had a potential terrorist attack, a potential attack against the UFC event, and they wanted to use drones. So it's good that he's kind of looking into this.
1: Absolutely, Yaffe. And you know why he does it? Because he listens to people. And when people come up to him and say, Congressman, this is a concern, he makes a note of it, either physically or mentally, and he looks into it. So he's listening to our farmers about all the problems that they worry about our food supply being tainted, our water supply being tainted. Obviously, the drone threat is getting bigger every day. So Congressman Strong listens to people in the 5th Congressional District. And Yaffe, I want to address something else. We are fast coming up on campaign season for the November elections, and Congressman Strong's opponent in this race, he's talking about what he would do if he were congressman and how Congressman Strong actively votes against this district. This is incredible. There's hardly a week that goes by that I am not on your show talking about all the things that Congressman Strong is doing to support the 5th District. Nobody, and I repeat, nobody could do a better or more effective job for us than Dale Strong has proven since day one what he's going to do for the 5th District instead of talking about it. And every day he works harder and harder to provide more and more support for our people in the 5th Congressional District, and nobody's going to do a better job.
0: Now, is that the Democrat you're talking about that's going to, I mean, I don't think he has a chance anyway.
1: Yeah.
0: Yeah. For the reasons you cited. I mean, you are exactly right. Literally every week you're talking about something that he is bringing back to help North Alabama. So you're right on that. I did see as well, I don't know if you saw it, but he posted a video simply encouraging people to get an American flag, to put up an American flag so we could just display more American flags at our houses, places of business, everything else. I thought that was kind of cool.
1: It's very cool. And I'm old enough to remember, I was very young, but I remember 1976, Yaffe, everything in North Alabama, where, of course, I was raised, was red, white, and blue. You couldn't go anywhere without seeing somebody wearing a flag T-shirt or, you know, Evel Knievel, the daredevil back then. He made his outfit red, white, and blue. The TV shows had red, white, and blue. The patriotism was off the charts. So we need more of that in America now. This is a big deal for us, our 250th coming up. And I'm like Congressman Strong. I think everybody should have a flag hanging off their house. If you don't have a home, say you live in an apartment or somewhere, you can get a little flag and hang it off your balcony. I mean, we really need to step up for our country, because look at what our country has done for us and allows us to live in the most prosperous and the most free country on the face of the earth.
0: Speaking with Brad Presnell, he is a political consultant, also does work for Tommy Tuberville, who is our senator, and he is running for governor. He's going to be our next governor, let's be honest here. And Tuberville makes news again, been talking to the media, and he reacted to the Democratic Socialists that are winning in places like New York City, kind of taking over the Democrat Party. And he didn't just call them socialists, he called them communists. What are your thoughts on that, Brad?
1: That's right, Yaffe. So personally, I've taken some heat here and there from our friends on this side of the political spectrum over the years, especially since I've been on Dale's show and your show, because of my pretty consistent calling Democrats communists over the years. But I'm glad to see that Senator Tuberville is calling them communists now, because people listen to what he has to say. And on primary night, if you watched his speech down at the Vulcan, Yaffe, he referred to the Democrats that hate America as communists. And I'm glad to hear him say it again about these three from New York that Mamdani supported and got elected earlier this week. And these people are communists. They want to do away with the free enterprise system. They want price controls. They want government to control everything. They want to take your guns. They want to abolish religion. They want to do away with ICE and the police. They want all of your God-given rights to be done away with. And they want to break down the current system and have total anarchy for you and me to look to them for what they say as gospel or else. There's no end to what they won't do, Yaffe, unless we have leaders like Senator Tuberville stand up for America and call them for what they are, and he is doing that.
0: You know, I hear stuff like that. It's very concerning when you see what's going on in the Democrat Party, but, man, it makes me thankful that we can do things on the state level to kind of protect ourselves from that. And we can elect a Tommy Tuberville as governor to protect ourselves from what's going on in, say, New York. I mean, the problem is everyone's leaving New York to move to Alabama. Hopefully they don't bring their politics, but it really does show you to be thankful that in America we have the federalist system where you can move to a state, has a little bit more common sense. It can fight back against some of that stuff.
1: And one thing I will mention, Yaffe, James Carville, the political consultant that came into fame by, you know, maneuvering Bill Clinton's campaign for president back in 96. Many of your listeners know who he is.
0: Yeah.
1: He came on his podcast yesterday, Yaffe, and I was completely surprised when he said, look, these communists, and he called them communists. He said, they don't need to be under the Democrat umbrella. I understand that we're supposed to be a big tent. He said, but I'm not standing under an umbrella with a communist. They don't need to be in this party. And he gave reasons why that they don't need to have them around. And you got to give him credit for that. He's an older school Democrat. And of course, we disagree on most things. But I'm hoping that, you know, normal-headed, I'm doing this in air quotations too, normal-headed Democrats like James Carville starts to push these younger people and said, no, you don't even know the definition of communism. And you're trying to act like one and you don't even get it. You're completely stupid. And, you know, I would recommend if people could pull that up and watch his podcast from yesterday or listen to it, that he made a lot of good points. And let's hope that some of these Democrats and, you know, the Rahm Emanuels of the world that are starting to rear their head again, talking about running for something. Let's hope that they decide that these people need their own party. They can go be the Communist Party of America or whatever, but they don't need to be a part of quote, normal people and normal two-party system politics that we have in this country.
0: Yeah, you know, it's interesting. The one person in the actual Democrat Party in Congress that's kind of speaking out against this stuff is John Fetterman. There's a part of me that thinks They're not going to keep him in the party, that they're going to primary him, that they might kick him out. Maybe he runs as an independent. Do you think it's possible that it's so far gone that even someone, like you said, a level-headed Democrat who doesn't want communists, maybe they can't win?
1: I think the chickens are coming home to roost, Yaffe, and we have seen for now probably two generations that coming up, a lot of the colleges, universities are indoctrinating these young people. When they come there, they really don't have a lot of political leanings, but by the time they graduate or drop out or whatever, they're total anarchists. I mean, not all of them, but a lot of them, especially in a lot of these Western and Northeastern universities, feel that way. And these people are getting older now. They're getting where they can run for office. And that's what we're seeing now is a couple of generations of this propaganda saying that, you know what, the government owes you. The people owe you. There shouldn't be things as rich people and billionaires, even though those are the people that create the jobs that allow most of us to have a job. Is, you know, I've never seen a poor person give another poor person a job. It's always the wealthy and the people that are creating these jobs with money that they have made, and they go out on a limb and they risk it by investing it. So I think that's what we're seeing now, Yaffe, is these younger people coming up thinking that there's a better way, and there's not a better way. The better way is free enterprise system, United States of America. That's why we're the greatest on earth.
0: Amen. Amen to that. I like that. I think you're exact. You're exactly right. Brad Presnell, political consultant, does work for Tommy Tuberville. I mean, it seems like that campaign's going well. By the way, Doug Jones is out there trying to make hay, but I don't think it's going anywhere, right?
1: No, it's not going anywhere, and don't let him fool you. He is part of this far-left group, and when you start seeing the money he's bringing in, just follow the money. He'll take it from those wackos. Don't kid yourself. He is not an old school Democrat like he acts like he is.
0: Yeah, that's a pretty good point. Unfortunately, you're right. Brad Presnell, really appreciate you coming on the show. As always, my friend, I know we'll talk to you again in the future.
1: Thank you so much, Yaffe. Appreciate you.
0: All right, there you go. If you want to react to that, we have our Yaffe text line, 866-494-9866, 866-494-WVNN. 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
5: Good morning, everybody. I'm Way 31's Chris Tatum. The National Weather Service confirms two tornadoes touched down in Jackson County Monday. It rates both as EF0s. Now, one tore across the Larkin community, toppling trees, destroying a barn, and damaging a house. The other ripped through the Francisco community, toppling several trees there. In all, the National Weather Service says five tornadoes struck North Alabama Monday. A man prosecutors say helped kidnap a missing Huntsville realtor will stay in jail while he awaits trial. A judge denied bond yesterday to Toure McLaurin. He's one of three people now charged in connection with the disappearance of Ronald Dumont Jr. back in 2024. And Alabama Attorney General Steve Marshall is asking a federal judge to dismiss Colorado's lawsuit to prevent U.S. Space Command from moving to Huntsville. He accuses Colorado leaders of using the court to, in his words, override the commander-in-chief on a national security decision. With Way 31 News, I'm Chris Tatum.
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7: Temperatures continue to warm as we head through the morning hours. We'll top out right around 90 with feels-like temperatures today in the upper 90s, close to 100. A couple of isolated showers and thunderstorms possible later on this afternoon, not expecting severe weather. From the Way 31 Storm Tracker Weather Center, I'm meteorologist Amber Kulick.
8: It is 81 degrees at 9:52 a.m. here on WVNN.
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0: 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So during Dale's show, he had his question of the day that he does on Fridays. And I think it's pretty interesting, so I'll kind of react to it because I've been thinking about it since I go on with him on his show in the 8 o'clock hour. But his question is, who is causing you more problems in society? The top 2% or the bottom 2%? And why? So the top 2% or the bottom 2%? And originally I said the bottom. And the reason why I was thinking about it is, I mean, in your daily life, who are you dealing with more that can be a problem? Like, people in the bottom 2% are more likely to commit crimes, to be involved in drugs, to be homeless on the street, you know, stuff like that. And that can kind of affect you on a daily basis. But of course, Dale's point was, well, it's really the top 2% because they have the power to make our lives better, but they choose not to. And I made the point, really what's happening is you have the politicians who weaponize, and Austin's really, it's really how he put it, and I think he's right. You have certain politicians that weaponize the bottom 2% to gain power because they say they're going to help the people at the bottom. And really all they do is just use them to gain power for themselves and create more government programs. So Dale said, yeah, but those politicians are funded by the top 2%. And a lot of those programs and what happens with the bottom 2%, they're manipulated by the top. And you know, the more and more I think about this, Dale's not going to like what I'm going to say here. It's just not a good question. Because we're looking at society's problems as a whole, and we're just trying to find some group to blame. That's just what this kind of stuff does is it's class warfare. And he got the question from online. People are asking for it. It's just us kind of falling into the trap of class warfare, where you have some groups who blame the poor, some groups who blame the rich. We just point fingers. And really, if you're going to blame anyone, it's ideological groups. This is why, really, when I talk about problems, I blame the left. And when you talk about the left and the radical left, there are people on the bottom. There are people on the top. There are people in the middle and everywhere in between that promote the ideology of the left to create more government programs for different motivations, but that's what they do. That's what they do. But when I think about the top, you know, you usually think of like an Elon Musk or Jeff Bezos. And I don't think they're creating, in fact, they've done a lot of good for society. And you think about the bottom, you think about those that are just really destitute and homeless or something. I don't think they're creating all the problems either. But what you really have are those maybe in kind of the upper middle class. You just have a lot of different groups that really don't look to solve problems. They want a virtue signal. They want to seem good for their own, I don't know, aggrandizement for their big heads without actually wanting to do something real to fix problems. And that is really the core of a lot of things here. So when you're just blaming the super rich or you're blaming the super poor, we're kind of taking agency, we're taking personal responsibility away from the rest of the country. And no, I think, honestly, it's personal responsibility. There are those at the bottom that should take more personal responsibility, and those at the top that should use their power more responsibly. So that's why it's just like I go back and forth, because I honestly just don't think it's the right question. I think that question is intended more to divide us than anything else, to play class warfare to divide us. All right, coming up next, the legendary Will Hampson will join the show. Much more to get to on the Yaffe program. Stay with us.
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2: He admits he did it. I'm Dave Anthony, Fox News. John Bolton, a former Trump national security advisor turned loud critic of the president, has changed his plea in federal court this morning to guilty to one count of unlawfully possessing classified information.
3: Mr. Bolton faces a maximum sentence of up to 5 years in prison.
2: U.S. Attorney for Maryland Kelly Hayes says he also faces a $2+ million fine.
3: As Mr. Bolton just admitted, he put our national security at grave risk in violation of the law.
2: In court in Los Angeles, a deadlocked jury is about to resume deliberations in the arson case against Jonathan Rinderknecht, who's charged with setting one of the deadly wildfires that burned down thousands of homes last year.
4: The jury telling the judge after 13 hours, quote, "We have people on both sides that are dead set, unwavering, at a standstill, and cannot reach a unanimous verdict on any of the charges."
2: Fox's William Loshness in L.A. American soldiers are among those helping find survivors in the rubble in double earthquake-ravaged Venezuela. Many remain missing. The number of confirmed deaths now 589, with nearly 3,000 injured. Fox's Evan Brown reports from Miami. Venezuelan Americans are organizing drives for food and other supplies.
5: But they're also trying to contact affected family.
6: It's like in a movie. I mean, they were living in the first floor. They had to escape through a window. Building collapse.
5: Rafael Pinheiro is a city council member in Doral. Maria Suarez was visiting her elderly mother in the country, and the condo she owns was destroyed.
7: It's a total loss, and I will not recover that, I'm pretty sure. But what about those who didn't have any other place?
2: More tension in the Strait of Hormuz the day after Iran attacked a cargo ship with a drone.
8: As Iran is jockeying for continued control of the strait and a tolling system that the Wall Street Journal reports would give the regime about $40 billion a year and also unprecedented command of that international shipping lane.
2: That's Jackie Heinrich. America's listening to...
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2: President Trump will go across town in a few hours to what was a crime scene 2 months ago, the Washington Hilton, where a gunman had attacked the White House Correspondents' Dinner. Today, the president will address a Faith and Freedom Coalition conference. Meanwhile, Democrats are dealing with division within their party after three socialist and progressive candidates won primaries for House seats in New York City. Two of them ousted incumbent Democratic congressmen.
13: These divisions could threaten Democratic chances to gain control of Congress this fall. But here's the schism. Moderate mainstream Democrats are fighting back. They're arguing that capitalism is better than socialism. They're also declaring that they are patriots. They think the left has gone too far. But Democrats are struggling with some candidates who oppose Israel. Democrats are wrestling with how to handle this and what to say. Now, these divisions are causing headaches for Senate Minority Leader Chuck Schumer and House Minority Leader Hakeem Jeffries.
2: That's Fox's Chad Pergam at the Capitol. On Wall Street, the Dow's up 3 points. The NASDAQ is down 16 as oil prices fall more than 3%. There's more controversy in the WNBA as Caitlin Clark continues to get rough treatment during games.
14: The latest example of the WNBA's biggest star taking what her coach calls a cheap shot and the league doing almost nothing to stop it.
2: Fox's Garrett Tenney details what happened in Wednesday's game between Indiana and Phoenix.
14: Caitlin Clark ended up on the floor after driving to the basket, and as players are scrambling for the ball, Mercury forward Alyssa Thomas puts her fist into Clark's neck. Even before that, she knees Clark in the groin, which the Indiana Fever star injured last season. And then, after putting her fist in Clark's neck, Thomas nearly stomps on Clark as she steps over her. Despite the ref standing right there, no foul was called.
2: After a review later, the WNBA has suspended Alyssa Thomas for one game. In baseball, the New York Mets, in last place in their division, fired manager Carlos Mendoza. I'm Dave Anthony. This is
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0: 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So, you know, I was looking at this. We're trying to get in touch with the legendary Will Hampson. Not sure why he's not answering. I'll have to give him a hard time about that later. But if we get in touch with him, we'll talk to him. I told you earlier this week about my little bit of a spat, a little bit of a fight with the Freedom From Religion Foundation. And how they said I was confused because I was mixing up what a private organization could do, the Major League Baseball, with Pride stuff, and what a publicly funded university could do, having practice jerseys that say Jesus won for Auburn players. Well, the Freedom From Religion Foundation put out an article as well, and really not responding to me, but responding to Tommy Tuberville, who's going to be our next governor, what he said. Because you might remember, Tuberville said that he's not surprised that a woke atheist group would want to go against God. And he said it's not freedom from religion, it's freedom of religion, which, of course, Tuberville was right. But I saw this here, Tuberville, Freedom From Religion Foundation. There we go. By the way, Walker, I think Will said he is about ready to come on. So if you need to give him a call again, he just texted me.
16: Okay.
0: So go and give him a call again. We're going to talk to him about what's going on in D.C. and everything else. But a little bit later, I will read this because, once again, the Freedom From Religion Foundation, they are mixing up what the First Amendment is all about. They want to say that the First Amendment really is just about a total separation of church and that, you know, it's separation of church and state, but what they mean is a total separation of any religious practice at all in public and what's allowed here. So it's an interesting article. I'm going to go through that a little bit later. Another thing that's happening is we do have the Trump administration trying to push the SAVE Act. As I've said before, this is all great. I agree with Trump on that. I still don't think we have the votes to do it. But I do think that eventually, at some point, they should at least bring it to the floor, right? The Senate should at least bring it to the floor. John Thune should come on. So let's talk about this and more. The legendary Will Hampton, the official D.C. insider of the show, is joining me right now. Will, how are you today, sir?
16: Yaffe, doing great. Glad to be with you.
0: So, yeah, I do want to talk to you real quick. We had the fight between President Trump and some Senate Republicans. It really started when a couple of Senate Republicans voted for this war powers resolution to say Trump should end the war or whatever. It's not binding or anything. It doesn't really prevent Trump from doing anything more symbolic. But, of course, Trump doesn't like it. It makes him look bad. It hurts negotiations. So the next day, Trump says, look, I am not going to sign this housing bill, which got bipartisan support. He's not going to sign that until they pass the SAVE Act. And then he goes to Capitol Hill, talks with some of the senators there, got into a heated discussion with Bill Cassidy. But I'm not sure anything has actually changed as of yet. So what is the latest on this, and what do you think about this?
16: Well, look, Yaffe, I think the dynamics are obvious, right? The president is well aware that he's going to have to fight Democrats. He's well aware that Democrats hate Donald Trump with a visceral passion. Trump derangement syndrome is real. He's well aware of that. What I don't think he's super well aware of, he is now, obviously, and I say that somewhat facetiously, is just how much he's going to have to fight Republicans. We saw it in his first term. We saw that Republicans like Paul Ryan, Mitch McConnell, really fought the president's ability to get any

0: Not only does he want to get things done, Yaffe, the really important thing to keep in mind here, but what does he want to get done? First of all, he wants to get us out of this war, which is a pretty appropriate thing. And number two, he wants to sign what would be one of the most bipartisan and popular bills in the history of our country. This is something that polls at over 80%, Republicans and Democrats both want to strengthen our elections. This is not the president trying to get some pet project done where Congress can come in and go, you know what, we're a little skeptical of this. This is the president saying, look, guys, the country's spoken. They want this. This is what they want us to accomplish. If nothing else, they want us to strengthen our elections. And still, Republicans are going to say no to him. And so good on the president for going to the Hill. Obviously, we understand the dynamics. There are some Republicans that their careers are over. This was their life. They dedicated everything to having power, to controlling politics in their states. And the voters said, we're done with you because you don't represent us anymore. And they're trying to hold Donald Trump responsible for that on the way out the door. It's a really sad state of affairs. But the president needs leverage in a lot of these decisions that he wants to get done. He needs leverage over Iran, right? If you're the Iranian regime and you understand that Congress is going to make him fight with two hands tied behind his back, what possible reason do you think Iran has to see that and go, got to make a deal? It's amazing that Republicans continue to pull the rug out from under his feet and then go, hey, we're just the principled guys here. It's really sad to see what some of these people have become. But it's also really telling, Yaffe, and I'm going to tell you this because everyone in Washington knows it's true. There are a lot of people, just look at the individuals who endorsed John Cornyn. There are a lot of people that were rooting for the Cornyn types over the Trump types. And some of them will claim to be MAGA. Some of them will show up at all of the president's events. Some of them the president even likes. There was a time when the president was okay on decent terms with Cornyn. But I think that the people and the voters need to be really, really careful because there is still a wave of Cornyn-type individuals who are claiming to be MAGA. They are not. And they're going to continue to try and privately, not publicly, but privately sink the Trump agenda in the hope that the voters in their states will never become the wiser.
1: It kind of brings me to my next question, because you were saying some Republicans are going after Trump. It is a minority of Republicans, though. The majority of Republicans still support Trump, even in the Senate. It's just, it only takes a couple. Right? Because you have a Mitch McConnell, you have a Susan Collins, you have a Lisa Murkowski and a Bill Cassidy and maybe and a John Cornyn. So how do I mean, despite saying you're right, it's very frustrating that Republicans can get in the way. What can be done about it? Is there anything that can be done about it? I mean, there's a lot of talk that John Thune, you know, the Senate Majority Leader, could at the very least bring the bill to the floor, even if we can't get the votes to nuke the filibuster, to change the filibuster, to even pass it. There is something to be said about at least forcing the Democrats to defend it on the floor, right? I mean, is that one way to fight back?
0: The problem, Yaffe, is that you have a lot of Republicans behind the scenes, even people that on their social media every day are tweeting from their official, you know, @SenWhatever account that they love the Save America Act. We need to get it through. They are actively trying to tank it because they do not want to go and have to vote for it. That's the thing here, right? It seems like it would be really obvious to put this to a vote. Let's see where everybody stands. Or here's the other thing, Yaffe, that the leadership could do. They have the whip lists. They know where every single senator, particularly the Republican senators, are on this issue. Release the whip list. Show us where people are behind the scenes on these bills and air it out. The American people deserve to see that. That's another thing John Thune could do. If he's so confident that this does not have the 50 votes that would be needed, even with a filibuster, go and show the people where those votes are. Because I'm telling you this, Yaffe, there are a lot more than 50 Republican senators out there saying that they

0: would vote for the Save America Act. So where is the disconnect? Who are the ones that are telling us yes and behind closed doors telling Leader Thune no so confidently that he can come out and say, we just don't have the votes? That's a big disconnect, and I think it's really frustrating. But I think what you see, Yaffe, and one of two things happens, right? You have these really, these senators come out with really strong statements that I love the Save America Act. I'm all about it. And then they have two options. Number one is to try and spike that bill before it can come to a vote, which is what a lot of these senators are doing, Yaffe. I'm telling you, I don't know if there would be 40 votes. If this were to come to the floor right now, I think there are that many senators that are lying to the people about what they actually think. But the second option, and this is what you see a lot, right? And we actually just saw it with the housing bill, is that you take a somewhat good piece of legislation. They go through what they call a votorama, where everyone gets to introduce amendments. They make the bill as liberal as possible through amendments, and then they vote for it and tell you that this was a really great bill, same as it was when we started. Well, no, you guys took a really good bill and you made it terrible via your amendment process, and you put out a statement saying, I'm super proud to vote for this, hoping that people don't know that it's now no longer the bill that we started with. So there are all of these processes, Yaffe, where these senators who don't want conservative legislation, but they can't go back to their red states, right? They can't go back to an Alabama or a South Carolina and tell the people, you know what, I actually decided I couldn't support this. So they're maneuvering behind the scenes to try and kill these bills or make them more liberal, make them more palpable. It's just the way that this works, and it's really frustrating because, again, this could be aired out, right? I mean, Thune could come out and say, hey, I've had conversations with Tommy Tuberville. He's all about it. He's good. He's in. He's solid. We're good. I've had some conversations with this person over here. They're maybe not as good. All of that would be super helpful information for the American people to know. But the fact of the matter is, then they would be held accountable, right? Then that senator that isn't so sure about this is going to get blown up from his constituents, going to have to hear from the people that elected him. They don't want that. They don't feel like they answer to anybody. They feel like they're more informed than the average voter. They're more informed than the average talk radio host. Nobody knows as much as they know, and they're just not going to do it. And not only are they not going to do it, Yaffe, but they're actually really sick and tired of hearing from their voters and their constituents telling them what to do.
1: You know, it's interesting you bring that up about the housing bill and the amendments, because you're right. That was one reason Congressman Barry Moore voted against it, because he had said Maxine Waters was someone in the House that put some amendments into it, kind of ruined the bill. He was also on Trump's side about the SAVE Act and everything else, but that was another thing. So it's a good point you bring up about how that can ruin a bill. Will, can you stay with me for one more segment? Because I did want to ask you about sort of the division in the Democrat Party when it comes to the socialists winning in places like New York. Can you stay with me?
0: Absolutely. Let's do it.
1: All right. So we'll get to that in a moment. We'll also get to some of your text messages as well on the Yaffe text line, 866-494-9866, 866-494-WVNN. We'll be back in a sec here on the Yaffe program.
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5: Good morning, everybody. I'm Way 31's Chris Tatum. The National Weather Service confirms two tornadoes touched down in Jackson County Monday. It rates both as EF0s. Now, one tore across the Larkin community, toppling trees, destroying a barn, and damaging a house. The other ripped through the Francisco community, toppling several trees there. In all, the National Weather Service says five tornadoes struck North Alabama Monday. A man prosecutors say helped kidnap a missing Huntsville realtor will stay in jail while he awaits trial. A judge denied bond yesterday to Toure McLaurin. He's one of three people now charged in connection with the disappearance of Ronald Dumont Jr. back in 2024. And Alabama Attorney General Steve Marshall is asking a federal judge to dismiss Colorado's lawsuit to prevent U.S. Space Command from moving to Huntsville. He accuses Colorado leaders of using the court to, in his words, override the commander-in-chief on a national security decision. With Way 31 News, I'm Chris Tatum.
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6: A very warm start to your Friday morning. Temperatures already in the lower 70s. will warm to around 90 with feels-like temperatures in the upper 90s, close to 100 this afternoon. A couple of isolated showers and thunderstorms also possible. From the Way 31 Storm Tracker Weather Center, I'm meteorologist Amber Kulick.
7: It is 83 degrees at 10:22 a.m. here on WVNN.
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0: 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Glad you've joined the show. In a few minutes, I will go over that piece from the Freedom From Religion Foundation that I got to refute as my sort of debate with them continues. So we'll get to that. I also end the show with the Yaffe program rewind. Right now, I'm continuing my conversation with the legendary Will Hampson. He's the official DC insider of the show. And Will, going to ask you about, I guess, the Democrat Socialists of America, the communists, taking over the Democrat Party. Had some major victories in New York City, backed by Mamdani. You have some Republicans celebrating this because they think it helps them in the midterms. But you have some kind of worried about this. I mean, you don't want this kind of infiltration in American politics. So what do you think about this? And what is causing this is another question. What do you think?
1: Yaffe, I think the really interesting thing here and the reason people don't understand why Mamdani and Trump seemingly get along fairly well, they both identify a lot of the same problems, right? They see a system that isn't working for people. Prices are too high. It's impossible to own a home. All of these things that are really important issues to people. And if you want to know why Mamdani is so popular on the left, it's the same reason that Trump is so popular on the right. He identifies and sees issues that everyday Americans are struggling with, that the average rank and file type of member of Congress or people who have been in power in these parties for so long, they've largely ignored these issues. And so, again, they have wildly differing views, of course, on how to solve those problems. But it's really, really amazing that you have so few people in both parties that seem to be able to identify what the issues are. And so, absolutely, Mamdani is a very, very big threat because he is not only able to identify those issues, but he's able to communicate to a more vibrant, younger voting base that is really loyal to someone like a Mamdani. And so you're looking at this, absolutely. If you've got charismatic people like Mamdani who get it, they see the issues, they're able to communicate it well, that presents a large problem. Now, of course, it presents a large problem to Hakeem Jeffries, to the powers that be in the Democratic Party. But don't get me wrong, Yaffe, if Republicans don't start to be able to communicate to some of these younger people who are facing a lot of real issues in their life, then we're going to start to see them go over to people like the individuals who won these races in New York. So I think the good news in the short term is that Republicans are definitely going to have a lot of ammunition to be hitting some of these very radical Democrats. These are voices that are not going to be quiet. They're going to drive a lot of policy conversations, particularly when Democrats take back the majority, which they will eventually. These are going to be very powerful voices. But I think the long-term ramifications are you have a lot of people in this country that feel like socialists are the only ones that get what they're struggling with, and they're the only ones that are fighting for them and presenting them a path forward. And if Republicans don't find a way to match that, this is not going to be a New York City or a big blue city issue. This is going to be something where people start to go, at least those people get my problems and are giving me some sort of path forward on it.
0: I am so glad you brought that up. I completely agree. With that, I mean, we could talk about indoctrination in universities, but you're right. I've been saying it for forever. You know, if Republicans don't deal with the cost of healthcare, the cost of housing, the cost of childcare, things that really affect, you know, our generation, middle-aged, younger generation, college tuition, then you're right. They're going to go over to the socialist side because at least they're trying to address the problem. And you're also right that it's very similar to Trump, in that Trump was willing to talk about issues that maybe other Republicans weren't, and he got popular for it. The legendary Will Hampson, the official DC insider of the show, really appreciate you coming on. Will, talk to you again in the future.
1: Yeah, it's a pleasure as always. We'll talk to you next week.
0: All right, there you go. Right now, I'm going to talk to you about my good friends at Coleman Furniture Market. 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Got to tell you about their great sale that is going on at Coleman Furniture Market right now. It's to celebrate the 250th anniversary of America. 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Go today. When you do, let them know Yaffe was the one who sent you. Back in a moment on the Yaffe program.
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4: News. I'm Therese Crowley. Iran kicks up turbulence in the Strait of Hormuz with a drone attack on a Singapore ship for not using its preferred route, and that's put ships on pause. Fox's Jeff Paul in Tel Aviv.
5: Obviously a major test of this 60-day deal between the U.S. and Iran. Talks are said to still be progressing, but this certainly derails those efforts to restore ship traffic to what we saw before this war even started.
4: First-term Trump National Security Advisor John Bolton pleads guilty to one count of keeping a national security document for his memoir, facing up to 5 years in prison and a $2+ million fine. Did Luigi Mangione's lawyers discuss a plea deal for the murder of United Healthcare CEO Brian Thompson? A source reports talks fell apart. Mangione lawyers charged the source story as a prosecutor's ploy to prejudice public opinion and manipulate the jury. 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
13: A better life with Dr. Sanjay Gupta.
14: When we talk about how much exercise someone should get, current guidelines call for about 150 minutes of moderate intensity exercise or 75 minutes of vigorous intensity exercise every week. New study out of the UK makes a strong case for vigorous exercise if and when you can do it. Now, researchers determined that even little bursts of vigorous exercise can significantly reduce someone's risk of 8 different diseases: dementia, type 2 diabetes, fatty liver disease, chronic respiratory disease, chronic kidney disease, immune-mediated inflammatory diseases, major cardiovascular events, and atrial fibrillation. We're not talking about complicated training programs here. Just work with what you can into your everyday life. If you are breathless and unable to speak in complete sentences, then you've hit the mark. I'm Dr. Sanjay Gupta, helping you live a better life.
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0: We're back here on the Yaffe program. 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Welcome back to the show. Got to react to this piece. So this is the Freedom From Religion Foundation. As I mentioned, they got upset at Auburn over practice jerseys that said Jesus won on them. They also got upset at Auburn because they have coach-led prayers, chaplains, everything else. Tuberville responds, says it's freedom of religion, not freedom from religion. We had Christopher Reed on yesterday talking about how the Supreme Court's basically sided with schools like Auburn for years on this kind of stuff. So Freedom From Religion Foundation, they can send in letters all they want, but probably not going to win on this. But so Freedom From Religion Foundation, which I still think is an atheist group that basically just hates Christianity and they misinterpret the First Amendment. But they wrote a piece here, kind of responding to Tuberville. I'm going to read through some of this and kind of give a reaction. You need a voice of reason on this, so I'll be that for you. So it says here, Senator Tommy Tuberville has recently badmouthed Freedom From Religion Foundation's criticism of the Auburn University baseball coach, leading players in prayer, and the inclusion of crosses and the phrase Jesus won on team gear. This is the statement from the leaders in response. They say, Senator Tuberville's comments demonstrate a fundamental misunderstanding of both the Constitution and the mission of Freedom From Religion Foundation. The First Amendment protects every American's right to practice their religion or no religion at all, free from government coercion. It does not permit public universities' employees to use their official positions to promote Christianity to student athletes. Now, notice they use the word promote. So in one sentence, they say government coercion. And when you think of coercion, you think more than just promote or practice. You think using a position to force players into this. But later on, they said they use their official permission or positions to promote Christianity. They say this, Freedom From Religion Foundation has never objected to private religious expression by Auburn players. Notice how they put the word private. See, they're okay with Auburn players practicing their religion privately. But see, the First Amendment, in my response would be, is it's not just about what you can do privately. It is also very much what you can do publicly. And that's where their misunderstanding of the First Amendment's all about. It's not, the First Amendment wasn't forcing people to only be able to freely practice their religion in behind closed doors, you know, in the church. No, that's not what it was about. But they continue on. What we object to is a public university baseball program using its official authority to organize team prayer and promote sectarian religious messages through university-sponsored athletics. Student athletes come from a variety of religious backgrounds, and public university officials have a duty to respect that diversity rather than use their positions to advance a particular faith. Student athletes should never be made to feel their participation on a public university team requires conformity to a coach's religious beliefs. Now, I go back to something here real quick. They're basically saying that the peer pressure is enough to prevent coaches from not leading a prayer. But no, you don't get to infringe on someone's religious freedom because it might cause peer pressure from other students. As I mentioned before, none of this has been forced. Coaches leading prayers, players having practice jerseys, none of that is forced on players who are not Christian, who don't want to participate. None of it. It merely allows certain players and coaches to practice their religion in public. But they say merely doing that is a form of coercion, or peer pressure. But then under that rubric, if you merely prayed by yourself in public, that could be seen as a form of peer pressure. Oh, we can't do that. That infringes on my right to, what, not have to see that? The First Amendment is not about having the right not to see something that you disagree with. That's not what the First Amendment's about. They go on. They say, Senator Tommy Tuberville is also mistaken when he claims the United States was founded on freedom of religion, not freedom from religion. Actually, no, that's literally the words in the First Amendment, freedom of religion. It's literally. Anyway, it says the founders deliberately rejected religious establishments and created a secular constitution that guarantees freedom of conscience for believers and non-believers alike. Religious freedom necessarily includes freedom from government-imposed religion. It is true, they're right, it is true, that the government cannot impose, force a religion onto you. They cannot have an official church, so to speak. And really, what the First Amendment was about was not protecting the state from the church, but protecting the church from the state. But as I mentioned, everything I've talked about that Auburn is doing is completely voluntary. There is no government imposing a religion on anyone. So their flaw, because they believe that you as a student who might not be a Christian, merely seeing a coach pray, somehow that is coercion, and that is somehow the government imposing their religion on you. That's not what's happening. That's not the case. Because if that were the case, you could never practice your religion in public if you work for the government in any form or capacity. And that's obviously absurd. Now, they said this. They said, as for the accusation that freedom from religion hates God in America, such rhetoric is tired as it is false. Freedom from religion's members include patriotic Americans from every walk of life who are dedicated to defending the constitutional principle of church-state separation. Now, just so you know, the separation of church and state is not in the Constitution. That is not what it says. That was a letter written by Jefferson saying there should be a wall of separation. But that's the same Thomas Jefferson who was totally okay with certain religious activities being done in state facilities, including the Capitol. Now it says, here, we will continue standing up for the rights of all students, including Auburn's Christian students, to make their own religious choices free from pressure by government officials. The issue here is not whether Auburn players may pray or otherwise express their faith. They absolutely may. The issue is whether public university employees may use their positions of authority to promote Christianity through official team activities. So this idea that you're praying before a game, that's an official team activity, and that promotes Christianity, and that goes against the First Amendment. Just so you know, there is nothing in the First Amendment that prevents a government official from promoting his faith. That's not what it's about. The First Amendment doesn't even prevent it from doing that. All it does is say a government can't force you into a religion, and the government can't create an official state religion. But there is nothing in it that says if you're in a government position, you can't promote a faith. That would inhibit that person's right to freedom of religion. They say this. The Constitution answer is no. Actually, no, that's not the Constitution's answer. So it says religious freedom means every student gets to decide for themselves what to believe. Now, there is nothing that Auburn is doing that prevents a student from deciding for themselves what to believe. You don't have to participate in a prayer. You don't have to wear the Jesus jersey. You don't have to do it. So this idea that students now cannot decide for themselves what to believe, by the way, there's a lot of other things colleges do where they don't want students to decide for themselves, if we're going to get into that argument. It says it does not mean government officials get to decide for them. No government official is deciding for them. The premise here is so flawed. It's so flawed. There's a reason why the Supreme Court sides with places like Auburn. There was a Supreme Court ruling recently where a coach would pray on the football field. And he would do it by himself a lot of times. And they said that was against the First Amendment, which makes no sense. Oh, he's using his official government position to promote a religion. He is not forcing anyone else to be a part of the government church or something. Now it continues on. It says religious freedom means every student gets to decide for themselves what to believe. It does not mean government officials get to decide for them. Now it says this as well, which is kind of interesting. The Freedom From Religion Foundation, the largest association of free thinkers, and in parentheses, and this is what they put, by the way, the largest association of freethinkers, atheists, agnostics, and humanists in North America. And that's at the core of this. This is a group of atheists, agnostics, and humanists. It is not a group of Christians or anyone who is religious. They do not like Christianity. They want to prevent any mention of Christianity in public because that could maybe encourage someone to convert to Christianity, and we can't have that. It says it is a national nonprofit organization with about 41,000 members nationwide, including hundreds of members in Alabama. It says the purposes are to defend the constitutional principle of separation between church and state and educate the public on matters relating to non-theism. This whole group is not just a group. This isn't just a First Amendment group. It'd be one thing if it, I mean, they would still be wrong, but it'd be one thing if it really was like a First Amendment group and they were standing up for the First Amendment rights of everyone. They kind of say they are, but obviously when you look at the official description of what the group is, this is a group that wants to defend atheists from having to see Christian stuff because it might make them feel uncomfortable, which being uncomfortable doesn't mean your First Amendment right have been violated. It's just kind of the reality of this here. If you want to weigh in, you can. Maybe you agree or disagree with me. You can tell me on the Yaffe text line. Of course, 866-494-9866. 866-494-WVNN. Yeah, another person texted in. This was my point I made a week ago. What about sports teams forcing players to wear pride gear? That was a point I brought up. Now, they say that college teams weren't doing that. Someone tell me if they were. But that was the Major League Baseball, which is a private organization. And I made the point, yeah, that's technically true. They're a private organization, but they actually get antitrust exemptions, which means the government actually does have oversight. So you could argue that there are government, you know, restrictions on Major League Baseball. But the point is, we all know that if it were a college forcing them to wear pride gear, we all know that the Freedom From Religion Foundation would have nothing to say on the matter because they don't care. We all know that. If you want to weigh in, you can. We have our Yaffe text line, 866-494-9866, 866-494-WVNN. 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
4: Good morning, everybody. I'm Way 31's Chris Tatum. The National Weather Service confirms two tornadoes touched down in Jackson County Monday. It rates both as EF0s. Now, one tore across the Larkin community, toppling trees, destroying a barn, and damaging a house. The other ripped through the Francisco community, toppling several trees there. In all, the National Weather Service says five tornadoes struck North Alabama Monday. A man prosecutors say helped kidnap a missing Huntsville realtor will stay in jail while he awaits trial. A judge denied bond yesterday. yesterday to Ture McLaurin. He's one of three people now charged in connection with the disappearance of Ronald Dumont Jr. back in 2024. And Alabama Attorney General Steve Marshall is asking a federal judge to dismiss Colorado's lawsuit to prevent U.S. Space Command from moving to Huntsville. He accuses Colorado leaders of using the court to, in his words, override the commander-in-chief on a national security decision. With Way 31 News, I'm Chris Tatum.
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5: Temperatures continue to warm as we head through the morning hours. We'll top out right around 90 with feels like temperatures today in the upper 90s, close to 100. A couple of isolated showers and thunderstorms possible later on this afternoon. Not expecting severe weather. From the Way 31 Storm Tracker Weather Center, I'm meteorologist Amber Kulick.
6: It is 84 degrees at 10:52 a.m. here on WVNN.
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0: 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Yappy's, or the Yappy Program Rewind, if I can introduce it right. Let's get to it. It is that time of the show where I remind you, if you missed any of it live, the podcast will be up anywhere you get your podcast. 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I mean, it's the best thing to do. It's located off 72 in Athens, right after the Dollar General, right before the Pep Boys down there in Athens. Go today, and when you do, let them know Yaffe was the one who sent you. So we had a lot of great stuff on the show, a lot of good guests. We started the show today with Hans von Spakovsky. He's a legal expert with Advancing American Freedom, used to be with the Heritage Foundation. He was talking about recent Supreme Court rulings on immigration, some major victories for President Trump in that regard, and talked about why the Supreme Court ruled the way they did, and he believes they got the decision right. Now, you might remember he was also someone who predicted the Supreme Court would go against Alabama when it came to redistricting. And he said he was pleasantly surprised that they didn't. They actually sided with the state. So we talked about that and much more. The interview is up on the podcast page. We had the Alabama bullet points as well, the top stories from around the state. One of the bullet points I had was that our Attorney General, Steve Marshall, celebrated the Supreme Court ruling, this time on gun rights, a major ruling on gun rights out of Hawaii. So I gave the details of that during the bullet points. Then we spoke with Brad Presnell, who is a political consultant, and he, he always talks about Dale Strong, Congressman Dale Strong, delivering another thing to North Alabama. He's always working hard. And Tommy Tuberville calling these socialists communists, which he's pretty much right about that. So we had a good conversation there. We also had a little bit of a discussion when it came to something Dale had during his show. So he's basically asking the question for Free For All Friday, is it the top 2% or the top bottom 2%? Or the bottom 2%, excuse me, that create more problems. Originally, I said the bottom. He thought about it and said the top. But really, I don't like the question, because what it does is it creates division based on class warfare, where we just want to blame one group or the other for all of our problems. And it's really a little bit more complicated than that. I mean, let's be honest. I mean, I know saying it's complicated isn't a fun answer for Free For All Friday, but that tends to be what I think, because I don't necessarily blame like a Jeff Bezos or an Elon Musk for my problems. I don't necessarily blame someone who's poor for the problems. But there are people in the lower class who, you know, could fix their communities that don't, to vote for the wrong people so the communities stay poor. And there are people in the upper class who don't fix problems because, well, it doesn't affect them personally. So really, it's much bigger than just the bottom two or the top 2%. So we talked about that. We also had the legendary Will Hampson on. He's the official D.C. insider of the show. And he was talking about this recent fight with Trump and some Senate Republicans. It's all over the SAVE Act and everything else. A good conversation I had with him. He also had a warning for Republicans. Why some people are voting for the socialists is because at least the socialists are addressing some real problems. They have the wrong solutions, but they are addressing the problems. So we talked about that with him, and Republicans kind of need to wake up, and that's one reason why Trump won. Then, yes, in the last segment I kind of went through an article by the Freedom From Religion Foundation and debunked it, basically standing up for the true meaning of the First Amendment, which, yes, is freedom of religion, not freedom from religion. They're mistaken in the title of their organization. So we talked about that as well. Appreciate you listening to the show. As I mentioned, the podcast will be up anywhere podcasts are available. Hope you have a good weekend. Thanks to Walker for producing today. And the Vince Show is coming up next. I'll be back on Monday at the same time. See you then.
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13: A new ruling in the Charlie Kirk case on Lisa Brady, Fox News. The judge in Utah just ruling that a prosecutor did violate a gag order by speaking to reporters about the state's case against accused assassin Tyler Robinson.
14: Judge Graff just found one of the Utah County prosecutors, Chris Ballard, in contempt for violating the court's pretrial publicity order. Now, Tyler Robinson's defense was asking for the death penalty to be removed from the case as punishment, but Judge Graff declined, saying it's grossly disproportionate to the misconduct. Instead, Judge Graff said that this is a civil contempt and the state is going to have to pay fees.
13: Fox's Matt Finn. However, the judge cleared the prosecutor's statements about ballistics evidence that had been publicly questioned by the defense, ruling that those statements to the press were narrowly tailored. A former top U.S. official pleads guilty. John Bolton, who served as national security advisor during the first Trump term before later becoming a vocal critic of the president, admits illegally retaining classified information.
15: He shared more than 1,000 pages of information about his day-to-day activities as the national security advisor, including information related to the national defense, with two individuals who neither had the security clearances nor the need to know that information.
13: U.S. Attorney Kelly Hayes outside a federal court in Maryland, where Bolton pleaded guilty to a single count under a deal that caps any potential prison time at 5 years. He could also face a fine of more than $2 million. President Trump just accusing Iran of a, quote, foolish violation of a ceasefire agreement, posting about yesterday's attack on a cargo ship in the Strait of Hormuz. The president says Iran shot at least 4 one-way attack drones at ships, one hitting an upper deck of that cargo ship, 3 others knocked down by the U.S. America is listening to Fox News.
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13: Tens of thousands more job cuts may be on the way at a major automaker.
18: Volkswagen is planning its biggest overhaul in the company's 89-year history. Reports in Germany say VW is looking to cut up to 100,000 jobs, some of them in North America, and will end production at 4 plants in Germany. VW is dealing with tariffs, competition from Chinese electric vehicles, and its own expensive EV production. The automaker isn't commenting on the report.
13: Fox's Jenny Cosola. The Wall Street Journal says the CEO plans to slash European production while unions prepare to fight additional cuts. Fans of Lionel Richie will have to wait after 2 shows were postponed, announced earlier this week when he called for intermission during an opening night performance in Minnesota and then could not finish the show.
19: A statement shared by the United Center on social media confirmed that Richie, who was 77, won't be performing in Chicago and Columbus, Ohio this weekend because he's been advised to rest and return to full health by his doctors. Richie and Earth, Wind & Fire will continue their national tour on Tuesday in Pittsburgh.
13: Fox's Tanya J. Powers. They had baseball's highest payroll on opening day, but now the New York Mets are last place in their division and just fired manager Carlos Mendoza after 2.5 years on the job.
20: With the Amazons sporting an amazing record of 34-47, last place in the National League East by 6.5 games, 15 out of first, the Metropolitans pulled the plug on Mendoza. The Mets lost their 6th game in a row Thursday in extra innings to the Cubs. Mendoza became a first-time manager in 2024 and led the Mets to the NLCS. With him gone, the Mets turned to former San Diego Padres skipper Andy Green to be their interim manager the rest of the season. Green had been the Mets' senior vice president of player development. Mendoza's final record with the team, 206-199. Jared Max, Fox News.
13: Stocks are higher. The Dow's up 147. U.S. oil prices back under $70 a barrel. I'm Lisa Brady, Fox News.
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1: 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Rising from the heart of the swamp, a beacon of truth is casting its light. From sea to shining sea, The Vince Show. 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
23: 844-484-3872, 844-4 the USA. That's the way to join us today. From coast to coast, from sea to shining sea. Did you know that we don't really have any founding documents, save for one poem attached to the pedestal of the Statue of Liberty many decades after the Statue of Liberty was actually assembled, dedicated, and sitting there? Yeah, that poem's in charge of America's foreign policy. You ready for what our policy is? We don't have borders. Allow everybody in. Sorry, everybody can go home now. The game is over. Those are the rules. That's according to the left. They think that one poem, they've been on this for years. They keep coming back to it. Anytime we deport people who've invaded our country, they say, but what about the poem? What poem? A poem by a woman called Emma Lazarus put on the pedestal of the Statue of Liberty in a completely different century from the one when the Statue of Liberty was put up. And it's called The New Colossus. And for example, one of the women over on Ms. Now, her name's Nicole Wallace. You may recognize her from her resting Democrat face. She said yesterday, after that big Supreme Court decision that said, of course the president can tell people who are only here temporarily that they have to go home now. We gave you temporary protected status. That temporary time is now over, and you definitely have to go home. Now, this is cause for utter panic on the left. They are losing their minds, which doesn't that kind of give away one of their games? They need these people in the country for power. Listen to Nicole Wallace yesterday moping about it.
2: Trump Supreme Court making a mockery of the words emblazoned on the Statue of Liberty. Quote, give me your tired, your poor, your huddled masses yearning to breathe free is where we start today.
23: It's where we start today. You know what other words are in that poem that she didn't cite? Wretched refuse. That's a way to describe the immigrants who come to the country. Wretched refuse. Is that what Nicole Wallace thinks? Given that's our only founding document now. It's not even a founding document. The wretched refuse. She didn't mention that part. No. That's insanity. That's utter insanity. But she's upset that we're going to be deporting people. Now, who are we deporting? Who's being sent home? Well, it's Haitians and Syrians. Haitians and Syrians, many of whom didn't even come from Haiti or Syria. They came from a bunch of other countries and then finally arrived here and said, hey, I'd like asylum now, please. And they're not entitled to it forever. Boy, we're a generous country, aren't we? We took them all in. This dates back to 2010. Haiti, in the case of Haiti, dates back to 2010. Why? There was an earthquake, a devastating one. A devastating earthquake, January of 2010, before the month was over. We had granted temporary protected status to Haitians to come to the United States and to stay here for a time. How long is that supposed to last? Let's see. 2010 was the earthquake. It's 2016. So maybe after 16 years, temporary is over? Have you ever temporarily stayed somewhere for 16 years? That's quite a temporary stay, especially if it's not your own country. So the Haitians have to go. The Syrians have been here since the designation was made in 2012, 14 years. Now, what was that designation about? It wasn't a natural disaster. It was about the civil war going on in Syria. Guess what's over? The civil war in Syria. Bashar al-Assad is gone. Why are you staying here? There's no reason. Go home. Go home. Now's the time. America's been very generous. Contrary to what all these Democrats are now saying, this is very cruel. This is very cruel. There's nothing cruel about it. We've been overly generous, and now our generosity is being abused as people are suing to try and stay in the United States. Stephen Miller is so good at the White House. He was covering some of this yesterday. He stepped up to the press, and they were asking him, okay, are you really going to deport Haitians? Are you really going to deport Syrians? Yeah.
3: For anyone who loses TPS status as a result of this ruling.
4: Well, of course, if you no longer have status in this country, then you're supposed to be deported. And in particular, in the case of the Haitians, the Biden administration flew over vast numbers. It's hard to know the exact number, but you know, probably more than a million illegal immigrants from Haiti. That's not counting the border crossings into the United States. So these are people who've only been here for a few months, who are receiving welfare, whose all their ties, all their social connections, all their family is back in their home country of Haiti. And of course, that's where they should go.
23: So some of them have been, you just heard Stephen Miller explain, some of the Haitians have been here for a few months under the temporary protected status program. How does that work exactly? Think about the timeline of what he just described. The earthquake was in 2010. We just conferred under Joe Biden temporary protected status on Haitians in the last 2 years? What? I need to be protected from the aftermath of the earthquake. 14 years later? Now 16 years later? What? It doesn't make any sense. Of course, because the whole point is it's not supposed to. It's not supposed to. Jessica Vaughn is at the Center for Immigration Studies. She's great. And she writes this online. She said a larger share of Haitians and Cubans and Venezuelans who were allowed in under Biden did not come from their home.

0: correct. When I was at the Del Rio, Texas Haitian bridge camp in 2021, remember that? The drone footage of all of the Haitians piling in under the bridge, getting into the country because Joe Biden opened the borders. Many of the Haitians told me that they had been living in Chile and Brazil for years before coming to the United States illegally for economic, not safety reasons. The Haitians were dumping and tearing up their Chilean documents at the river's edge to hide this fact from the United States so it wouldn't hurt their fraudulent asylum claims. The idea that all these Haitians came directly from Haiti after an earthquake or an assassination is false. Many of them were living happily and safely for years in South America until Biden's open border policies became too attractive to pass up. Others also flew into the United States via Joe Biden's mass parole program, which was supposed to be only for a 2-year humanitarian parole grants. Of course, most never left. Most never left. Look at that. Bill Malusian. We actually have a reporter on our hands. How many reporters are out there who are willing to tell the truth about this? You know how many documents were dropped south of the Rio Grande before people came into the United States? A ton. Journalists like Bill Malusian, independent reporters, were able to go over there, take a look, and like, whoa, there's identifying paperwork everywhere. And then people come into the country, and the claim on the left is that they're quote undocumented. What? They destroyed their documents, or they dispensed of their documents before they got into the country. And then we created new documents for them anyway, so they're not undocumented. That's a lie. One of the great questions and answer yesterday with Stephen Miller was, hey, is Haiti safe? And he said, yeah, for Haitians.
1: Does the administration consider Haiti a safe country?
2: For Haitians, absolutely.
1: Yes.
2: So for, I mean, yes, Haitians live in Haiti. It's not our position that Haitians should leave Haiti. I mean, it'd be crazy for us to say that Haitians couldn't live in Haiti. It's their country. Of course, Haitians should live in Haiti.
0: Yeah. What I thought we were against family separation. Why would we separate Haitians from their families in Haiti? Why would we do that? Isn't that crazy? We shouldn't do that. Let's reunite these families. This is a family reunification effort.
2: There's no viable asylum, or use a technical term here, CAT claim or withholding claim for any Haitian seeking relief from going back to Haiti, to their homeland. The fact that there might be pockets of Haiti where there's higher crime rates, guess what? There's pockets of Chicago with crime rates just as high, right? There's pockets of cities like St. Louis with crime just as high, pockets of Los Angeles with crime just as high. It has never been the case that having communities that have high crime rates is a basis for asylum. Never has been, never will be.
0: No, it's not. It's not in the law at all. Oh, there are areas of our country that are violent. It's not a reason to come into the United States of America and claim asylum. Not under our statutes. And so, what a great decision by the court. I love the left... The left only views the court as a vehicle for power. It's not about the Constitution. It's not about the rule of law to them. So they have trouble even understanding what the court just did. You ready for the New York Times headline, Jim, on this temporary protective status thing? Headline, Supreme Court expands Trump's power over immigration. Expands. The court did no such thing. They didn't expand anything. It's not even within their power to expand or contract power. The court renders judgments on whether or not something is lawful or constitutional, and they found that the president's powers were entirely lawful and entirely constitutional, and that any claim that Haitians and Syrians can stay without the permission of the American people is false. It's just false. So go home. But this is how... The media don't even know how to write. Well, maybe they do. Maybe this is just a straight up lie. Could be. It's a combination of both. But there's also a lot of ignorance that the court gives power or takes it away or takes away the right to this or gives you the right to that. Have you ever seen headlines like that? It happens all the time. It's not journalism. It's not journalism at all. The court makes findings. It finds that the president does have the authority to do this. It finds that, yes, he's following the Constitution, or it finds that, no, he violated the Constitution or any other party before the court. That's the point. It doesn't expand or contract power. It shouldn't. But that's how the left views it. The New York Times is giving away.

0: way its disposition towards the court. It's meant to give power to Democrats, which is why they want to pack it so desperately. More ahead on The Vince Show.
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0: So Jim is alerting me to the fact, I've seen some of this, but Jim, we were just chatting, that Iran and Egypt are about to face off in a FIFA World Cup match today. Iran and Egypt take to Seattle Stadium's pitch today, Friday, and there will be rainbow flags all over the stadium because this match is being billed as the Pride match. Am I seeing all of this correctly? The left is having such a weird week, aren't they? They've been rooting for the World Cup to fail. Of course, it has not failed. Things have gone very well. They're upset that President Trump looks good by having a successful World Cup inside the United States. Headline from CBC here. Iran and Egypt will headline Seattle's Pride match. Oh, my. Maybe this is to honor the gay deformed Ayatollah, the new guy. Maybe that's what this is about.
1: He's gay.
0: Yes, he is. When Iran and Egypt take to Seattle Stadium's pitch on Friday, their national flags won't be the only ones waving in the stands. Rainbow flags are going to be allowed in the stadium, said Hedda McClendon, senior vice president of legacy with Seattle's local World Cup organizing committee. What's the senior vice president of legacy? What does that mean? FIFA, which is staging the 2026 World Cup in 16 cities all across North America, has been clear that any flag representing sexual identity or sexual orientation are human rights flags and therefore allowed, she told CBC News. So apparently saying that a child can be born in the wrong body is a human right. Abusing children is now a human right, in case you're wondering how incoherent the left is. The game contested between two of the most anti-2SLGBTQ+ nations in the world. We don't have enough time to explain why that's all so insane. Has been designated as the Pride match by Seattle's World Cup organizers. The decision to brand that game, the game that way, was made long before they knew Iran and Egypt were going to be slotted into the matchup. I am so torn by this. There's a part of me that's like, you know, just like, this is outrageous. They shouldn't be flying flags celebrating the abuse of human beings. Simultaneously, I am cracking up that the left, which is constantly, you know, saying incoherent things like gays for Palestine, is now going to have a match between Iran and Egypt where they're flying pride flags through the whole thing, and Iran has a gay deformed Ayatollah. I'm bewildered, Jim. I'm utterly bewildered. I hope I get a good laugh out of all of this. I have a suspicion I will. I'm already kind of chuckling. I'll talk to you Monday on The Vince Show.
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6: A first step toward peace. I'm Lisa Brady, Fox News. That's how Secretary of State Marco Rubio is describing a new trilateral agreement between the U.S., Israel, and Lebanon. It's a framework deal after talks in Washington and months of conflict between Israel and Iran-backed Hezbollah militants in Lebanon.
7: The people of Lebanon have suffered tremendously now for decades as a result of outside interference in their affairs, of countries trying to use the country as a launch pad for attacks. And this is not what the people of Lebanon want, and that's not what they deserve.
6: Iran has been pushing for a full Israeli withdrawal from Lebanon while testing its own ceasefire deal with the U.S. President Trump says Iran did violate that ceasefire with a drone attack that hit a cargo ship in the Strait of Hormuz. As he defends the Memorandum of Understanding that launched 60 days of talks and the decision to attack Iran in February.
8: So we got to stop them from having a nuclear weapon, because you want to see problems? Let a crazy country have a nuclear weapon. You'll see problems like you've never seen before.
6: Despite the conflict's ripple effects, the president just telling a Faith and Freedom Coalition event his second-term economy will be better than the first. Former National Security Advisor turned Trump critic John Bolton pleads guilty to illegally retaining classified material. He could still face up to 5 years in prison under a plea deal that also caps a possible fine at more than $2 million. Bolton had been charged with multiple counts of retaining and disseminating classified information, including journal notes shared with family members as he wrote a memoir. A judge just ordering the man accused of starting a fire that became the Palisades fire in L.A. to remain in custody until an October retrial. This after a mistrial was declared with jurors deadlocked, one of them telling reporters,
9: I'm not saying, I don't think there was enough evidence to say he started the first fire.
6: But even if he had, she argues others' negligence contributed to the Palisades fire. 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
6: Double earthquakes in Venezuela, now blamed for more than 900 deaths on day three of the search for survivors. Government officials also confirming there are more than 3,300 injured. Hundreds of structures have been destroyed, leaving some survivors homeless. The Utah judge overseeing the murder case against Charlie Kirk's accused assassin is holding a prosecutor in contempt.
15: Judge Tony Graff found Utah County Prosecutor Christopher Ballard in civil contempt for his comments about the strength of the evidence against Tyler Robinson, stating they violated the gag order. However, Graff declined the defense team's request to take the death penalty off the table, saying that would intrude on executive branch discretion.
16: The court finds that striking the death penalty is grossly disproportionate to the misconduct and legally unavailable in this civil contempt framework.
15: He said he would expand the jury selection process as a remedy and that the county must pay legal fees to Robinson's attorneys for the filing and arguments over this motion. A preliminary hearing is set to begin July 6th. Jessica Rosenthal, Fox News.
6: The judge did not hold the prosecutor in contempt for other comments defending ballistics evidence that was challenged by the defense. President Trump threatening new tariffs on Europe over proposed taxes on some U.S. companies.
1: Any European nation imposing a digital services tax will immediately be met with a 100% tariff on all imports to the U.S., President Trump warns in a social media post. The president says EU nations are considering an imminent implementation of the taxes that would charge American tech companies.
6: Fox's Jared Halpern at the White House. The EU and the U.S. have a July 4th deadline to sign off on a trade deal capping tariffs. An hour to the close on Wall Street, stocks turning lower. The Dow's down 86 points. The S&P and the NASDAQ also in the red, even as U.S. oil prices sink to near $69 a barrel. I'm Lisa Brady. This is Fox News.
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11: 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You've seen him on Newsmax TV, so yeah, he knows something about controversy. It's The Daily Controversy with Christopher Reed.
12: You're listening to The Daily Controversy. We've got a great show for you today. We're going to have Frivolous Friday with Scott Chambers. We should have Magdalene Rose on in just a little bit. Talk about what's going on with James Talafrico. That guy's just got... I mean, I thought Plattner was bad. I think Talafrico may be worse, which is it's just difficult to say. And then Trump says we're going to defeat communism. I think it's sad we have to beat it twice. I mean, we beat communism in, 91 when the Soviet Union fell. Now we got to beat it again because these dirty commies took over the colleges and universities. I don't know what you do there, but we'll be talking about how we're going to fix that problem. So I look forward to it. Some updates, major updates. There was a drone strike in the Straits of Hormuz. Looks like Iran sent hit a Singapore ship because they said it wasn't going through the right area. Now, under international law, just because a boat goes through an area that you don't necessarily love, you can't hit them with a drone. That's That's a huge violation, right? That's a big no-no. And then they're just testing to see what Trump's going to do because they're trying to put Trump in a bad position. If he does nothing, he looks weak. If he does too much, it's like, yo, you blew the deal up and now oil's going through the roof. So I'm just at the opinion, just blow the ever-loving mess out of it. Kill them all. I mean, not all the people, obviously. I mean, kill the IGRC leaders who have committed murder, including murder against men, women, and children. They killed 40,000 people within a 2-week period, and they admitted this. So we know who did that. We know it was the IRGC. We need to go ahead and take out all the leaders that were responsible for the massacre. I'm sorry. You just can't murder 40,000 people and then make a deal with us and then like, oh, we're gonna blow up a ship. Now, the ship was like... They didn't blow it up because the drones they use are weak, just like the because we really have decimated them. But I hope Trump just freaking unloads. And then people are like, what about the prices gas? Well, here's the deal. We can annihilate all of the drone areas. We can annihilate the ballistic missiles. We can also put our major ships in areas so they can't shoot drones and just keep the strait open. It'll be like a 2 to 3 day delay. But well, what are you going to do? You can't let them do this. But you, the worst thing you can do when you're dealing with these Iranians is you can't show weaknesses. You just, no, there's no, these people are scum. I hate that we have to continue. I wish you would have just gone epic fury, continuing. I don't know why we did economic fury. I mean, that did some damage to them, but it was much better when we were taking out their military leaders, their political leaders. But look, Trump's, he maybe he'll find a solution that it makes us look strong and lets the strait stay open. Maybe there's a third way that I'm not seeing. I will definitely defer to Trump because he's been the greatest foreign policy president. But I'm just of the opinion, like, you know, it's like what Patton said at the end of World War II when he was really mad at the Allied forces because I'm like, yeah, we got rid of the Germans. We got the Japanese surrendered. But his point was like, now let's go ahead and take care of the Russians. Right. I mean, if we would have done that, it would have one, it would have prevented China from mass slaughter. It could have saved 70 million people. And I get that the Russians at that time were our allies. And so, you know, I understand why Eisenhower didn't want to do that, because like people, we'd already lost enough men. Americans didn't want to fight another war. People were ready for it to be over. I totally get why we didn't do it, but we had the bomb. We should have just told Stalin, look, we're not doing communism. Like, either we can do to Moscow what we just did to Hiroshima, and you can basically surrender, and then you're going to have free elections, and we're going to make it like just end communism for once and for all. I wish we would have done that. I mean, you can't go back and change history, I know, but my point is sometimes leaving these things kind of halfway done, doesn't always end well for us. Okay. So my thoughts, those are my thoughts. We'll see how it plays out. There was a mistrial declared in the arson case of the guy that started the Palisades fire. And it was this like, I think guy in his 20s, he's upset because his girlfriend dumped him. And then you see a picture of this guy. And I mean, you kind of understand. I mean, he had no ambition, smoked weed all day, always talked about all the rich people. It's like, dude, like it's not Elon Musk's fault that you sit in your basement and smoke weed all day, right? That would be a you problem, not an Elon Musk problem. And he was a big Luigi Mangione problem. But I'm going to put my lawyer hat on. I'm retired, but if I was the defense, I would probably have tried to play it up like, yeah, he definitely started a fire, and they put out the fire he started. There was no damage because of the initial fire. And then neighbors called for days and days trying to say, well, hey, it looks like this fire is coming back, and the fire department didn't do anything. And it's like, you're holding him accountable for all these deaths and this damage, when really, if the leadership in the mayor and then the fire chiefs would have, you know, done their job, not the firemen, the firemen would have done it. They just have terrible leadership. Then he wouldn't be charged with anything. Maybe the most you could say is like, you know, lighting, like starting a fire. Like, I mean, it would have been more of a low level felony. So I get why the jury did it. It's not just because of the fact that it's an LA jury, because that's where the Palisades fire were. And a lot of people know people that were affected by that. And there was loss of life. The real reason is because the intervening events in this was the incompetence of LA leadership, and the fact that they had the three heads of the fire department were, I think they were all lesbians named Kirsten or Kristen or something like that. And that makes no sense because, look, firefighters nationally, that's like 95% male. And for some reason, LA happens to have three females that are head of the fire department. And it just doesn't really, that doesn't work for people. I'm sorry. But for me, it seems like they'll try to retry it. But if you really want to try someone, you ought to try Karen Bass. I mean, like, I don't know why you can't try mayors for like extreme recklessness, because I guess the idea is they can be tried, you know, as far as like they could be kicked out of office, but just not re-electing them again. I guess that's true, but if the Democrats run the voting counting process, there's not really a way to get rid of them. So I don't even know what you do there. It just is kind of sad that we have to see this. You know, I don't understand why we can't why Californians do this, but I'll tell you, I do understand. It's because Ronald Reagan, the great Ronald Reagan, who I love, he decided to go along with an amnesty bill in the 80s, which immediately moved California from one of the most reliably red states in the nation to the most reliably blue state in the nation, because demographics is destiny, right? I mean,

0: they when Mexico owned it. So they have a lot of they're highly assimilated, right? They don't just speak Spanish. They actually speak English very, very well. It might be 5 to 7 generations to where it was a speaking Spanish people. And they tend to be really conservative in that area. Like, they just are much more conservative. So that's why we have to deal with the nonsense that we deal with in California. So I understand why they didn't take, maybe give the hippie what he deserved. Still, it's sad if you have friends or family that lost their lives in the Palisades fire, because you want to hold someone accountable. And this kid obviously had something to do with it. And if he wouldn't have done this, the Palisades fire wouldn't have happened. That is true. I think the jury, though, was looking at this like, yeah, but is it really fair to like throw this guy in jail for the rest of his life because of mass incompetence by the fire department and the Democrat officials? And I get it. I actually get that argument. I hate to say it. I really do. Because in most cases, in any other city, if this guy had started a fire and then immediately he like felt bad, I guess he felt bad maybe and called, like they put the fire out. In any other city where that happened, worst case scenario, low level felony probably. But I don't know. I mean, again, it is what it is. The only justice that could happen in California is for every Democrat in office to be thrown out of office. But that's only going to happen if you have a competent population. But it's like New York, you know. I mean, 50% of people in New York, the first language is not English in the House. 70% of people in New York that I think they get the ones that can vote, they at least speak multiple languages. And then the fact that the white people you do have, the white women vote like 75%, 80% Democrat, the single ones at least. So, I mean, that's a communist utopia there. I mean, utopia is not the right word. All right, let's take a quick break. We'll be right back. WVNN.
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2: Here's your weather update from the Way 31 Storm Tracker Weather Center.
3: A very hot day ahead of us. Temperatures topping out right around 90 with feels like temperatures in the upper 90s, close to 100. Couple of isolated showers and thunderstorms possible during the later afternoon hours today. Not expecting severe weather with this. From the Way 31 Storm Tracker Weather Center, I'm meteorologist Amber Kulick.
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2: You're listening to the Daily Controversy. I got some good news for people of this country. Your cats and your dogs are safe, according to Trump, because we can kick all the Haitians out. That's right. I didn't say that. Trump said that the Haitians are eating your cats and dogs. And there's actually a really good TikTok music video. One of the best I've ever seen, ever. You should definitely check it out. But so there's this thing called temporary protected status. And it started in 1990, and it was really just supposed to help El Salvador. I think there was like a massive earthquake or something like that, maybe a hurricane. And it was to allow El Salvadorians to stay a little bit longer in the United States until, you know, they were able to get a hold of the situation in El Salvador. And that was it. Like, Congress put a little clause in there. And then from 1990 to 2020, there'd only been like 400,000 people that ever qualified, right? So that's a lot. Biden nearly tripled that in 4 years. He gave TPS status to Syria, TPS status to Haiti, TPS status to like Yemen, like all the countries where the people that they were sending us were not, let's just say they're not the best, as Trump would say. And now we can deport every freaking one of them. Like And it was an easy thing because temporary protected status is something that is exclusively determined by the president. The president can give and the president can take away. And the word is temporary. And the six justices that are common sense reasonable, of course, they're even the ones that, you know, don't always agree with us on everything. They basically said, yeah, temporary protected status, it has something in there that says this is not reviewable by the court, meaning like federal judges that reviewed it. They broke the law in doing so, but since you have to actually wait till it gets to the Supreme Court, there had been 10 years of litigation to get to this point for temporary protected status. Congress needs to get rid of it. We don't need to have temporary protected status for anyone. That's just because it gets abused. Everything we do gets abused. Like all these social programs to help the need and the disabled and all that stuff, they always get abused. Like they become 50, 60, 70% abused by layabouts and fraudsters, like people that don't really need it. They just don't want to work, and they're a bunch of they're bums. And then it's not really the whole point. So that's why whenever you make a program, the federal entitlement programs are almost always a bad idea. What you could do is have block grants, meaning you give a certain amount of money to every state based on population, and you tell them like whatever, if you want to have entitlement programs that you run, you do what you want to do. Everyone gets the same amount, and we could save a ton of money. And then that way, if California wants to spend X number on their entitlement program, they could do it. But when they run out of money, tough luck. You can use state funds, all right? And then Alabama, we could get a certain amount of money, and if we don't use all the money, we can use that for whatever we want. You know, like it would actually work so much better. It would create an incentive for every state to get rid of fraudsters. I mean, this has been proposed for many years. It would solve so much of our debt issues, but we're not going to do it because Congress is useless. I mean, the Republicans, a lot of them are useless, but most of them are fine. I would say that. So what does this mean? It means if you are on temporary protected status as a Haitian, you don't have that anymore. If anyone is hiring you, they could get in serious trouble. They need to immediately fire you, and you need to immediately make arrangements to go back to Haiti. Now, here's the thing. People are like, oh, Haiti's a terrible place. Well, guess what? I actually looked this up. A lot of Canada, they're willing to take a lot of Haitians. There's other countries willing to take Haitian workers. If you got so, you don't have to go back to Haiti, but like they say at the bar, you don't have to go home, but you can't stay here. And I think Trump, I hope Trump uses that. I'm going to email the White House. Please use this, and you don't have to give me credit, but that would be great. Like, you play that song, Closing Time, and then that has, like, pictures of Haitians, I guess, kidnapping dogs or something like that with AI. That would be wonderful. Trump, please do that. I would love that so much. But that's good news. There's also really good news for you that for all of us that believe in the Second Amendment. We got rid of vampire laws, meaning if you have a concealed carry permit, like in Hawaii, it used to be that that businesses had to give you, like, put authorization out there to say you can have your concealed carry here. That's the only way. But no businesses want to post that because it will make them by doing that it'll make them targets of the Democrat local and state government in Hawaii. So basically what it is now is, look, if you're a private business and you don't want guns on your property, it's your property. You can do whatever you want. If you want to tell people, well, hey, you can't have a gun on those premises. Well, one, it's pretty stupid because you know who's not going to listen to that? Criminals. Criminals are not going to listen to that. They're going to target you, right? So the rule is now, businesses, you're free to say we don't want guns here. And there are some places where you can't have guns, like, for example, like courts, for example. The reason you can't have guns there is because you have armed security and you got metal detectors. And, you know, so it's a safe environment. You can't have just random people bringing guns to court. Like, a lot of people going to court are criminals, by the way. So they're not supposed to have guns anyway half the time. Okay. So I get those places. But even schools, there should be, like, gun-free zones for schools. That's really dumb, honestly. Now, should kids be able to have guns? No, obviously. You have to be an adult to have a gun. Should 12th graders have a gun? Probably not. But I think teachers, look, if you're a teacher, you don't have a, like, why can't you have a concealed carry? As long as you don't, you know, you're not a crazy person, although a lot of teachers out there are crazy. So we did that in Hawaii. And then there was another big ruling, which is insane. I could go over it. But it's basically these people wanted to apply for asylum that weren't actually, like, that hadn't made it into the United States, right? So people would apply for asylum from, like, what, 6,000 miles away? And the court says, no, asylum, you can apply it when you're in the country. And in the country means you're physically present, as it does in literally every other law ever written in the United States of America. But the Democrats, like, said, oh, you're focusing too much on what the word in means. I mean, that word can mean a lot of things. I mean, in could be metaphorical. I mean, if you want, you don't need to be an attorney. Like, I'm retired, but you could read this and look at, so, like, Sotomayor and KBG or whatever that crazy nut job that Biden appointed was. Read their opinions. It's going to make you angry. It's going to make you so angry. Because it's like, no, you could get asylum anywhere. It's like, which means we can let, what, there's 8 billion people on Earth. We can let 7.5 billion people apply for asylum. Well, you know, let's say 10% of those qualify. That's 750 million people. That would destroy, like, we do not have, that would destroy our country. Our country would be worse than every third world country if we allowed that many people in. It would. There's no way we could handle that. So, no, and the reason that they're trying to get around that is because basically no one's crossed our border illegally in 11 months. So the Democrats are like, we got to get around this. We got to find a way. And court's like, yeah, the law says X. Like, it literally says you have to be physically present. And the Democrats are like, well, no, that's ridiculous. So, look, it's not even that we have this is the most conservative court comparatively to other courts. But it's really like we got six people that are somewhat, like, fairly reasonable, even if some of them are not necessarily conservative, they're still common sense, like, for the most part. But the three people that were appointed by the Democrats are nuts. Those people are out of their mind. Absolute nut job. So I don't know. All right, we're going to take a quick break. Then we're going to have Maglin on. And then we're going to have Scott Chambers for Frivolous Friday.
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1: Fox News, I'm Carmen Roberts. The death toll in Venezuela skyrockets to 920 from the twin earthquakes that devastated the region, more than 3,300 injured. In California, a judge declares a mistrial in the federal arson case of the man accused of setting the most expensive fire in U.S. history, the Palisades Fire.
2: Two of our producers in court say defendant Jonathan Rinderknecht wiped back tears.
1: Fox's William LaJeunesse says the judge made the ruling after the jury sent a note saying,
2: "We have people on both sides that are dead set, unwavering. We are at a standstill. We are unsure how to proceed."
1: Federal prosecutors plan to retry the case. And former Trump National Security Advisor John Bolton pleads guilty to illegally retaining classified information. America's listening to Fox News.
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7: We've got Madeline Rose this week. We've got some great stuff today. The Democrats just got a good pounding from the communists in New York. 3-3, the three Mandami candidates won. Took out a very powerful left-wing Jewish candidate, Dan Goldman. He was the guy that did the impeachment against Trump. And obviously the reason he lost is because he's Jewish, and like the Democrats there just hate Israel and hate Jewish people. And then the head of the Hispanic caucus, who has a difficult name to pronounce, so I'm not going to make it up. We can call him Jose or something. That's probably offensive. He lost, too, to a radical, I guess it's a Afro-Hispanic Muslim lady. I don't know. She must have just checked off like 15 boxes, but he lost. And then I guess there was another guy that's a communist that says he's Jewish, but he's really atheist, and I don't really care about him. But Democrats are freaking out because the Republicans are going to run. Like, they're going to paint every swing state Democrat, every swing district Democrat with the words these people have said. And it's going to be beautiful. The RNC is already putting stuff out. It's likely when that stuff comes out after Labor Day, it's not going to go good. It'll also help the New York the New York Republicans like Lawler. And people are like, well, but his candidate, the lady running against him is a moderate. It's not going to matter because she's in the same circle with all those people, and the average voter is not going to know that. So he's just going to run ads of these people going over and over and just say, my candidate's in the same party with this. Smart move. Even though I'm not a big fan of Lawler, I'll take him over any communist. And then you got what's the other latest? She's Greek. She's got a long name. Great. She's really nice. Republican. She supposedly has like a moderate candidate, and that they're going to lose that one. So I don't know. The Democrats really, they get what is coming to them. And as we were talking about, Dan Goldman, I mean, he never really said anything that positive about Israel. I actually double-checked before this. The only thing I could find is he did not accuse Israel of genocide, and he did not openly support Hamas. So he lost by 30 points. I mean, that is the most insane. Like, he could not have been more liberal.
8: Yeah.
7: He was the most anti-rabid, like, hate Trump guy and just took a beating. And I'm glad he lost. I mean, it's sad that this happened. So what are your overall thoughts on this? Because this is where the Democrats were going, but Trump warned them 10 years ago. He said, you import the third world, you're going to vote in the third world. And they thought, oh, no, we'll still control everything. But Democrats, they're losing control in a lot of these deep blue districts.
8: Well, they are. And I think that's because they have a monster that they can't get under control, which is the rabid anti-Semitic socialists that are emerging throughout the whole country. It's New York. There's a lot of them in Arizona, a lot of them in New Mexico. And the main point of all of them is that they are not willing to compromise. And the losing of Democrats who are Jewish, who are very pro-Israel, I think for them, it's very personal. But again, like you said, we warned them. Trump warned them. We told them all, if you continue to go with these positions and policies that are anti-Jewish, anti-Israel, that side with Muslims and the radical Islamic leaders of this world, this will happen to you. So it's kind of like, we warned you, it happened. And so I don't have a lot of sympathy for them at this point.
7: Yeah, I think the American Jews need to understand, like, the Democratic Party is not, it's not a place for you, really. It's just not. People are going to say, well, you got some anti-Semitic people in the Republican Party, and you do have some, The difference is in the Republican Party, they get called out very heavily by leadership, by most Republicans, right? So they're few and far between in the Republican Party. Israel's got like an 8% support rating in the Democrat Party, and that might be an overestimate. And once you go down the socialist communist road, you're not going to come back from that. Plus, these people, the problem for Democrats is these three commies were elected in New York. New York is the number one media market in the world, really. So they're going to get a lot of time on MS Now, CNN. Fox will probably have them on. I hope they do. I hope we have them on all the time just to destroy the Democrats. So if this would have happened in like a rural area in Idaho or something, it would be really hard to paint the entire party this way. But because it happened in New York media market, which means all the major networks are located in New York, it's really going to be a drag on the party. And like you said, I'm all for it. I'm glad this happened to them. But this is the natural progression. 66% Democrats support socialism. Used to be about 50% in 2010. The plurality of the voters in this were 22 to 30 year old. It wasn't minorities, which I was kind of shocked at. It was white, college-educated women. If you actually look at the video where they're saying, you're next, the Hakeem Jeffrey, it's about 3-1, female to male. And you'd think there'd be like a lot of Muslims because you got a Muslim candidate, Hispanic candidate. It is a sea of whiteness. It is like going to Vermont or something like that. It is literally that white. So I just think it's crazy these dumb white people are voting in people that want to destroy Western civilization. And like their big thing is that they think AIPAC is monsters. AIPAC is just the Americans, really is American Jews and like a lot of Christians that want the United States to have a positive relationship with Israel. It's not like this monstrous thing at all. I mean, every single country has like something like that where there's, you know, they've got people that are American citizens, but maybe that's not got some connection to their country. You have that for England, you got it for Scotland, you got it for Germany, France. I mean, there's tons of these groups, right? But they only talk about AIPAC. So, and I think somebody mentioned this, and it's true, is like what helps some of these leftists win were people like Tucker Carlson and Candace Owens, because they contributed to the Israel's destroying the world narrative. And then that kind of goes into the ether because what they weren't running on as much were like, I mean, they talked about their stupid communist stuff, but most of what they said was, we're going to make Israel pay. And I'm like, you're a freaking congressman. I guess technically you have some ability when it comes to foreign aid, but we don't really give that much foreign aid to Israel, like compared to a lot of other nations. We gave about 15, 20 times more to Ukraine the last couple of years than we did to Israel. They don't even need our foreign aid anymore. Their economy is really strong. They can make their own weapons pretty soon here. So I don't really know where it's going to go for them. I don't think it's going to go well for them. But why do you think they're attracting this large contingent of college-educated white women between the ages of 22 and 30? Like, are the colleges just all in for this, like, Islamic communism thing that whatever it is they're buying?
8: Well, I think a lot of this is because they're so twisted. They want someone to like take action. And to this period of time, that means voting for communists who are hateful and who are going to be in favor of censorship and all of this. They just want action. So it comes down to that. Then there's white guilt. And then a lot of women are attracted to these types of men because they think they're tough. So that like feminist collaboration with communism yields them voting for lunatics they shouldn't be voting for. White women also want to feel like heroes. Like one thing the Black community is right about is that part, that white women do want to feel like heroes a lot of time and save people. And they'll do that by saying, we're going to vote for people who will save everybody and make everything free. Except the fallout of that is, of course, then nobody has anything because socialism does not work.
7: Yeah, it's interesting because the Black Democrats and the Hispanic Democrats in these districts all voted heavily, and I mean heavily, against the socialist candidates. It's just there wasn't enough of them to outdo sort of the white ones or the Asians. But again, Asian usually means Muslim in those areas. So Yeah, I mean, they were very aware of it. It's also, they lost the head of the Hispanic caucus. He had a lot of power, a lot of ability to bring a lot of money to his district. Now they're going to replace, I mean, just from a pragmatic, they're replacing a seasoned Democrat with a lot of power with some commie that leadership hates. And she said all these negative things about Jeffries. If Jeffries is either the minority leader or the speaker, he's not doing her any favors. Like, do people not get that?
8: I don't think they do. I don't think they understand the nuance here. You know, when you swap out moderate Democrats, or not even moderate Democrats, but just Democrats that are not lunatics, it can create a situation where your party gets more and more volatile. And that's all fun and games and does well in media until you need to fundraise and no donor's willing to give any money for it.
7: Yeah, I completely agree with you. All right, well, if you're watching, we're going to continue. But if you're listening on radio, we're going to take a quick break.
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9: A very hot day ahead of us. Temperatures topping out right around 90, with feels like temperatures in the upper 90s, close to 100. Couple of isolated showers and thunderstorms possible during the later afternoon hours today. Not expecting severe weather with this. From the Way 31 Storm Tracker Weather Center, I'm meteorologist Amber Kulick.
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7: All right. Now, I want to talk about this James Tallarico character. If you want to talk about Democrats running really bad candidates, this is the worst. I mean, there is an audio of him saying he's a Christian who hates Christianity or something like that, which is kind of weird. I'm like, I don't know how you can do that. That's like saying, if a black guy came out, well, I'm a black guy, but I hate black people. Everyone would look at him like, what? What? Why? Why do you do that? Like, that doesn't make any sense. Like, and you say, then this quote, Christian hates Christians. He was talking to a, I can't even make this up. It's like, so it was a trans, queer, Latino, I don't know. I guess she is kind of a lesbian too. I don't know. But she wrote a book on progressive theology. And it was like a fanboy of this woman. And it's like they were talking about theology and they're like, oh, Jesus was a big time socialist. I'm like, no, Jesus wasn't a socialist. He actually came, he came for spiritual reasons. He didn't like that. That's why he was crucified, because he didn't want to overthrow the Roman government. Like, people didn't like that. They wanted him to do things politically. But like, Jesus gave commandments on like what we are supposed to do charitably, how we can help. But he also, nothing. There's nothing Jesus ever said that would remotely lead someone to believe he was a socialist. It would actually be the exact opposite. So Jesus believed in 10 commandments, including private property, which is the basis for the capitalist, our capitalist market. But Tallarico is not doing great. He, I don't get why they're running him in Texas. I mean, you got the whole thing the overall majority of independents and Republicans don't believe that he's straight. I mean, if he wants to be gay, that's his business. But this whole thing about how he magically had a girlfriend that no one knew about in all of Texas for all these years, and now he's running. He's like, hey, I've got this girlfriend. Oh, what does she do? Oh, she works in a gay bar as a bartender. Okay, I'm sure that's not where you guys met at all. I mean, that wouldn't make perfect sense. So Tallarico, whatever, is having some trouble here. Do you think the Democrats are still going to flood? I guess they're still planning to put $200 million in that race, but I don't understand why they're doing that. Like, did they not understand this is Texas? This isn't California.
8: I don't think that they're living in reality. They've run Beto O'Rourke before. They've done different like odd white boy campaigns before, where the entire ethos of it is like, they were born for this time. I remember Beto O'Rourke's Vanity Fair cover. I was made for this. I was born for this. No evidence for that. No accomplishments. Married to an heiress. Never really worked a day in his life. I think it's a position within the Democrat world that they run the most masculine men that they can accept in the deepest leftist corners. And that's what we get from that. And they don't win. I mean, Ted Cruz is not a popular politician. People don't love Ted Cruz in the same way. But he keeps winning because he is a man. And he's not annoying in the way these people are. So they'll take Ted Cruz, even though he's not popular, because he's dependable, he's ethical, and he's not creepy in the same way.
7: Yeah, I mean, Ken Paxton, I love Ken. He's the best AG in America. He's done great work. But he's had some interesting, he's had some things in his past that weren't great, you know, marriage issues, infidelity, things that Trump had years ago that people just kind of like, you know, it was in the past. But what Kim Paxton is he understands Texas. He's very pro oil and natural gas. He's done everything he could to help the cattle industry. Tallarico had a vegan campaign where he wore a mask. He's like, we're going to have a 100% vegan campaign because one of the biggest dangers to the world is climate change. And, you know, I was like, so first of all, you upset cattle ranchers, which is one of the biggest industries. And then he basically said that people aren't Christians if they support the fossil fuel industry. And now his campaign's like, no, we've always supported fossil fuel industry, and he's not a vegan. And the sad thing is they got him pictures where, like, they have him eating meat. Like, every picture, he's eating, like, a turkey leg or, like, a sausage or, like, a steak or something. I know this guy doesn't eat meat. And, like, if you don't eat meat and you start eating meat, people don't understand. You get, like, the meat sweats. It's, like, because your body's not accustomed to it. It's really painful. And it looks so uncomfortable. It looks like a hostage video when they make this guy eat meat. So, again, Democrats think this is a manly guy. I mean, we're not really – I don't believe that he's straight. You know, that's my personal opinion. People can believe whatever they want. I'm not saying that for a fact. He certainly claims to have a girlfriend. But even if he was, he looks like a little boy. Like, he looks like a 18-year-old who never hit puberty. It's like the Peter Pan syndrome. The only bank account that he has is one with his mommy. And that's cool if you're 15 and you're getting your first job. But you're 37, and I get, like, if someone had hard times, or something like that. But he doesn't have any health issues. He doesn't have hard times. He makes a pretty good paycheck. He's not able to balance his own checkbook without mommy, and he wants to be in the United States Senate to represent the second most powerful state in the nation. So, I mean, again, how are Democrats going to message that in a way that doesn't make them look really bad?
8: Well, they're not going to be able to. They're just going to fail at it. He looks creepy. He has no real experience in anything. And they do this thing in Texas with Democrat men where they try to run them as, like, the moral authority, the good guys of it all. He's not a good guy. He's not kind in the way that they're making him out to seem. I think he's, like, a self-hating white Christian, which is really weird. And it freaks people out. Like, if you ask people if they think he's weird, they'll say yes. They might vote for him out of spite towards Republicans, but he comes across as strange.
7: Yeah, that's the thing. And he was, I would say, just to clarify, like, he's identifies as Christian, right? Like, you can, just like trans people identify as a different sex, it doesn't make them that sex. That guy is what all of his theology is rejected by the core teachings of both evangelicals, Catholics. He doesn't really accept the Nicene Creed. Doesn't it really believe in sort of the miraculous works of Christ? Doesn't accept that the exclusivity of Christ in the sense that Christ died for sins? But he basically said, well, really, anyway is fine. God, like, it's basically the same. No religion, any religion. He also made a statement about how Christianity has done more damage to the country than Islam, which I was like, well, were you not alive for 9/11? I mean, do you not see the they were not Christians. Like, Megan Bastian made a point too. Like, you know, she's like, whenever I walk out, I'm not worried about Jewish gangs assaulting me or Jewish people flying planes into buildings. They're not worried about, you know, Jewish stabbing you or something like that. It's just, you don't worry about it. You're not worried about actual Christians doing any of these things. If people were really worried about Christians doing bad stuff, they wouldn't be so willing to say horrible things about Christians, right? The reason they're not willing to say horrible, like, bad things about Muslims is because they're afraid they're going to do something, which, you know, at least the Muslims are willing to follow through a little bit. But how is that? Again, this Texas is a relatively conservative. A lot of people go to church there. A lot of them are going, may not love everything that Ken Paxton did, but Ken Paxton's been great on the issues, and they're not electing a pastor. But in a weird way, like, the Democrats, they actually want to elect a pastor, but he's a pastor within, like, the PC USA, which, I mean, it's basically a communist organization at this point. I mean, they gave up on missions. Like, they got rid of all their missionaries because apparently, like, sharing the gospel is bad for multiculturalism. So look, if you don't even do missions, you're not a Christian organization. You're not in the denomination. Maybe there are some people that are staying in it that are solid, but I mean, as far as an organization, they are probably less Christian than your average mosque, and I mean that sincerely. So does Tolerate, what do you think is going to run on? Like, is it just going to be like, we want to make trans kids great again? I mean, what's going to be his theme here?
8: Well, I think his theme is just going to be running on hating Republicans. And if that's your theme, you're going to do well in Texas. It's not going to do well. In fact, you're going to do well nationally in media, but you won't do well in Texas. It's just a sick and twisted platform.
7: Yeah, Texas went 14 points for President Trump. So that's going to be really tough. And all the things he said about how Christians are terrible and...
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1: Prosecutors aren't finished yet on Lisa Brady, Fox News, as a mistrial is declared in the federal arson case against a man accused of starting one of L.A.'s most destructive wildfires.
2: 10 of 12 jurors in L.A. voting to acquit Jonathan Rinderknecht on all three arson-related charges after being deadlocked.
21: I mean, without the proof and all the doubts, I can't say for sure, like, he's guilty.
2: A juror reacting after a federal judge declared a mistrial. Prosecutors alleged Rinderknecht started a fire on New Year's Day last year that was put out but reignited days later to become the deadly Palisades fire. The 29-year-old pleaded not guilty. His lawyers argued he called 911 when he saw the fire break out and alleged he was a scapegoat for the L.A. Fire Department's failure to fully extinguish the initial inferno.
21: There were so many people up there that said they did see smoldering, so why wasn't it taken care of?
2: Prosecutors say they will retry him.
1: Fox's Christian Goodwin, the Palisades fire destroyed thousands of homes, killing 12 people. From bad to worse in Venezuela, where it's day three of searching for survivors after double earthquakes, now blamed for more than 900 deaths and more than 3,000 injuries. President Trump just receiving a report from his advisory commission on religious liberty.
22: We must also remain one nation under God. We will never let that phrase be stolen from us.
1: The report makes many recommendations, including ways to allow more religious expression and to eliminate a ban on political activity by religious groups with tax exemptions. Meantime, the Texas Board of Education just approving a required reading list for public school students that includes Bible passages. It's a departure from letting teachers decide what students read, and critics argue will blur the separation of church and state. Stocks finish lower after early gains. The Dow down 55 points at the bell. 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
1: The U.S. and Israel have a new trilateral agreement with Lebanon, where Israel's been fighting Iran-backed Hezbollah. Secretary of State Marco Rubio calling the framework a first step toward peace after talks in Washington.
26: Hopefully we'll have many more of these conversations and make real and tangible progress. So that the people of both of these countries can be hopeful about their future, a future of peace, a future of prosperity, a future of mutual coexistence in a way that's beneficial.
1: Israel's prime minister says the deal will allow Lebanese forces to eventually take control of territory from Israeli forces. Rubio says it establishes a clear process to restore Lebanon's sovereignty, disarm Hezbollah, and dismantle the group's infrastructure. But a senior member of Hezbollah says Lebanese authorities will not be able to enforce that agreement without going to civil war. Meantime, President Trump just telling reporters, you'll find out, when asked about a possible response to Iran's actions in the Strait of Hormuz, after posting earlier today that Iran violated a ceasefire with a drone attack that damaged a cargo ship. The president also sounding the alarm today about the rise of Democratic socialists scoring election wins.
0: Speaking to the Faith and Freedom Coalition, President Trump drew little contrast between progressive Democratic socialists and communism.
3: This is the most serious threat to our country since its existence, in my opinion, 250 years ago. This is a major threat to our country.
0: The president says Democratic leaders won't fight for their party.
3: If they fought them the way they fight Republicans or the way they fight me, they'd be victorious.
0: Three Democratic socialist candidates backed by Mayor Zohran Mamdani swept Democratic congressional primaries in New York City this week. At the White House, Jared Halpern, Fox News.
1: Recapping stocks, the Dow dropping 44 points and another loss for the S&P and the NASDAQ, all three erasing early gains. I'm Lisa Brady, Fox News.
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6: A retired lawyer. 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You've seen him on Newsmax TV, so yeah, he knows something about controversy. It's The Daily Controversy with Christopher Reeve.
9: You're listening to The Daily Controversy. It's Frivolous Friday. We got Scott Chambers. We got a lot to talk about. First, the most important story ever that I know all of you care about deeply, every one of you in the audience, is from Breitbart. Fans outraged after WNBA suspends Alyssa Thomas after only one game for vicious flagrant foul on Caitlin Clark. The WNBA has handed down its discipline for Phoenix Mercury star Alyssa Thomas, who's like a horrible thug. As Breitbart Warner Todd Houston reports, Phoenix Alyssa Thomas kneed Clark in the groin several times while Clark was on the ground, even when Clark had already passed the ball to a teammate, and there was no play near Clark or Thomas. To make matters worse, Thomas then jammed her fist deep into her neck as she got up from the floor. Then she kicked Clark's leg as she got up and stepped over, and there was no foul called. So it says, on Thursday afternoon, the WMA announced it handed Thomas a flagrant 2-penalty and 1-game suspension. However, many fans on X didn't see that punishment as sufficient. And, like, look, I don't give a crap about the WNBA. I really don't. I do think Caitlin Clark, here's what I don't get. So they're still not making a profit. Like, they're not. But they've since Caitlin's been there, they've come as close as they've ever come to breaking even. And she's the number one jersey sell, number one draw, and she's got back issues. She's having neck issues. She's getting beat up. And here's the thing: Caitlin Clark did a whole thing about, like, you know, kind of a bend the knee to the woke people, which she shouldn't have done. That was stupid. But it's pretty obvious. It seems like this is it's not just me saying this. I mean, the league's basically having to review the refs. They're not calling it on Caitlin because they don't like the fact that the most well-known star, who's a generational talent, is a white woman when most of the NBA are black women, and that she's also straight. And again, this is coming from multiple sources within the WNBA. That's why they had to do the flagrant foul after the game, because the refs are kind of the same way. Which is kind of dumb, and here's what I don't get. Like, in the NBA, we say the opposite thing, right? Like, we say that the stars get all the good calls, right? Like LeBron James, like he's one of the best actors ever because he pretends like he's hurt when he's not. But he is one of the greatest players to ever play. So the NBA is not going to let one of their top talents, like if it's even a marginal thing where you're trying to injure LeBron, they're going to call it. And I get that. It's the sports league. They're trying to make money. But Caitlin Clark brings in more attention and money than any other player, probably combine the other top 10 players in the league, and they still wouldn't bring as much money as her, and that's just a fact. And they're just letting her get the crap get kicked out of her because people are like, they don't like the fact that she's a white girl, and I know that because a lot of the people that have injured her say, I don't like the fact that she's a white girl. So I think that's pretty clear. I don't know how else you want to I don't think we have to look into it. So what are your thoughts on this, Scott? I mean, the WNBA, do they not want to make money? Is this like a whole thing of like, hey, we're not going to break a profit. We're going to take a stand against this because they're letting their best star just get beat down. And for reasons that if the roles were reversed, if it was a white person that was like beating the crap out of a black player, and not getting called, like literally every person in America would be freaking out right now. But what are your thoughts? And don't say anything too racist like last time. Let's be thoughtful.
5: Yeah, I mean, everyone would be freaking out. There's no question about it. Because that's what we tend to do, right? We tend to freak out, overreact sometimes.
9: I mean, I don't care, honestly. It's the WNBA, but yeah, I do think, like...
5: Yeah, I mean, that's
9: like,
5: the thing. It's the WNBA. I can be... I could not be less excited about a story.
9: I get it, but when people say that... When people come out and just straight up say, like, I don't like her because she's white, like, shouldn't we treat that as, like... People shouldn't say that. We can all agree on that, right?
5: Yeah, I think we can all agree that that is absolutely atrocious, and no one should utter words like that. I mean... It's 2026. There's not a place for racism. Just stop. But with this thing, look, it's Caitlin Clark. She's got fans. It shouldn't have happened. No one should treat another player that way, period. Doesn't matter who it is. But at the end of the day, it's still the WNBA, and I just can't get excited about it.
9: Yeah. Well, look, I know the reason you can't get excited about it because you don't think any woman should have rights. But if we're going to give them rights, we ought to at least apply it evenly, right? I know Saudi Arabia is your mark for how our society should be, but until we get that, because you're from a county that actually still impose those rules, right? Women can't vote where you're from, right?
5: Right, yeah. Etowah County tried to make voting a thing for women back in 1967. And the voters overwhelmingly voted against it. So Etowah County women still can't vote there. It's been that way since 1967. We're hoping that, I have a lot of the men there have lightened up a little bit and we've decided to let women drive. So on the ballot in November, Etowah County voters can vote for a measure that would allow women to drive for the first time in history. Yeah.
9: Well,
5: so that's where I'm from, Chris.
9: So basically, if you're going to drive in Etowah County, you better do it now when it's safe. Is that what you're telling us?
5: Wow.
9: we might as well go here because you don't give a crap about the WNBA. Yeah, I don't even care anymore.
5: No, it's
9: fine.
5: Not that I hate. I don't want anyone to say that I'm a WNBA hater. I am absolutely all for equal rights with women. I'm not hating on women at all. Obviously, that the last part was tongue-in-cheek. But it's just the WNBA, simply put, is not as exciting as the NBA. It's not as exciting as college men's basketball. It's not as exciting as women's college basketball. It's just not. That's a fact.
9: Yeah, I feel like for me, trying to watch it would be difficult. I will say, though, since we got some time, the FIFA has been a lot more entertaining than I thought it was going to be. I was actually kind of surprised because I watched some of the games for the U.S., and I kind of got into it. I'll be honest. I'm not a big soccer fan by any means. But, like, last night we scored a game. We scored, a goal. I think it was, like, the second fastest amount of time. We ended up losing to Turkey, but I guess it didn't matter because we were resting our good players, right? And we're still number one, right? So even because they do this by wins and points. So even though we lost the game, it wouldn't have made any difference as far as our ranking. A lot of people don't understand that. But basically, we win that game, we're number one. We lose that game, but we score enough. It's close, we're number one. So we lost by one, but we're still going to be number one. And we've got some really good players, and the Europeans are loving this. They think that this FIFA will make the most money ever, and there's not really anything you can even compare it to. Every state that's hosting this, including Alabama, has seen economic growth. You get from Florida to California to New England. I mean, people are just loving this. They're coming together, and I think a lot of people like it because Americans tend to like Europeans. We got a lot of South Americans coming here too, and everybody gets along. All this stuff about like, oh, America's this horrible place, it's not like that at all. I mean, I think when people come from different countries, like Americans usually try to be way nicer than they would be to each other, right?
5: Yeah, overall, we still have a great relationship. I mean, some of that has been strained over the past year or so, but overall, we have a wonderful relationship with our friends in Europe, and they're coming here and having a wonderful time. We're seeing the social media post about what an excellent time they are having. And typically, you know, when we go to Europe as Americans, we're treated very well also. It's a wonderful places over in Europe to visit.
9: Not France.
5: Well, okay, France is a little different story.
9: Yeah, I mean, I've had so many friends go to Europe, and they said exactly what you said. Oh, it was great. I was in Germany. People were so nice to me.
5: I went to England.
9: I had people that went to France. Like,
5: not France.
9: People are jerks. Yeah, every one of them said they were jerks. You're like, well, a lot of these people.

0: it has been huge for not only for the sport of soccer, but I think you're going to see more Americans stay on board. This is not going to be kind of a fair weather fan type thing. I think because of the World Cup, it's exploded, and soccer is going to continue to grow exponentially here in the States.
1: Yep. You know what? I want us to dominate everything. So good for us for having a good team. I think we're playing Bosnia next, which should be interesting. Hopefully we, because next round, we have to win every game from now on, right? Like, it's called the knockout round because I'm assuming if you lose, you're out.
0: Knockout.
1: Yeah.
0: It's the rules are a little bit different, you know. So I'm so versed in the rules of American football and particularly college football. This is a little bit different. Footy is the rule. The rules are quite different. So yeah, it's trying to catch on.
1: Well, if you lose, you're out. But if you're tied, you're not necessarily. Yeah, if you tie, you're not necessarily out. Like, yeah, but you, I think if you tie too many times, you can get out. So. Ties like biting. You can bide some time, but basically, you want to win. Let's put it that way. Yeah. So we'll see what happens. All right, we're gonna take a quick break. We'll be right back.
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2: Here's your weather update from the Way 31 Storm Tracker Weather Center.
4: A very hot day ahead of us. Temperatures topping out right around 90 with feels-like temperatures in the upper 90s, close to 100. Couple of isolated showers and thunderstorms possible during the later afternoon hours today. Not expecting severe weather with this. From the Way 31 Storm Tracker Weather Center, I'm meteorologist Amber Kulick.
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2: You're listening to Daily Controversy, and it's Frivolous Friday. This is not super frivolous, but it is entertaining. TLC star arrested for allegedly threatening to kill ex-husband and any of my kids in email. That's pretty bad. I mean, I could see exes being mad and saying things they shouldn't, but threatening your own kids, that's another level. Karen DiRico, who starred in TLC's rally show, doubling down with the Doricos. Well, she doubled down, that's for sure. Was arrested in Las Vegas for allegedly threatening to kill her ex-husband and, I guess, her kids. Reality TV star has been charged with harassment, violating a restraining order, preventing a witness from testifying through threats of violence, aggravated stalking, and probably other things coming up soon. Prosecutors reported say the 46-year-old sent several emails to her ex-husband, Dion DiRico, with whom she shares 14 child reb. Maybe that means children. I don't know. That's probably children, I may guess. Telling him she could kill him and didn't care about going to jail. That will always get you a visit from the police, just so you guys know. Karen DiRico is also allegedly threatened to kill any of the kids who sided with her ex-husband during their divorce. Okay, so not only the ones that sided with the guy during a divorce. She's not going to kill all of them. There you go. She also threatened to kill Dion if he showed up for a court hearing over the restraining order. She said, quote, "I want you dead." Karen allegedly wrote in the messages, adding, "I could kill you, and it won't even bother me to go to jail, and I'll kill any of these kids." Oh, jeez. This is, you don't want to upset some of these crazy women. Criminal complaint also reportedly claimed that Karen, of course her name's Karen, threatened Dion in early May, telling him to watch out, that she is getting a gun, and will have someone kill him before he can get to court. She also allegedly told her ex-husband that killing him would be easy. Why do these people put this in writing? Do they just want to go to jail? A source close to Karen's ex-husband told TMZ that Dion had filed for a restraining order over the alleged threats and later filed a police report. Source added the couple continued living together after the divorce due to financial reasons, but that Karen allegedly became angrier earlier this year and moved out. The reality star's attorney, I feel bad for this one, Jesse Marchese, meanwhile, told the outlet that her ex-husband fabricated the threats. I don't know how you fabricate. You're not going to be fabricating threats in emails and text messages. That doesn't happen. You're screwed there. But isn't, like, there's been a lot of these cases with TLC because the reason they'll put you on TV for a reality show is because you've got, like, you're super eccentric or you have interesting things about you. But I don't usually see people threatening to kill their own kids in a divorce. What are your thoughts on this, Scott?
3: I mean, from a production standpoint, from a rating standpoint, if I'm the producers, great. You know, if I'm the producers of the DiRico show, I'm going to like want it up for at least two more seasons right now. We got some drama, y'all, like cover the court appearances and all of that. This lady has 14 kids. That's enough to drive anyone bat crap crazy. So she probably did every bit of it. Hell, there's emails. Like, there's the evidence. So here's the thing. If you are going to threaten to kill someone, or if you are going to kill someone, we don't condone that. Typically putting it out in an email for people to...
2: Bad idea.
3: You know, forensics can easily find you. Rule number one is if you want to get away with it, stay away from your email. Like,
2: and also don't do it for, don't kill anyone, obviously. And
3: typically just don't kill someone, but
2: that way you don't have to worry about it.
3: Right, yeah, exactly. Yeah.
2: We might actually, we'll probably do this as the last segment because we had a sports star, a former Alabama star that planned a mass kidnapping with six other people in Florida who's probably going to go to jail for life.
3: It's insane.
2: Yeah,
3: people do this and think they can get away with it. That's what, and this is not the only reality star who's went bat crap crazy in the past few years either. Do you remember the show Welcome to Sweetie Pies? It was on OWN, Oprah Winfrey Network.
2: I'm going to let you guess if I watched anything on the Oprah Winfrey Network.
3: Probably not, but it was a huge show. It was really big during the pandemic, but Welcome to Sweetie Pies features Robbie Montgomery. She was a Motown singer. performing, you know, all these big hit bands and stuff back in the 60s and 70s. She had this soul kitchen in St. Louis, and her son, Tim, ran the restaurant with their nephew. Well, he decided that he was going to take out a big life insurance policy on the nephew and have him murdered. Well, they went through his computer and found the entire thing was documented in email. So you, here, if you're going to do it, you can't, like, you've got to stay away from electronic communication. But I say that, all of that to say that anytime I think you're on a reality show, something goes to your head. And quite frankly, if you're on a reality show, the elevator probably doesn't go all the way to the top anyway for you to even consider putting your life on that show.
2: Yeah, you know, the only show I can remember that was like a reality show that was like family friendly and nobody turned out bad was like Duck Dynasty. Like, that was kind of funny. Yeah. And they were all and like, and the people have, none of them have got, they're all married and they're all normal and no one's got arrested. And I liked that one because it was about like, it just a normal family in Louisiana that was big into hunting, and it was clever. But most of these shows are, they want you to be nut jobs. I mean, it's like that Bachelorette show that was supposed to go on the air, but they took it off because,
3: right,
2: because
3: she was beating up her ex-husband.
2: And, well, her ex, I guess they was her ex-boyfriend, but then she also threw a chair that hit her kid,
3: But you're never going to hear of Sadie Robertson going on a, you know, 5-state murder spree. You're just never going to hear
2: normal.
3: About that.
2: She's like a nice, right, normal person, sweet with sweet parents, and everybody gets along, and it's just, and
3: no,
2: that's
3: even
2: the thing.
3: Even the Osbournes. Remember the Osbournes? They were like the
2: that
3: first
2: was,
3: big
2: That was actually
3: show.
2: Normal. That was surprising because Ozzy
3: surprisingly, they're a normal-ish family. I mean, there was some weirdness to them, don't get me wrong. But
2: for the most part,
3: they were fairly like, normal.
2: Yeah, for a rock star, that's like the most well-adjusted rock star family ever,
3: right,
2: especially
3: absolutely.
2: For his kind of music. Yeah, right. I was surprised, but...
3: But most of these reality shows, even if it's the real estate shows, if it's the weight loss shows, if it's the we've got a show just because we got a show, like, they're all psychopaths deep down.
2: Yeah, like that, because the lady from The Bachelorette was on, like, The Secret Lives of Mormon Wives, and I'm just thinking, well, first of all, why shouldn't the Mormon Church come in and say, like, kick every one of those women out of the church immediately because they all are making you look terrible? You know, I'd just like to think, I think if they tried to do this with, like, The Secret Lives of Southern Baptist Wives, I'm pretty sure the SBC would immediately kick them out, be like, nah, you guys can join the Methodists because you ain't going to be representing us. But the Mormons were like, oh, this will be good. This will get us attention. And it's like, yeah, but it's not good attention. And I like how Mormons, when people make fun of Mormons, they take it in stride. You know, mm-hmm. I respect
3: absolutely.
2: That. But on the other hand, like, you can't have a bunch of degenerate women representing the church, like, in a way that is just embarrassing you. But
3: no.
2: I still think they're going to release that one, the Bachelor, the lady that threw a chair
3: probably
2: at the kid.
3: Probably so.
2: But you know why? Because it'll probably be great TV.
3: Oh,
2: I mean, that's
3: the
2: what
3: ratings
2: I thought.
3: Will be through the roof.
2: I mean, I've never watched The Bachelorette in my life. I'll be honest with you. I'd be tempted to watch that show just because that woman is so loony.
3: I want to see the lady who beat her kid up with a chair. I want to see what it's all about.
2: I got to see, because there's no telling what she did on those dates. You know what didn't just go like, oh, here's a rose. That woman did some bat crap crazy stuff.
3: Oh yeah. Absolutely. That bachelor was calling all of his friends, telling him about it at the end of the night. It was wild, I guarantee you.
2: Yeah, well, oh well. I hope this lady gets some help. But the good news is, didn't say here, but Court TV may be in the bidding process for the future rights of this. So there you go. Everybody wins. Maybe she can use that to pay her attorney. All right, we're going to take a quick break. We'll be right back.
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8: Fox News, I'm Angelo Bavaro. Israel and Lebanon signing a U.S.-mediated framework agreement intended at eventually ending the Israeli occupation of southern Lebanon.
9: As I've told all the parties here today, it's the beginning of the beginning. There's a lot of work ahead. We don't in any way underestimate the difficulty of the task ahead, but we understand the importance of it, how vital it is. And we are honored to have played a part in bringing this together.
8: Secretary of State Marco Rubio. The case against the man accused of starting last year's deadly Palisades fire ending in a mistrial.
10: 10 jurors said they would vote against conviction or not guilty. 2 others would not go along on any of the 3 charges.
8: Federal prosecutors say they will retry. That was Fox's William Lajeunesse. The death toll in Venezuela climbing to at least 920 from major twin earthquakes. 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

0: You're listening to Daily Controversy. It's Frivolous Friday. And as always, these boss girl movies tend to be poorly done. This is from Variety. Variety is not a right-wing outlet, just so we know. Far-left Variety calls Supergirl a super horrendous comic book movie. Worst script I can remember. Says even the left-wing, this is from Breitbart, even the left-wing Hollywood press is turning against Warner Brothers' new summer superhero tentpole as the worst script ever. The review by Variety's Owen Gleiberman was quite negative ahead of the film's worldwide debut coming up today. The Hollywood News ripped the film as pretentious for its punk rock attitude that is cringe. Gleiberman dismissed the film, writing, "Here's the key thing to know about Supergirl, the second outing from James Gunn's DC studio. The entire movie thinks it's punk rock, and Gleiberman says it basically isn't. The film introduces us to Zara, Kara Zor-El, Miley Alcock, and I didn't like her that much. Who rather than being the spunky Supergirl of legend, saving earthly lives in primary colored spandex suit in an interplanetary, is an interplanetary drunk in a blondie T-shirt, bopping from one dystopia to the next." Gleiberman added that the main baddie of the film, Krim of the Yellow Hills, is an overly derivative Mad Max. We're also told Krim, a human trafficker who leads a group of space pirates known as brigands, possesses the strength of 10,000 men, but we'd be happier if he had the magnetism of one interesting one. I love it. I love these the reviewers whenever they hate a movie, because they're actually pretty freaking clever. Even the liberal ones are actually funny. As to Supergirl herself, character as written is so one note that it's hard to have much investment in what she's up to. Then he turned his attention to the script. The movie has no story. He then went on to deliver a spoiler heavy description of the underlying motivations of the characters, none of which is deep or logical or interesting. Those are the motivations driving the entire not even interesting enough to be convoluted plot of Supergirl. Maybe that's why the movie is full of action yet numbingly flat, and goes on basically. And she kind of had the situation where the Snow White lady from Disney, like, first thing you never do as an actress is you never attack your potential audience, right? Don't say anything political. You can say whatever you want political, but not when you're repping a movie, right? Like, you can say it in your own time. You can say it at a political thing. But when you're doing, like, interviews about the movie, don't say political stuff. And she's like, I think Christian dads are going to hate it. I'm like, well, you know, Christian dads, they also often have kids that might want to see superhero movies. Why would you want to tell them not to buy tickets to your movie? Are you an idiot? You're trying to make a profit. And so apparently the movie's terribly written. And, you know, the only like kind of movie that I thought was really well done that there was had a main character that was female was Wonder Woman. But the Israeli actress that played Wonder Woman, she was actually in the military. And there was like a romance story, and it was really interesting. And she had a feminine character. She had all the strengths and stuff. But this is going to go down in flames. Why do actors do this? I never saw Tom Cruise when he was promoting a movie saying, "Yeah, but I don't want all the people that hate Scientology to see my movie because I'm a Scientologist." He never did that, even though he is a Scientologist. What are these young female actresses doing? Were they not told not to insult potential ticket buyers?
1: Yeah, I mean, as the old saying goes, you don't crap in the bed you have to lay down in at night. That's insane. You are promoting a film that's going to make you money, probably on the back end. It's at least going to make the studios money, and they've paid you a handsome reward for starring in this film, and then you go crap on it? Like, no, you should not be doing that. But I will say it did open to $13 million in its first day. So it's on track to really pull in some big box office numbers. I think it's going to be okay. It's just, yeah, that's just not very, that's not cool. You know, you're not supposed to trash the film you're promoting.
0: Well, I mean, that's the thing though. Like, if this was a low budget film, like you mentioned Obsession in the break, that would be great. The problem is that they spent hundreds of millions of dollars. So you have to make a lot of money, and the estimates I saw before looking at this is that it's going to be between $100 and $200 million hole, assuming that their predictions are right. Now, it could always do better than you expect, or could do worse than you expect, but usually the prediction guys know what they're talking about. But it doesn't make sense that you would do that, especially when you're talking about, like, Superman is the best intellectual property ever. Why would you try to ruin that with a movie about nothing? And then James Gunn, you know, I don't get what his, I watched his Superman movie. I don't know if you saw the one that was came out last year. It was just okay. It wasn't terrible, but it was really, it was corny. It was it didn't have sort of the, I thought the way they did Superman, like the one that came out in 2013, like with the Justice League, those all were really good. They had Kevin Costner playing Superman's dad. Henry Cavill was Superman. And it wasn't corny. It actually took the Superman story seriously. It was there was a lot of really interesting character drama. There was like the interaction, the actors and actresses they had were just great. So maybe James Gunn, like his thing is he can do movies that are maybe like comedy intensive, like Guardians of the Galaxy, where it really is more of a, that's a comedy and it has some serious plots and you have to connect it to the, the Avengers like drama. Mm-hmm. But he did fairly good on that. I think where he's struggling is when there's these movies like Superman, which can have some comedic scenes, but Superman's not necessarily known for being more comedy than drama, right? Maybe that's right. Where he went wrong.
1: Yeah, I mean, you can easily go wrong. You can go in the wrong direction in a film like that so easily because it's not known for, you know, its comedic timing and its comedy bits. So it has to be very well written. Not to say that it can't be done. It has to be done right.
0: Yeah, I wish him well. It's just, I hate how these, I mean, I don't know. I hate feeling bad for these studios because I'm not a big, I'm not a big fan of that. But you had another story we can get to before we get to our sports story. And I actually saw this. I think I sent this to you. A Florida man tried to steal a helicopter. And I think what he did was he was told that the Antichrist told him to do it. Right. I think that was his excuse. And do we have evidence that the Antichrist didn't tell him to do it? Because I don't, you know, that has not been proven as far as I can tell.
1: Yeah, we don't have the evidence on that part yet. But yeah, he was a 28-year-old Florida man told state troopers that the Antichrist appeared before him before he lost control of his vehicle, crashed his pickup truck on I-75, then tried to steal a medical helicopter that was at the scene, picking up passengers who needed to go to the hospital. So he runs over to the helicopter, tries to steal it, and yeah, he claims that the Antichrist told him to do it. But here's the thing. He never told us who the Antichrist was, and that's what we really want to know is who was the Antichrist? Like, don't bury the lead, dude. Come on.
0: Yeah, because that guy that we talked about a while back, that the Dolphins stole him and they made him build an underwater city, and right. The police thought he had some mental issues, but then his story actually didn't technically, like, it wasn't bad enough to where they had to put him in an insane asylum, so I guess, you know, maybe there was something to that one. This one, I don't know if that's going to work because, you know, I'm a retired attorney. I checked. It's not an affirmative defense for the Antichrist to tell you to do something. That does not actually get you off of a crime. Like, self-defense is one, right? That's an affirmative defense. Right. But Antichrist giving you commands, I guess the law thinks maybe if the Antichrist tells you something, you don't necessarily need to do it. I mean, I assume that's right. But I just think it's funny because you'd think that he could come up with something like, oh, I was trying to save people's lives, or I needed to get to the hospital, or he could have said, I was disoriented. I'd been in an accident. I didn't know what was going on. I had head issues, but he went with the Antichrist story. That's what I don't get. These people need to come up with better plausible stories. At least if you say disoriented, that'd be really hard to disprove, right? You could probably
1: exactly.
0: At least, but the Antichrist, you know, if you don't give the name, like, how are we supposed to know? And why is the Antichrist in like that area of Florida? That's what I want to know.
1: Yeah, I mean, yeah, exactly. Maybe Antichrist was visiting Disney World or something.
0: That would
1: make
0: sense.
1: Assuming.
0: Disney World's gotten super left wing, so he's probably running Disney World at this point. So,
1: you know, I didn't realize the Antichrist was, you know, hanging out in Hernando County, Florida, but apparently so. But this guy, 28-year-old Riley Ferrer is his name, And he looks just like your run-of-the-mill guy who was a frat boy who never grew up. I mean, you know, decided to grow a beard, but he still looks like your frat bro. I don't believe him. I'm going to put him in the category of, I think he's lying. Possibly.
0: We don't have confirmation of
1: who
0: that.
1: Who tries to steal a medical helicopter, man, while it's trying to take patients to the hospital? That's insane.
0: Look, man. If you're in a situation and the Antichrist tells you to do something, you don't know what that guy's going to do. He probably has superpowers, Scott. So
1: It really depends on who the Antichrist is, though. I mean, if the Antichrist was Justin Bieber telling me to do something like, you'll steal a helicopter, no, I'm not going to do it. Antichrist may be, a huge world power. Are we talking about
0: Trudeau. That could be him.
1: Say it's Vladimir Putin, you know?
0: Yeah,
1: but then it was like, seriously?
0: What? Yeah, but what? Putin? Why would Putin go to Florida?
1: Right, in Hernando County, yeah.
0: I don't think he'd be there. So we're going to go with that he probably lied about it. But let's take a quick break. We got to get to our sports segment in just a second. WVNN.
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3: Here's your weather update from the Way 31 Storm Tracker Weather Center.
4: A very hot day ahead of us. Temperatures topping out right around 90 with feels-like temperatures in the upper 90s, close to 100. Couple of isolated showers and thunderstorms possible during the later afternoon hours today. Not expecting severe weather with this. From the Way 31 Storm Tracker Weather Center, I'm meteorologist Amber Kulick.
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0: You're listening to Daily Controversy. It's Frivolous Friday, and for the last segment, as always, we got a sports segment, but this one is ultimately one of the weirder ones. Detroit Lions player Tyrion Arnold was arrested Wednesday in connection to a kidnapping and robbery plot in Florida. The cornerback faces felony charges with a potential life sentence, officials say. The 23-year-old is accused of being the primary conspirator, and as a legal term, that's not a good... You don't want to be the primary one, let's put it that way. Before three men in their late teens were held at gunpoint, battered and pistol-whipped in February in Tampa, the city's police department said. Some of the victims' belongings were stolen, police alleged. Arnold is facing four counts of weapons-related charges and four more counts of charges related to kidnapping, harming or terrorizing, not a good charge, by the way, according to the Hillsborough County Police Office. The AP report added Tampa police had already arrested six others suspected of being part of the targeted armed robbery. Two of them have pleaded guilty, and the other four are being held without bond, according to the Hillsborough County State Attorney's Office. Denise White, CEO of EAG Sports Management, which represents Tyrion Arnold, said he denies being involved. But the problem is you've got witnesses cutting deals that are going to be saying, you know, giving evidence. And like we talked about earlier, seems to be like there's a lot of text messages, possibly emails, things that are going to be difficult for a good attorney to keep out of court. So this guy, this is another thing, Scott. He was a beloved Bama player. He was real close to Nick Saban and Mrs. Saban, Miss Terry, as everybody likes to call her. It's kind of a sad story, but also if this would have got, if he would have done this in Detroit, maybe he'd have a shot because he's really good. Problem is he got caught in Florida, and Florida I don't think they give a crap about the Detroit Lions, and I don't know that there's a lot of Alabama fans there, so he's probably going to be doing quite a bit of time. In Florida, kidnapping is a really big deal. They really look down on that. You live in Florida, and I guess it's one of those states where you can do a lot of things in Florida that are weird, like the helicopter thief guy probably won't get more than 10 years. But if you kidnap people, they tend to look down on that, right, Scott?
1: Yeah, Florida tends to throw the book on kidnappers. It's just the way it goes.
0: Yeah, it's so harsh, isn't it?
1: Yeah, if this would have happened in Detroit, different story. Tuscaloosa, different story. But because it happened in the state of Florida, the book will be thrown at him. He will be lucky if he's out of prison in 20 years. Because all the evidence just, it appears that they have what they need, and it's stacked against him. And it doesn't look good.
0: Plus, when you got the problem, like, if you're the head of a conspiracy, the only reason they can charge you that way is because somebody in the conspiracy is talking to the police to get off. But he had, like, another story said that the people that he may have kidnapped allegedly may have stolen some, like, $250,000 in stuff from his house. Like, I guess he used it as he Airbnb'd it out, and they apparently robbed the place. So he was trying to get back the stuff stolen, allegedly. But you, that's what
1: I
0: got
1: OJ. I can
0: think
1: of another very high profile case where a football star had some things stolen from him, and he locked them in a hotel room and pistol whipped them. And he went to prison for kidnapping, and that football star's name was O.J. Simpson.
0: Yeah, and he's lucky because the Nevada laws on that are way more
1: and they were more
0: way nicer
1: than
0: Florida.
1: To be in Florida, that's exactly right. But a very similar situation. You know, he thought someone owed him something. They had stolen something. He wanted to get it back. Essentially, he was taking the law in his own hands when he could have called the sheriff's department and let them do it. And instead, he's going to be doing 20 plus.
0: Yeah, you know, you never know what a jury will do, but I think you might have a guess in Florida that they probably aren't going to enjoy this. They're not going to really look kindly on it.
1: Really, all comes down to how they paint the two victims that were pistol whipped and beaten. You know, how they're painted. You know, if they did steal from Terry and Arnold, if they can paint, you know, the defense can paint them as just monsters that he was trying.
0: That might help, but
1: help him some.
0: But the problem is that if someone steals from you in Florida, like the cops are really going to, they actually look into that and they'll prosecute. The problem is not that that people stole from them. Like the problem is you tried to mete out street justice, and maybe that works. And, you know, wherever he's from, I don't know where he's from, but that doesn't work in Florida. That also doesn't work in civilization. Right. That's not how we deal with people that steal from you. You tell the police, you file a police report, the police look into it. And by the way, the police are going to prioritize an extremely wealthy citizen, but they're also going to prioritize $250,000 in robbery. They're like, yeah, if you file, like somebody stole a $50 watch, police aren't going to give it that much attention. But if you tell them $250,000 in property stolen, they're going to put a lot of resources in that, and they're probably going to catch them. And that's the problem here. He didn't let the process play out.
1: Yeah, 100%. Terry and Arnold, by the way, is from Tallahassee, Florida, so he is a Florida resident.
0: Well,
1: but prosecutors in this case are now asking that he remain jailed until trial. So they're saying, look, you know, he's a flight risk. We don't want him out. We want him behind bars until trial. So they feel like they have enough evidence against him.
0: Yeah, well, I wonder how it's going to affect. Me and Kelsey talked about this, that this made it look like you think this was a Georgia player, because usually Alabama players don't get in that kind of trouble. Now, it might have been when players did dumb stuff that Saban would just deal with that behind the scenes, and he was probably like harsher on them than the police would have been. I have no doubt. It didn't seem like the kind of guy to just let stuff go. So he might have dealt with that internally, but it's Florida. And this is what I'll never get, though, whether it's this guy or like the NBA scandal where people were, you know, doing prop bets for a couple $100,000 and it's going to cost them $60 million contracts. Well, even if they did steal $250,000, like this guy probably makes that in like two games. Like, and now he's not going to be able to make any if they convict him. And I don't see, like, this takes some time. I just don't see Florida, even if they were to, for example, grant him bail in a case like this, they probably would not allow him to leave the state, though. That's another thing. So he's not going to be, the Detroit Lions are going to need to find another cornerback, is what I'm saying. They're going to need to find, but the good news is because it violates a morals clause, the guaranteed money that he was supposed to get, they can get that back, hopefully. So, all right, any last thoughts on that? We only got like 30 seconds left, Scott.
1: No, crazy story. We'll continue to track and watch that one and see what happens. And who knows? This could go either way.
0: Yeah, well, you know what? If he wins this, whoever that lawyer is, best lawyer in America. If you win this case, I'm sorry. You're going to be known forever, but I don't think it's winnable. All right, that's everything we have this week. We will see you guys again next week. Have a great weekend.
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11: This is a Fox News alert. New strikes on Iran. I'm Lisa Brady. The U.S. military just launching new airstrikes targeting Iranian missile and drone storage locations after President Trump accused Iran of violating a ceasefire with a drone attack that hit a cargo ship in the Strait of Hormuz.
12: I just spoke to a senior U.S. official who confirmed that those airstrikes were, in fact, in response to Iran firing a one-way attack drone against a Singapore flagged ship overnight. That ship was trying to leave the Strait of Hormuz. It was passing along the Omani coast.
11: Fox's Jennifer Griffin, President Trump telling reporters less than an hour ago.
13: I don't like the fact that they took a shot yesterday. Actually, four. We knocked down three at a ship. Not an allied ship, but a ship, a very expensive ship.
11: A memorandum of understanding between the U.S. and Iran requires allowing travel freely through the strait in exchange for a U.S. naval blockade ending. Meantime, the U.S., Israel, and Lebanon reaching a trilateral agreement aimed at eventual peace after months of Israeli conflict with Iran-backed Hezbollah militants in Lebanon. One Hezbollah official is criticizing that agreement and warning it won't be enforced without civil war. A staggering toll in Venezuela, where the Associated Press is now reporting more than 51,000 people missing in double earthquakes, already blamed for more than 900 deaths.
14: Government officials in the South American country expect the numbers to climb higher as searches through rubbled buildings continue. Both quakes registered magnitudes in the 7 range, hitting late Wednesday in coastal cities such as La Guaira and Morón and the capital of Caracas. Hundreds of structures have been destroyed, leaving survivors homeless. U.S. military search and rescue teams reportedly are now on the ground to assist.
11: Fox's Evan Brown, more than 3,000 injured. 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
11: A mistrial declared in the federal arson case against a man accused of setting a fire that later grew into L.A.'s deadly Palisades fire. The judge ordering the suspect to remain in custody ahead of a retrial in October. The California governor is pushing for a national tax on the super rich.
22: California Governor Gavin Newsom calling for a national minimum tax on anyone with a net worth above $100 million.
23: A true minimum tax on billionaires that, well, ensures the people at the very top pay at least the tax rate their own workers pay.
22: The Democrat, who is debating a 2028 White House run, also wants to make it illegal for the wealthy to borrow against their stock portfolios to fund their lifestyles tax-free.
23: And as AI reshapes the country, every American should own a piece of the future it builds through a national public equity fund.
22: His announcement comes after revealing he would vote against a billionaire tax on the California ballot this November, arguing it's not effective because wealthy people can just move assets to other states. Kristen Goodwin, Fox News.
11: Republicans have argued that wealth taxes stifle investment and that wealthy Americans already pay a significant share of the overall tax burden. Some big names in music and entertainment will pay tribute as an icon in the industry is laid to rest.
24: The private ceremony for Clive Davis will be held on Monday in New York City with names like Barry Manilow, Jennifer Hudson, Bruce Springsteen, Alicia Keys, and more on the list. Davis was one of the most influential figures in the history of the music business in his six-decade career. He made household names of artists like Bruce Springsteen, Janis Joplin, and Whitney Houston, as well as revitalized the careers of Carlos Santana, Rod Stewart, and Aretha Franklin.
11: Fox's Tony J. Powers, the Grammy winner and Rock and Roll Hall of Famer, died this week. He was 94. A strong start, but weak finish on Wall Street. The Dow down 44. The S&P and the NASDAQ also ending in the red. I'm Lisa Brady, Fox News.
2: This is your roving reporter talking to people on the street. 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
2: How could you know all those things about David Earnest if you've never heard of him?
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2: Long way to go for that one, son.
31: I kind of liked it.
32: There's no accounting for taste, is there?
33: That was wonderful.

0: Portions of this program have been edited to meet time constraints. Actually, we were okay on time. The parts we cut out just sucked.
1: All matters discussed during the show are for informational purposes only. Each individual situation may vary, and the opinions expressed here may not apply to everyone. Materials presented are believed to be from reliable sources, and no representations can be made as to its accuracy. All ideas and information should be discussed in detail with one of our qualified representatives prior to implementation.
2: Now that's entertainment.

0: Unemployment is low because everyone has two jobs. Unemployment is low because people are working 60, 70, 80 hours a week and can barely feed their kids. Capitalism has not always existed in the world, and it will not always exist in the world. What people are starting to see, at least in the occupation of Palestine, is just an increasing crisis of humanitarian condition.
1: You use the term the occupation of Palestine. What did you mean by that?
0: I think what I meant is like the settlements that are increasing in some of these areas and places where Palestinians are experiencing difficulty in access to their housing and homes.
1: Do you think you can expand on that?
0: I am not the expert on geopolitics on this.
2: Guys, there are secret underground tunnels between all of these government buildings.
3: Whom do you believe to be the head of the Democratic Party?
0: I don't think that there's any one head.
4: What a maroon.
3: But if you win and you go to Congress, there will be a leader of your caucus. Her name is Nancy Pelosi.
0: I think absolutely right now, you know, she is the leader Speaker, or rather Leader Pelosi. Hopefully, we'll see. She's a...

0: It's time for the Health and Wealth Show, the one place where we actually try to keep your money safe, unlike certain places around the area. And we've got somebody special here on the line with us, Mr. David Ernest.
1: Thank you, K-Mac. You know, there's been a lot of things going on, a lot of folks getting messed up, you know, whether it's be in their finances or whether it be in the political ripoffs that have been going on lately. You know, I guess you could say that we've been stung and we're continuously being stung, whatever, by, and it stinks, by the liberal-leaning organization called Almost Communist. You know, I get sick and tired of hearing, you know, this word moderate Democrat. I believe moderate Democrat is a dead scenario. I have not met one. I was just talking to some people that were, you know, trying to do some things in local government. And they said, David, you would not believe how things have changed in the last 10 years. We just cannot get anything done because everyone's always saying, you're doing this because you're prejudiced. You're doing this because of this. It's just like, what is going on? This nation is just falling apart. But in Minnesota, I think it's gone. I really do.
0: Yeah, you know, this whole situation up in Minnesota, this flim-flam job or whatever, you know, they need a big sting. They need to do something there, and it gets worse over and over. I don't know if you saw, but Governor Walz proposed a $10 million emergency relief package for small businesses. It's absolutely ridiculous because he and the governor mayor of the city there were telling people to go out, to fight, to walk out. So they're the ones that were creating the problems. If they just worked with ICE, got the people that, you know, have all these deviant records, you think they wouldn't want them there.
1: No.
0: Instead, they shut everything down. And that's all then. They were letting people block the street so that you can't get people, you know, just normal everyday citizens couldn't travel freely because they were letting them set up roadblocks in the middle of the damn highway and everywhere else. And now all of a sudden you want to give them all these loans and then you want the government, the federal government, to bail you out for it. What the hell are they doing?
1: It's crazy. K-Mac, you know, you and I reviewed something that was being talked about a little earlier where this guy was talking about the states cannot go against the federal government when it comes to illegal immigration. It's like embedded in the law. The Supreme Court and all these other organizations in the federal side, in the judicial side, have the rights to uphold the law. But when they deliberately try to negate the law and say, no, we're not gonna go along with the law. We're going to block you guys in the federal government. We're going to block you guys in the judicial courts from observing and executing the law. Well, this is exactly why no one has any respect for Walz or any of his people in Minnesota. This is utterly absurd. They have caused this, but I saw some documentation where really, I mean, their businesses might have lost some money, but not the kind of money they're trying to retract from the federal government and the rest of us taxpayers.
0: Yeah, I mean, I don't understand why they keep doing it. You know, is it just to kind of show that, you know, we're better than you are or something else? I'd love to see, though, Kamala keeps talking about trying to run again. I can't wait to see her bid for the presidential run and think that she could actually make something after she spent her own billion of dollars there on her last little free for all before the election. But overall, I think we've talked about it before, but we figured out kind of why they wanted so many illegals here in the first place.
1: Right.
0: Even though, you know, that you've got the vote part, right? But then also when they do the census and when an area, even if it's illegals that are there, when they do the census, the states can actually get more money because there's more people.
1: Exactly.
0: So that
1: and more votes.

0: brainer. Even like 74% of the Democrats want voter ID requirements. And for some reason, you know, Newsom and all these different places, they're just crazy and think it's, you know, segregation again. It's like everybody's got to have an ID. You can't live without an ID. It's impossible.
1: You know, K-Mac, I'm just going to say this real fast. Obama said it was illegal a few years ago. All the other Democrats were talking about how, you know, illegal immigrants was terrible. I think the reason why they changed their tune is because they saw a way of cheating the system. And as you were just mentioning, getting more electoral votes, getting more power, more money, just lopsiding the system totally. And there was something that was said about if certain elections had been held, for example, the Bush-Gore election, if it had been held again, like right now, Gore would have won simply because of the illegals in the votes and in the electoral votes, the way they would have been distributed. So these I'm just going to call it these communist rascals, they're trying to take over. That's what they're trying to do. And it's just disgusting.
0: Yeah, absolutely. And, you know, we see all these people like Hillary Clinton. I saw her the other day at a big conference talking about how, you know, Trump's doing everything wrong. And I don't know what in the world she ever did right. It seems like she just rode on Bill's coattails the whole time. And then,
1: it did. But hey, I know we wanted to do something funny here. Let's just play a little clip of something we came across was real funny about the Somalian fraud that's going on in Minnesota, the welfare fraud.

0: Man, I tell you what, if the viewers out there or the listeners out there could see this video, they'd be surprised at how wonderful she looks.
1: Yeah, that did. Well, it's the way the situation looks, though. I mean, the video, yeah, they did a good job on it. I mean, it was a good laugh. But the reality of it is that we're being taken. We're being used and abused, and it's a sting operation, just like the illegal votes. We're being stung. We're being conned into being taken over. There was a movie back in the 70s called The Sting, where they were trying to con some mobsters, I believe. But the point is, these mobsters, these people that are are trying to take over control of our government, and maybe they're getting some mob money. Evidently, they're using the mob criteria to steal money illegally and fraudulently through the welfare and fraudulent system. This is just a shame, man. I mean, if they get these illegal votes and these electoral votes, we're going to be forever their slaves. And this is what they're trying to do.
0: Yeah, well, you saw in Virginia, they elected that supposedly moderate Democratic governor, and the first thing she did was put a bunch of taxes on everybody. The whole thing. Now they're
1: Oh,
0: going
1: yeah.
0: to redistrict the whole state to where, it's like 10 to 1 for Democrats. And I mean, everybody needs a vote. I get it, but man, that is just, I don't know where the U.S. is headed. I mean, there's so many problems. This fraud is just absolutely insane. And it's one of those things that, you've got to protect yourself. And one of those ways is, giving you a call, David. I mean, you're an asset preservationist because you really got to just protect your funds. If you don't, the government's there, they're glad to snatch it away from you.
1: Oh, yeah.

0: And you know, there's a lot of laws that are trying to pass right now, the Clarity Act and some other things that has some good and some bad in it. But as I've said, there is one where it, actually, if it passes, it will make sense to help people protect their assets. Why? Because when you're 50 years old or older, you'll be able to roll your 401k and continue to participate in your 401k to somebody like me. I know that the liberals, I know that a lot of the stock market people, I'm not against the stock market, as I've said before, are very upset and trying to stop this thing. But essentially, I think the government sees the handwriting on the walls. These people cannot afford to lose their ass sets right before they retired. I think that's the reason why this thing might pass. I really think that if it doesn't pass, there's going to be an outburst from people that are concerned, because really, when you're doing these 401ks, a lot of times there's just no other alternative unless you can get it out of there and take over in an IRA by doing a 401k rollover. I know Elizabeth Warren and some of the rest of them have tried to destroy this ability for people to do this by using all kinds of lies and misrepresentations about annuities and things, but you got to just understand. They get money from somewhere, obviously, or they wouldn't be so motivated. Why are these forces trying to destroy people's freedoms? If you want to put money in the stock market and take risk, or cryptocurrency and take some risk, and maybe you come out like a winner and maybe you come out like a loser. But if you say, look, I don't want to be a loser, I want to be sure to be some type of winner, you should be able to invest your money in something that makes really good money and can never go down if the market's in these bad devaluations of the dollar and stuff like that hit. So anyway, I know there's some numbers and some websites, but I also say this: we're still running the $40 coupon to go eat at the Texas Roadhouse if you have a real meeting with us and you have more than 50,000 to invest.
1: And if you want to reach out, you can go on the web at retirewithearnest.com, or you can reach out toll free at 833-596-7233. The toll free number again, 833-596-SAFE. And David, I know there's a lot of stuff we can't talk about on the radio. Is that have anything to do with like the gold and silver stuff? Or is that something that we can kind of touch base on?
0: No, we can't really use the word gold or silver specifically. It's because, I mean, you might could, but I'm not going to take. Look, there's regulatory people all the time listening, so I don't really want to give any comments on any individual resource. But I can talk in general about precious metals if that's what you want to ask me a question about.
1: Yeah, I was just kind of curious that it seemed like everybody was jumping into all this stuff, and then all of a sudden the bottom fell out of some of that.
0: Well, there's a reason for that. It has to do with, just like anything else, whenever things overbought or undersold or whatever. And it doesn't necessarily mean that any precious metals or securities or anything are bad. It's just, sometimes when everybody wants to do something, then sometimes there's a big pullback, and there's this old saying, contrarians do the opposite of what the rest of the people are doing. So there's all kinds of philosophies and things, but what we do with these FIAs is they use the precious metals market, they use the securities markets, they use the stock markets, they use all of these markets, but they use them in buying futures. But the money they're using to go to the futures off these FIAs is only the interest they could have paid you. So if you put 100,000 in there and you got 120,000 with your bonus or something, for example, I'm not saying what you have, because we got all kinds of bonuses. That interest off that money, the bonus and the money that you put in there is going to this, say it was 3%, for example, or 4. It's going to the stock market to try to increase it. Maybe it doubles it over time. Maybe it triples it over time. Maybe it don't make as much over time because the markets went down. But here's the thing: whatever you put in there and what you've already made, and plus all the bonuses, does not and cannot go away no matter what. So, you know, the markets go up and down. So if someone's losing money, you're not. And then when everybody's trying to make money, you're adding money to the money that you didn't lose. So there you go. It's just a better, in my opinion, scenario for older people who need to secure their retirements. And I think that's the reason why the Clarity Act is got this law in it that may pass that will require, no matter what they think, that they'll have to allow you to roll out of your 401ks into an IRA when you're 50 plus. But the IRA will have to be an annuity, the way I understand it. They don't want you going to risk. It's got to be an annuity that makes sense. Guaranteed income is what they're looking at.
1: And if people have questions, I know you can talk a lot more off air. Anybody that wants to reach out can at 833-596-7233. Or, of course, go to retirewithernest.com. And I'll tell you what, did you have a chance to watch the big game there the other day?
0: Oh, yeah. And I tell you, I saw about 1 minute of the strip club when it came on at halftime, and I had to change it and get off there because, I tell you, I've never seen such naughty stuff that they wanted kids to watch in my life. And it's just disgusting what these liberals are trying to do, even to the Super Bowl.
1: Yeah, I saw some video from the actual audience there, and when he was performing, you couldn't even see him. You know, you're going to pay all that money, and they're just, we're kind of standing around looking at a sugar cane field, I guess. But I heard Turning Point had a pretty good show overall.
0: Yeah, I went over there, and it did. At least they didn't have strippers out there dancing in the beginning and all through. Yeah, look, the FCC, the Federal Communications Commission, they were really concerned about the bad rabbit, or should I say the bad bunny, because it was on the verge. It was in Spanish, but I heard that if it had been in English, they'd probably just shut the thing down because there was so much obvious bad stuff that was beeped out. Some of it was just right on the verge of just being horrible that kids shouldn't be listening to. But, you know, most kids can't speak Spanish, but the ones that could, I'm sure they got a dose of the bad stuff.
1: Yeah. Well, that's awesome. Spanish speakers couldn't even understand what he was saying at points. You didn't even know what he was actually talking about.
0: I read that the NFL wants to bring in a bunch of Spanish people, but I just don't get it. I mean, like the rest of the, the majority of people that were, sports enthusiasts that were at the Super Bowl, and even folks that like college football, I heard were pretty well negative about this thing. It's the other folks that wanted it. Why do you want to alienate people? Why do you want to tick people off where they don't want to watch your stuff or buy your stuff? Are they just plants put into this country to take over this country? Just like we were talking about earlier, it doesn't make any sense. It's all about the almighty dollar and taking over the votes.
1: Yeah. Speaking of the almighty dollar, I'm going to hold money in my pockets I've got because I see old Tim Walz coming at the door. We better run.
0: Oh, yeah, he likes to dance. He might jump on us. Man, he jumps high. Get out of the way.
2: We all know that Katy Perry and those other ladies say they went to space. But what if Katy went to space, not with those ladies, but with another famous person? What if Katy was on Apollo 13, not with Tom Hanks, but with Forrest Gump?
3: Houston, this is Forrest Gump. We have liftoff.
4: Forget all that, Gump. Is Katy Perry okay?
3: Hang on, I'll ask. Katy Perry, are you all right?
5: I'm bored.
3: She says she's bored.
4: Well, try to keep her entertained. Have her look out the window.
3: Okay. Katie, look out the window. If you look real close down there, you can see the land of China.
5: That's lame, and I'm hungry.
3: She says she's hungry, Houston.
4: Well, ask that knucklehead co-pilot if he's got anything she can eat.
3: I will ask First Mate Bubba, my best good friend. Bubba, do we have anything for Katy Perry to eat?
6: Let me say, Forrest, we got some shrimp etouffee, shrimp and grits, shrimp kebab, shrimp sandwich.
3: Eddie, that sound good to you, Katy Perry?
5: It sounds nasty.
3: Oh, do not push any of those buttons.
5: I'm Katy Perry, and I'll push any button I please.
3: Oh, well, why don't you push that one then? Houston, we got a problem. Katy Perry done fell out of the spaceship. And if Bubba don't hush up about that shrimp, he's gonna fall out too.
2: And just when you think it couldn't get worse, Forrest and Bubba land on a strange planet.
3: Get your dirty hands off me, you stinky monkey person.
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14: Hello, sports fans. Chris Cleats here with a report not sports related. Dateline, Enterprise, Alabama. Another name change is coming to Fort Rucker. The name of the Army installation was changed in 2023 to Fort Novosel in memory of a Medal of Honor winner from the Vietnam era. Now it's being changed again, this time to honor someone you would least expect. Soon the name of Fort Novosel will be changed to honor storekeeper and postmaster Sam Drucker of Hooterville. Although a beloved member of the community, it is unclear why they would make this change. Perhaps it's because of his tireless work as a public servant, or he's being on call around the clock as justice of the peace. It might even be his never-ending battle to keep Uncle Joe out of the pickle barrel. Oh, I've just been handed this update, and it reads, no, you idiot, they're not changing it to Fort Drucker, they're changing it back to Fort Rucker, to honor World War I aviator Captain Edward W. Rucker, you moron. Well, that's very different, yes, but you can see how I made that mistake. My.
15: What a maroon.
14: Well, I guess this report is over.
16: Hey, Chris, we got another report you can do.
14: Read it yourself.

0: the votes get important. We're back with the Health and Wealth Show. I am your co-host, Mr. K-Mac, and I've got everyone's favorite asset preservationist, Mr. Dave in Earnest.
1: Yeah, man, I tell you, that I don't understand why Minnesota's in love with Somalians. There's nothing wrong with people coming over here legally from Somalia. There's nothing wrong for people coming from anywhere legally. But the problem is when you have massive illegal immigration and so many people come into a state, and then all this fraud starts up. You know, you can see that certain people, and not just the Somalians, but in certain areas where they've had this illegal immigration, all this fraud cranks up. You know, it's just, well, the biggest fraud is that they're illegal to start with. And then you have a bunch of communists, you know, they call themselves Democrats, but they're socialists that are so strong, they're leaning communistic because they want to take over from, you know, in other words, if they steal our votes and if they take over our money, they're leaning toward communism more than they are a democratic, moderate Democrat. So the whole thing is changing right in before our eyes. It's sort of like they got a Somalian or illegal Somalian or somebody popped out of a genie bottle and said, okay, we're taking over. You know, three wishes, what you want, fraud, sting, you know, illegal votes, whatever. You know, the three wishes. I don't know, man. It's just like, I can't believe I'm living through all this. I mean, when I was younger, I looked at some of the stuff that was on TV back, you know, a few years ago. Nothing like this was going on. People were kind of a united States. We're in a pickle. I mean, I don't know what's going to happen in the end if these people do not stop trying to take over the government and alienating the conservative people that were here before they started doing that. It's sort of like a government takeover. I mean, it is. That's what it is. It's an internal civil war. It's what it is.
0: Oh, absolutely. And, you know, talking about somebody that's a champion for them, it's Ilhan Omar, or whatever her name is. She's came over here, and, I mean, she said multiple times, Somalia first. And now they've got a huge population of Somalians. And, you know, it's not all Somalians, but it's a lot of them that are just going through. They're taking the daycares, the elder care, then the transportation. I mean, it's a huge just override scam. And I can't believe anybody would support that. And you've got people like Tim Walz and the mayor, governor up there, just for some reason, completely like it. Of course, I take that back. I know why they're doing it is because they all supported the campaign. So they get this money illegally from the federal government. Then they turn around and give it to the local government to, you know, scratch my back, I'll scratch yours.
1: Yep.
0: And in the end, it's our country, mine and your pocket, that actually pays the price for it.
1: Yeah. And, you know, I mean, I'm not saying our system is completely on the right side all the time, even we have on the Republican side, the rhinos, Republican in name only. But this thing has gotten so out of kilter. I mean, like, it's so obvious that they're just scamming us. It's so obvious that there's a sting going on, just like we were talking about in the first half of the show. Where Robert Redford and Newman tried to scam some folks, and it was a sting. You know, they're doing it right in front of us. It's just like so obvious that they're trying to sting us. And their rulers, their leaders are part of it in these states. They're just adamantly saying, we're not going to do what the federal government laws say we should do. And we're not even going to do what our state laws say we should do. We're going to just be adamantly against anything we want to be against and defy any federal troop or any federal organization like ICE to do their job. And then when these people get killed because they've rhetoric them into believing, from what I can see, these folks were programmed to hate what is what the country is supposed to be, and that is not have illegal immigration, have laws, respect the police or any federal officer. I mean, like, yeah. if you're gonna fight them so bad that they have to pull you down on the ground, I get it. You might get shot. If you're gonna fight them and try to run over them with a vehicle, I get it. You might get shot. And I wasn't there when these things happened, but I can tell you, I saw some pictures and some videos and some bad things that they said to these people when, like they said, get out of the car. And they wouldn't do it. They just kept on mocking them. That's illegal against the law. You know, and look, they made a big deal about the gun being carried by that guy that got shot. You know, it's not that he was carrying the gun. It was what he was doing with the gun on him. I mean, it's just not common sense. So they've got these people all cranked up to fight their fight. And they're using the little people of ignorance to destroy the country from within so they can just get richer. And yes, I am talking about Omar. Yes, I am talking about Tim Walz. Yes, I'm talking about all those crazies that want power and money. And they know they can manipulate the votes, and that's what they're going to do. Manipulate the votes, cause trouble in the nation, and get rich.
0: Let me play you a quick clip here. This is Obama in 2010 talking about illegal immigration.
2: Are those in the immigrants' rights community who have argued passionately that we should simply provide those who are illegally with legal status, or at least ignore the laws on the books and put an end to deportation until we have better laws? And often this argument is framed in moral terms. Why should we punish people who are just trying to earn a living? I recognize the sense of compassion that drives this argument. But I believe such an indiscriminate approach would be both unwise and unfair. It would suggest to those thinking about coming here illegally that there will be no repercussions for such a decision. And this could lead to a surge in more illegal immigration. And it would also ignore the millions of people around the world who are waiting in line to come here legally. Ultimately, our nation, like all nations, has the right and obligation to control its borders and set laws for residency and citizenship. And no matter how decent they are, no matter their reasons, the 11 million who broke these laws should be held accountable.
1: Yeah, and you say, well, why did he change his tune? Because they saw the money. They see the power. They see the control. They knew what was right and wrong. They knew the difference between right and wrong a few years ago, and they know the difference now. It's just they don't want to honor the law. They don't want to honor the nation. They don't want to do their job and be a public servant that is supposed to honor the laws on the books and morality and ethics. What do they want to do? They want to do everything opposite so they can take over. This is a civil war, if you want to call it that, inside this nation. It really is. And I think the rhetoric that they're putting out there against the conservatives is what's causing this. I'm not saying all the conservatives are innocent of anything wrong, but I don't see them shooting and killing people or causing, you know, great harm. We see the people that have been killing people and who they are and what they are. And I'm not going to try to talk about what they are, or who they are, and what they represent. All you got to do is just look, and you know what I'm talking about, what their problems are. And then you feed them this rhetoric, and then they try to do things like shoot the person running for president twice, maybe more than that. We've seen other things where they just try to kill people. Why? Why do they hate what the country stands for so bad? Rhetoric, lies, control, mind control. That's another thing that the liberal government is pushing a button on. But then some people recognize it so bad that they want to get out of Dodge. I mean, look at the drain in California. How many businesses, how many people are leaving California simply because it's not a good place to live anymore, or they wouldn't be leaving it? It's not the place to raise your family anymore, or they wouldn't be leaving it. Oh, yeah, it's got a nice beach. It's got a nice weather sometimes, but the weather, it's not always nice. But, you know, and most Californians are fantastic people. But why do a lot of them now want to leave? Because they're making it where it's not a place you want to live. That's why.
0: Yeah, they've got to keep throwing those taxes on those big money makers, too. And they start vacating to Florida and other places like that. But then you still have the same issue. It's like they'll take that money. They leave because they're sick of what's happening in their own state. And then they go to another state and they bring those values. And that's kind of where you run into the issue. It's like, you know, if you want change, you've got to change yourself too. You can't just automatically assume that everything that somebody else does is wrong, especially if you're leaving from it. If you go from California to Alabama or Florida or somewhere like that, don't vote for the same people. You know, it's just like in Virginia. I mean, they're finding out. You know, there was a crazy thing I saw the other day up in like New York area or above California there, Oregon, maybe somewhere. They came out with the idea that they're going to take and raise the minimum wage for these delivery drivers, for people that, you know, bring you food and stuff like that.
1: Right.
0: So everybody says you can't do that, you know. So it ends up being that a person that picks up the food and gets stuck in traffic makes double or triple what they would if they just delivered the food to you. So, of course, the companies add the taxes and that fee to the person that's actually paying for the food. So guess what? Less people order food. So you've shot yourself in the foot. And that's what happens. You know, you've got all these people in California and places like that. They just, it's give the money away. And that's one reason why we've got to be so safe with what we've got. And I know one of the biggest ways to do that is preparing for the future, because it's just insecure. You never really know what's going to happen. And David, I know you know several things that you can do to keep your money secure.
1: Absolutely. We're asset preservationists. That's exactly what we specialize in, is putting people's retirement plans where they cannot lose any money at all, as long as they follow the rules of the program. And, you know, the issue is a lot of folks out there, professional jealousies, and I get it. A lot of politicians have jealousies over others, you know, power struggles and all that stuff. I get it. But when you deliberately, as a nation, hurt old people, people that are over 50 years old, seniors, and you don't give them the ability to be able to save their assets from all these bad things, well, that's bad. That's, to me, is probably worse, actually, than letting the Somalian illegals steal the money in Minnesota, which was bad enough at Waltz, even though he likes to put tampons in boys' bathrooms and everything else. Surely he could understand that, you know, what he's doing and what he's representing is bad. And same way with some of these senators and representatives, I keep talking about Elizabeth Warren. The reason why I talk about her so much is she wants to destroy your ability to be safe. Because she attacks the companies all the time that do that. And she wants to force people, from what it looks like to me, into high risk, because that's what she talks about all the time. Then she hides behind the curtain, so to speak, and says that she wants to do the right things. Well, obviously she hadn't done some things right. She's talked about being a Native American when she's not, and taking money from the government, like the fraud in Minnesota, when she shouldn't have. And you've got Pelosi over there doing insider trading. You've got AOC who shouldn't even be where she is because her training was to be a waitress and a bartender. And I just heard the other day that she was asked a question. I can't remember exactly what the question was, but anyway, she didn't know. It was something she should have known. And she didn't know, and they said it was just pathetic how she stumbled over her words, and she wants to be the president of the United States when she would not even know what people are talking about. Plus, she's getting rich. She had nothing. She had nothing as a waitress. She had nothing as a bartender. And now she's becoming extremely wealthy. She says she's not, but I don't believe it because the indicators show she's getting wealthy. She should not have the kind of money she's got now. And, you know, when you have all these things going on, and it's not just the Democrats, it's the Republicans too, the rhinos, we're just being used and abused. You know, the country needs leaders that stand up for us, but we also don't need to let people stay in politics for very long. I'd say 2 or 3 terms is enough. You know, personally, I think we need to vote them all out and start all over again. And I believe that would really clear out a lot of the problems. But the deal is they get all this special interest from all this money from the special interest that pays for all this television advertising and some radio. And people believe this stuff. And their minds are affected. It's the rhetoric, the lies that is controlling this nation from prosperity. Here we have a president is not perfect by any means. I know he's not, but he's trying to do something different, something that Biden didn't do, Obama didn't do, because they didn't want to upset the apple cart, not get their money. He'll do things. He's already rich. I get it. But statistically, the numbers show from what we've seen that he's not getting richer off of special interest. Maybe there is some that we don't know about, but I mean, just look at the things he's trying to help this country. For example, the oil crisis, the problems with us not being respected in NATO and them not paying for their stuff, the fact that the tariffs are really working, which was, you know, they don't want you to believe that they're working. They're working, or else we'd be in trouble right now. So it's just like, really, who is trying to help us? And every time you read the news media, if it's left-leaning, they're blasting everybody that's trying to help the country. Why? Because they're in cahoots with them, obviously. I mean, but getting back to me being an asset preservationist, yes, that's what I do. If you don't want to lose your ass, Sitz, give us a call. We can help you save it all.
0: And those numbers are 833-596-7233. And, of course, you can go to retirewithearnest.com. And if you sit down for a meeting with David, either Zoom or in person there, and you have $50,000 or more to invest, you can get you a gift card to go eat you some steak or some chicken there at the Texas Roadhouse. And I'm assuming you got a bunch of those left still, David.
1: Oh, gosh, yes. I bought a slew of them. Yeah, because I want people to know that somebody wants to help them. At least, I mean, if you don't do business with us, or if you do business with us, we're not just trying to jab you. All we want is your attention so that we can help you. We just need to be able to show you what we can do. Don't run blindly through this thing without this information. Why would you say no for free information? And they did the Texas Roadhouse too. I mean, like, really? Are you afraid? Are you afraid of getting something that would help you? I mean, really, that's the way I look at it. So I just think rewarding people is the best way to, you know, what is that old saying in the Bible or so? Well, I've heard this thing too, is, you know, should I say the best way to get somebody's attention, or maybe the wife thing, yeah, is through the stomach, okay? I just want their attention so that I can show them what I can do. I want them to see it. Then they'll know how they can really make the dough.
0: And again, if you want to reach out, toll free, 833-596-7233, or go to retirewithearnest.com. And I know we're coming to the end of the show. 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
1: 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So give us a call. 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
3: Hello, sports fans. Chris Cleats here with another Reformative Sports Deport. Today we're at the circus where we'll be talking through an interpreter to famed French tightrope walker Jacques Strap. Jacques is high above us on the tightrope, while here on the ground, I'm standing next to his interpreter, Tyrone. What up, Griff? It would appear to me that Jacques is what's up.
4: Yeah, he's up there.
3: Tyrone, could you ask Jacques what feats of daring do he has planned for us today?
4: Say what?
3: What's he gonna do?
4: Oh, hang on. Monsieur Jacques.
5: Oui.
4: Voulez-vous jeter jette d'or? This cracker won't know what you're gonna do.
5: Je suis volontaire pour des vêtements, je vais tout blanc, bureau de tabac pour ton crête Suzette.
3: What'd he say, Tyrone? What'd he say?
4: He said he gonna walk on the tightrope and demonstrate great feats of balance.
3: Now, Tyrone, I noticed that Jacques is about 60 feet in the air, and he's not using a net. Could you get him to comment on that, please?
4: Yeah. Avec moi, voulez-vous, you ain't using no net, how come?
5: Mon Dieu, mais pas à poste avec moi. Do it.
3: What'd he say, Tyrone? What'd he say?
4: He say the UPS truck got lost.
3: Well, Tyrone, I hear that the drum roll has started, and famed French tightrope walker Jacques Strap is about to step out on the rope. And there he goes. And there he went.
5: Oh, mon Dieu. Oh, regardez-vous. Oh.
3: What'd he say, Tyrone? What'd he say?
4: He said, that first step is a...
3: And it is. And I've just been informed that due to heavy traffic, the ambulance cannot get through. So famed French tightrope walker Jacques Strap will be taken to the hospital in the Oscar Wienermobile.
5: Oh, quelle retire. No, avec moi, de mort in le Wiener.
3: What'd he say, Tyrone? What'd he say?
4: He said, please, don't let me die inside the Wiener.
3: And as we wrap things up here at the circus, we wish famed French tightrope walker Jacques Strap a speedy recovery.
5: Oh.
3: A productive job search for our friend Tyrone.
4: Right on.
3: And Mr. Driver of the Wienermobile.
6: Yeah, Mac, what can I do for you?
3: Can I get two with everything, please?
6: Sure thing. Coming right out.
3: This has been Chris Cleats on Sports.
5: Oh.
3: You want something, Jacques? I'm buying.
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8: This is a Fox News alert. The U.S. military is carrying out strikes against Iran.
9: This is in response for what the president has said was a breach of the Memorandum of Understanding and a breach of the ceasefire. We heard that there were explosions in three locations in Sirik, Iran. That is along the Strait of Hormuz coast. Now we have a statement from CENTCOM saying that the targets were drone and missile storage sites as well as radar installations. It is a strong warning shot across the bow at Iran to get the IRGC under control and to stop firing on ships in the Strait of Hormuz.
8: Fox's Jennifer Griffin. Iran's Revolutionary Guard says its response to today's U.S. attack will be, in its words, swift and decisive. The case against a man accused of starting last year's deadly Palisades fire ends in a mistrial. Fox's William LaJeunesse has details from Los Angeles.
10: A mistrial this morning declared in the case against the man accused of setting the most expensive fire in U.S. history. 10 jurors said they would vote against conviction or not guilty. 2 others would not go along on any of the 3 charges: arson, destruction of property, and lighting a timber fire. U.S. Attorney Bill Esaly has already said he will retry the case. I want to read a note that the jury sent to the judge last night. Quote, "We have people on both sides that are dead set, unwavering. We are at a standstill. We are unsure how to proceed. There is nothing the court can do to assist the jury in their deliberations. To those watching this case, not a real surprise."
8: And federal prosecutors say investigators arrested 20-year-old Alexander Mercado of Chicago on charges of helping plan the terror attack on the UFC event at the White House earlier this month. They say Mercado helped administer encrypted signal chat groups where the attack was discussed. America's listening to Fox News.
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8: The U.S. just announcing that its strikes in Iran are now over, and we'll have more on that. But there's also a potential breakthrough in the Middle East between Israel and Lebanon. And it is that they have signed a U.S.-mediated framework agreement aimed at ending Israel's military presence in southern Lebanon. Secretary of State Marco Rubio says the deal is only the first step. They need to negotiate more before the final agreement.
17: Hopefully, we'll have many more of these conversations and make real and tangible progress so that the people of both of these countries can be hopeful about their future, a future of peace, a future of prosperity, a future of mutual coexistence in a way that's beneficial.
8: And under that framework, Israel would withdraw from certain areas, allowing Lebanese forces to move in and keep Hezbollah from returning. President Trump is sounding the alarm on the rise of Democratic socialists scoring election wins. Fox's Jared Halperin has more from the White House.
18: Speaking to the Faith and Freedom Coalition, President Trump drew little contrast between progressive Democratic socialists and communism.
19: This is the most serious threat to our country since its existence, in my opinion, 250 years ago. This is a major threat to our country.
18: The president says Democratic leaders won't fight for their party.
19: If they fought them the way they fight Republicans or the way they fight me, they'd be victorious.
18: 3 Democratic socialist candidates backed by Mayor Zohran Mamdani swept Democratic congressional primaries in New York City this week. At the White House, Jared Halpern, Fox News.
8: And gas prices keep sliding as oil prices fall. AAA says the national average is $3.92 a gallon. That is down 57 cents over the past month and now less than a dollar higher than before the Iran war started. U.S. crude closed lower today in New York at $69.23 a barrel. I'm Carmen Roberts, and this is Fox News.
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22: Oh, it's been a great freaking week. Not a decent week, not a good week. 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Check out the Brian Mudd Show podcast wherever you get your podcast. It's been a great freaking week. So what are the occupational hazards at this point on a Friday? Happy Friday, by the way, with this great freaking week. One of the occupational hazards is the extent to which one's intelligence has been insulted. You're familiar with the expression about teachers, those who can't do teach. And by the way, I mean not the ubiquitous insult there. I am grateful for every constitutionalist that's a teacher that takes one for the team. They're actually capable, decent, honorable people. They're in the teaching profession. I'm not trying to impugn everyone ubiquitously. But I put a lot of teachers in the same camp that I also put like attorneys in. We need great attorneys, right? But, like, if you ever come across an attorney and they're like all of their favorite people are other attorneys, run the other way. If you ever come across, say, like a public school teacher and every person they want to be around are just a ton of public school teachers, just playing the numbers game, it's probably not one of the standouts in the profession, just saying. But again, for the great teachers, I appreciate you. Anyway, where I'm going with that particular analogy is it also applies in news reporting. Because those who don't know report on stuff. You would think that if you're reporting on stuff, you would know stuff, but they actually don't. They don't know stuff. This has been a great freaking week. And all you get, what your impression of the news? What has your impression of the news been this week? Even right now. I mean, take a look at the headlines right now. Oh my gosh. U.S. retaliates Iran because of that Singapore ship that was nailed by the drone in the Strait of Hormuz yesterday. Oh, my gosh. We're retaliating. That's bad. Great freaking week. Incredible news week. Unbelievable deal coming together on the deal, the MOU. Unbelievable deal. Trilateral deal pulled together today with Lebanon, with Israel, and us in the middle. Secretary of State Marco Rubio just knocking it out of the park again. In fact, Rubio said something that just totally crystallizes both my mood and just cuts the BS out of it.
0: The Iranian system is going to continue to produce all sorts of maximalist rhetoric. They're going to have people going on their TV, on their official media, and making all kinds of pronouncements. But what we're interested in is not their press conferences. What we're interested in is whether or not ships are moving. If ships are moving as they should be moving, then that's what we're going to judge and that's what we're going to react to.
22: Ding freaking ding. The only thing that matters are the freaking ships getting through the Strait of Hormuz.
1: Well, no, because the Singapore ship.
22: That, by the way, is a biological male news reporter that is still trying to figure out what letter he is on the homosexual alphabet. Just, you know, trying to channel one of the GSS newsers out there. The only thing that matters are if ships are going through the strait. You know how you can actually, if you're wondering how things are going with Iran, how things are going in the Middle East day-to-day anymore, well, I've been telling all my listeners to do, just like the price of oil, don't pay attention to anything in the news. Do not. Because they don't know things and they report stuff. And what's worse is most of your GSS news, your godless, soulless, and slanderous news out there, most of these people literally will put the IRGC on an even plane with the Trump administration. Well, the Trump administration said this, but Iran is saying this, which, by the way, is a whole other thing, because these poofer brains that report on things, that don't know things, don't even realize that you have multiple different state media outlets in Iran. They can't even get that part right. You have the IRGC that has their own state media apparatus, and then you have the president of Iran that has his. And those two are not on the same page a lot of the time. So even when you hear Iran saying this, no, most of the time it's not, because they're reporting on crap from the IRGC, from the military. It's not speaking for Iran. Again, at this point on a Friday, with the week where it's actually been great, and all you hear is that it's crap around the world, the news cycle has been terrible. Intelligence has been insulted, so I'm just getting the lead out a little bit. Believe it or not, because it's been a great week, I'm actually in a pretty good place. Just getting back to a place where we can talk about there being two sides to stories and one side of facts. And as I'm inclined to do, I will provide information to you that is helpful, useful, and repeatable. So here's the first thing to know. Do you know what the price of oil was earlier today? About 69. We got down to almost 68. It was barely 69. At about the point where we had retaliations, about 69.58. Do you know where we are most recently after the retaliatory strikes? We are at $70.24. Now, I'm going to get into this in just a moment. Hang on to that number, because I'm going to break down some of the economic realities and other things. That is an unbelievably great price for a barrel of oil for this time of year. But, you know, we're wrapping up the Amazon Prime Day stuff right now, which, by the way, didn't Amazon Prime Day start out like literally as a day, and now it's a whole week or something? But anyway, I did think my wife picked up some more great wine glasses today off of that, so there's something. Looking forward to that glass of wine, by the way. So, oil at $70 a barrel. You don't have, for this time of year, a deal on Amazon. There's nothing on Prime Day or Prime Week that's as good as the deal buying a barrel of oil at $70. That's one. Now, remember Rubio's comment. The only thing that matters is what's going through the Strait of Hormuz. Tell me if you have heard this reported anywhere. Unless you have heard it from me, if you have been getting extra credit in listening to my podcast or my morning show locally throughout South Florida. Do you know how many ships have been getting through the Strait of Hormuz? Since that MOU was signed last week, we have gotten 73% of pre-Iran war shipping traffic through the Straits of Hormuz. We're almost a week and a half into this thing. We, during this period, have gone 73% through. Do you know what we have gotten through over the prior 2 days through the Strait of Hormuz, including yesterday, where you had the ship that was struck, the Singapore ship that was struck by the Iranian? You know how much we've gone through the past couple of days? Over 100% of the product through the Strait of Hormuz for a normal Wednesday and a normal Thursday. Even with some of the ship totals, like you go back to Wednesday, 62 ships, and you've been conditioned by your news video that, oh, we usually get 100 through. Yeah, sometimes, and a lot of times it's less than that. But regardless, the ones that are getting through have been a lot of the big bulkers. We're making sure the biggest ships with as much oil as possible and everything else, there's dry bulk going through too. That stuff's getting through. And so there is actually more product that has crossed through the Strait of Hormuz the last 2 days than ordinarily would on insert year here on a Wednesday and Thursday in June. You don't hear it anywhere. And I'm pretty sure these people don't know things. The people are supposed to report on these things. How do you think it is that oil is where it is? Are you still driving the same as you were? The people you know? We haven't suddenly seen the economy just go to crap from this time 2 weeks ago. So what happened? There's a heck of a lot more oil that's getting through. And by the way, the MOU was all part of bringing that online. So price is truth. The saying in the financial markets, price is truth. Here's the next thing to know. The example I'll use is,

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0: And we have commonly been near the bottom of the developed world. But most recently, we managed to blow that straight out of the water. And you know how we were talking about Haiti? I want you to guess what state is closest to Haiti in terms of election integrity. What state is closest to Haiti in election integrity? What countries do you think that the United States is most closely aligned with in election integrity, in part because of how some states have dropped their pants when it comes to election integrity? Think about those things. I'll be back with the answer. I'm Brian Mudd, in for the great one.
1: Mudd Lovin.
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